0: boundaries with yourself. So it's just like, if you know me, you know, on Monday through Thursday, I'm locked in, I troll around, but when it comes to Friday Night Lights, when them cameras come on and the lights, and you take that field, I'm locked in. Like, I talk to you, I slap your hand up or whatever, but when it's time to, like, go make a play, do this and do that, I'm there. So, yeah, it's, like, two different versions of me that you will see between Monday through Thursday, and but then when Friday comes, you will see a different version until after the game.
1: What's your thoughts coming into this Friday night, first game at the stadium on the turf, and, you know, first time being a Christian County Tiger? What's your thoughts?
0: My thoughts is, you know, just stay humble. I'm pretty amped up about it, but I still got to stay humble for it because, you know, you don't want to overstep your role and get over too hyped. Come out just, like, just do my part and then let everybody do their part. And if we do that, we'll have a great time. We'll have fun, fly around, make some good plays, you know, make big plays. That's what Friday night is all about. You know, showing out for what we've been doing all week, and like showing to our parents what they created and the people that's coming to support us, and, you know, just having a great time.
1: Ladies and gentlemen, that's De'Asian Harris. He is a Christian County Tiger senior, and he is ready to play tonight against Cooper. We're going to have more on the pregame show as you're listening tonight on the first night of Christian County Tiger football as they take on Cooper, and we'll have more on the pregame show after this.
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4: Welcome back to the Stadium of Champions as Christian County Tigers get set to take the field for the very first time as they welcome the Cooper Jaguars to town. And Coach Lopez, you've had a couple of scrimmages now and a full week of practice. How do you feel heading into tonight's season opener?
5: I told somebody the other day that, yesterday actually, so I said, this is my 19th year coaching. This may be the only time where I don't know what to expect from our team. And it's a good thing and a bad thing. As a coach, you kind of always want to know what you have, but I think there's the upside that it can be more than what you imagine. As you look at the first quarter, the manual scrimmage, or it can be maybe less than what you imagine when you look at the second quarter of the manual scrimmage. So, to be honest with you, I don't know. You know, yeah. I mean, I think we're going to keep getting better and better every week. And we have an opportunity to do something special here. And I think we can get to a state championship contender in time. But as far as this year, you know, our goals are still the same. Those two district games in the middle of the year, be our best there and try to win a district championship and play for a region championship.
4: You know the Hopkinsville kids from last year, the Christian County kids, you know. You played them, played against them one time. But it kind of seems like you've had the portal. It was like 30 players coming in to mesh with the others. How has that process been?
5: It's been good. I think the hardest thing is really trying to figure out where each young man, where we can plug them in to best make our team better. Like I told them yesterday, at the end of Wednesday's practice, you know, we got one football. There's only so many guys that can touch it on a play. And, you know, at the end of the day, we got to be willing to make sure we sacrifice some of our personal feelings and accolades individually for the team to be better and to be a championship level team. And so it's been good. Like I said, we're still tinkering. We'll be tinkering until district play. And even then, we'll probably still be tinkering. It's just trying to find who goes where they best fit at. Watching some of these sophomores and juniors grow up, and it'll be different once we get a couple JV games underneath our belt too. Some of those guys will get experience and may be ready to help in our rotation as well. So it's been fun. They've been great kids. They've worked hard. Now it's kind of just seems like boom, it's here now.
4: You look at the starting lineup, both offensively and defensively. I know one thing that's a little different than in the past, and don't want to dwell on the past, but you only got two guys that are right now that you've got going both ways.

0: And that's Jalen Ray at the X position, and he'll also be a cornerback, and then Trey Ware up front. And I know you brag about those two guys, and you get them in there and get them in the right spot.
1: Yeah, we've been kind of holding off on using Trey on the offensive line to try to see get some other guys some reps. At the end of the day, for right now, where we're at, he's the best option. Those other kids, James Lowe's, Peyton Martin, Eli Myers, those guys will have a chance to get in there and continue repping and continue getting better. Jalen Ray is, you know, against Manuel last week in that scrimmage, he had six catches, 100 yards. He's been dynamic, and he's been dynamic at corner. But we have Elijah Holland behind him at corner that'll be able to give us high-quality reps. So, really, you know, we play six interior defensive linemen in the two spots. So, really, if you look at it, there's a world where really nobody kind of goes both ways to the extent. I think it's just, you know, we want to make sure we get out to a fast start, and you want to make sure you play as many guys as you can. And like I said, this will change. This will look way different come October in district play.
0: Yeah. You're definitely a running back heavy. You've got like four guys, maybe five, that you could put back there and feel comfortable giving the football to. Is this going to be a run-heavy team, or is it still going to be a good mix of passing? I know you told me one time you'd like to throw about 10 to 15 times a game. Mm-hmm. If you're throwing more than that, there's probably a problem.
1: You're not going to beat the good teams very rarely. Some teams throw it 40 times. That's their prerogative. That, you know, then they maybe have the capability to do that. I just feel like when you look at our strengths, with the many backs as we have, Tristan Dillard, De'Adrian Harris, Paul Abram, Jeremiah Smith, Kyron Cannon, Tavares Burgess, we have guys that can get in there and really run the football, and all are different. And at the end of the day, it's kind of going to be the hot hand. You have the running back by committee, hot hand. Tristan, I think, would probably, you know, be the favorite in coming out the gate to probably lead us in carries. But De'Adrian and Paul bring different things to the table that they can do as well, and Jeremiah. So I think it's a good problem to have, I'll tell you that.
0: Yeah. And, of course, that quarterback coming back this year is Josiah McCarley. He'll get the start tonight. But you've got a luxury this time around. You've got some guys behind him, too. If for some reason he needs a blow or unfortunately something happens and he needs to come out of the ball game, at least you've got some guys back there that you can put in there and not have to take a wide receiver and make a quarterback out of them.
1: Yeah, you know, McCarley threw for 2,000 plus and 20 touchdowns last year, and he hasn't done anything to lose that job. And the thing is, you look at it, and you've got Nehemiah Bailey, who's a sophomore with 6'2", 6'3", 220 pounds, and can make every throw. And he's getting better and better, too. So it's a good problem to have, is having numerous guys that can play the quarterback position. Because if you've seen, and I know, like, you know, sometimes you're one injury away from having a total reconstruction of your offense. Right. So it's a really good problem to have.
0: Yeah. On the defensive side of the ball, it looks like you're pretty heavy on linebackers. You got a good group there with Paul Abram and De'Asian Harris and Jordan Catlin and Xavion Panapa there.
1: Yeah, and even Griffin Meacham. Mm-hmm. I always say we got, and Tremaine Clay, we got five starters. Mm-hmm. For our three linebacker spots, that anchor spot that De'Asian plays is a kind of a hybrid outside linebacker defensive end. For now, it's more of a defensive end. So we'll be more 4-2, 4-3, maybe some 5-2 stuff. But, you know, I always said it. We got Panapa, Abram, Catlett, Clay, and Meacham, who are starters. Mm-hmm. We can only play three of them, and what we do defensively. So it gives guys a chance like Tremaine Clay, who was one of our leading tacklers and playmakers on the defensive side of the ball, where we can play him when we want to play him, not because we have to run him out there for 120 snaps. And so we'll pick and choose those spots. Defensive line, we're probably looking at around 10 to 12 deep. We're probably looking at 10 right now going into the first game. We could go 12 if we have to, if something goes crazy. Then our secondary has played really good, really outside of one play against Northeast in the scrimmages. All of them are juniors besides Ray. You know, the only thing that can end up biting us eventually is we got to get some secondary depth at safety. We're we're kind of thin at that spot of guys that I trust currently to go out there and play. So it's all a process, like I said, that we'll keep getting better. And you know, we'll look back in 6 or 7 weeks and be like, man, we're so much better team than we were then. So,
0: Talk about the kicking game, kicking off, doing the punting, and your extra points. You've got several players there that are going to fill that those positions.
1: Yeah, so punting right now, we're going to use Josiah just because I like using a quarterback because it keeps defenses honest. But if we have to, too, we can use Nicholas LaCosta. He's dragging LaCosta in the roster. He's a nickname, but he's serviceable and he works hard on it. Long snapping, we got Hunter White, who's a sophomore, is really good, really good long snapper. And then we got, you know, McCarley's going to be the holder. Mm-hmm. Jaylee Campbell will kick PATs. Mm-hmm. You know, she's my first young lady I've ever had kick, but mm-hmm. she's smooth. She one steps it. Mm-hmm. Got good power. I mean, mm-hmm. so it's pretty good. And then soccer player we got out about a month ago, Anthony Evangelista, mm-hmm. a kickoff. He does a good job. He's still new to kicking. So he's liable to kick one in the end zone and kick one to the 30.
2: Okay.
1: So until he gets his rhythm about him, you know, it's still a work in progress for him mm-hmm. because it's a little different than kicking a soccer ball. But that's one spot where we have to make sure we're competing at on a 6A level, because those 6A teams, as we saw in Manuel last week, their guys booting it to the end zone and kicking 50-yard field goals. So we can't do that, but I think we can work the field position game and be the best version of ourselves that we can be.
0: Yeah. Of course, we're in between cycles, so the schedule's a little different this year than what it normally would be if you were on. We're starting a 2-year cycle, but you've got the Cooper Jaguars on the schedule, 5A ball club. Last year they were 8-4, lost to Scott County in the second round, 55-34. But they lost a lot of their playmakers from last year. So what? And they lost their head coach too. He stepped down after the season. What do you know about this ball club?
1: Well, I'm glad they lost a lot of those. That quarterback was really good. Mm-hmm. I mean, 1,000-yard rusher, a 2,000-yard mm-hmm. career receiver, a lot of linemen, a lot of guys that led them in tackles. I think I read their top 6 or 7 mm-hmm. leading tacklers are gone. Mm-hmm. They're kind of new. And it's kind of like us. I've always said this is like the wild card matchup maybe in the whole state, because I have no clue what Christian County Tigers team is going to show up. And I don't think that their coach knows what kind of Cooper Jaguar team will show up. They're of course, not as athletic as Manuel in Northeast, not as big as Manuel and Northeast were in that regard. I think they do a lot of things similar to us with mm-hmm. I formation, playing with a tight end. They got a young quarterback who's a sophomore that's going to make his first ever start. Mm-hmm. We're going to try to make him as uncomfortable as we can. Mm-hmm. I think they're going to try to probably run the ball, try to protect him, and then take some shots against us is what I would do. But they have some good players. I mean, they have an offensive lineman. I want to say he's number 59, mm-hmm. Plays right tackle, I think, or left tackle. It's hard to tell sometimes. They move him around. Mm-hmm. But he's pretty aggressive. Number 3 is a wide receiver for him, pretty good. Some of them did the same numbers in scrimmages, mm-hmm. so they could be totally different. Mm-hmm. Defensively, they're kind of 3-4, slanting to a 4-man front. And you know that they replacing a lot there. So I mean, it's going to be an unknown for both teams for I would say a couple of weeks, and then you know their coach had been there since the inception of the program, 18 years, and Cooper, you know, been out 2 out of the last 3 5A state championship games. So they're still going to be a high quality opponent coming in here, and we got to play. You know, we got to play football. We can't beat ourselves with special teams and turnovers and give them momentum. They got a long trip, and.
0: Right.
1: Breaking in a bunch of new guys for us, you know, that's kind of an advantage that we want to try to take advantage of.
0: Yeah. 2.5 weeks ago, if you had driven by the Stadium of Champions, you'd have thought, man, there's no way. All there is gravel out here. But they got the crew in here. The stuff came in. Everything fell into place. We had dry weather. Earlier this week, they finished up, got all the pellets and the sand in there, and got everything ready to go. And your guys were able to get on that turf and practice on Wednesday. How special was it to be able to get on that turf and practice before you actually played a game on that surface?
1: It was huge. I said it last year, you know, that first South Warren game is one I always use, where they came here, they were a turf team that played on grass, and we were way more athletic than they were. If you looked at the playoff game, we were not way more athletic than they were on the turf, because we didn't have a chance. We didn't have a way to get on the turf to practice. You look at Wednesday and Thursday, the rain. If we didn't have turf, we would have had a hard time getting outside, which would have been killer for your preparation. You know, we're able to kind of move down the back of the end zone, do some inside run drills and practice, and against our scout defense, kind of let the quarterbacks and receivers operate. It just gives us so much more space. And you're never going to miss any practices anymore, which puts you in the ballpark with a lot of other 6A teams of where we want to be at. Now, we still got a long way to go facility-wise and getting it how we want to get it, but it's to the process, to the spot that, you know, we're close. And it was real fun to get out there. The field looks great.
2: Right.
1: You know, it's still, I can't imagine what it's going to look like a year from now. But we're just happy, you know, and we're going to take advantage of it and appreciate it. And our kids deserve it. And they deserve some nice things and for good things to happen to them. And and we're going to try to come out tonight and make some more good things happen for us. Yeah.
0: What are your keys as we wrap up our pregame interview against Cooper? What are you looking for out of your ball club, and what are the things that you have to do?
1: Well, I'm hoping that we get our athletes into the second level. I think if we can get in the second level offensively, we can make some big plays happen. We got to be able to run the ball, win the turnover battle, and then for us defensively, we want to limit big plays. I think if we make them drive the football, it's going to be hard to score against us. You know, we play an aggressive style of defense, and sometimes it leads to some players being in one-on-one spots, and we got to make plays. We can't give them anything cheap like we did against Northeast and we did against Manuel for last week. So cleaning that up, and we got to limit their run game. I think, you know, it comes down to football is football. Whoever runs the ball and it stops the other team from running the ball and wins the turnover battle, 99% of the time, that team's going to be your winner. And I don't think that'll change here. I think both teams are going to try to run it for different reasons. I think Cooper's going to try to run it to protect their quarterback. I think we're going to run it because that's the best thing we do. But we'll have some chances, I think, to take some shots in the pass game. And, you know, it's going to come down to which team makes plays. If their playmakers make plays and ours don't, they're going to win.
0: Right. But, well, Coach, we appreciate the time as always. Best of luck tonight.
1: Thank you very much, Jeff.
0: All right, that is Tiger head coach Dustin Lopez. We'll have more from the stadium after this timeout. 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Welcome back to the Stadium of Champions. Earlier this evening, Joe Wilson had an opportunity to talk with AD Jacob Ezell and Operations Principal Jonathan King.
3: And we're down on the field now with Jacob Ezell and Jonathan King. And, guys, it seems like forever, but we've been talking about it, and tonight is the night. So for you guys, I know it's been a lot of work. What's it been like just getting to this point?
4: It's been fun every now and then. There's a little stress involved, too, but it's all for the kids. It's all for the programs that that are here tonight. We got dance, we got cheer, we got band, and, of course, we got the football team. We've got the students here. You know, they're getting to experience something different here because they get to see this beautiful monument. But all in all, it's been a fun process.
3: Jacob, as the athletics director, I mean, you've really had your hands full with the teams coming together and just all of the things that you've had to do. Just talk a little about what you've seen as the Tigers and Colonels have come together.
4: The excitement level is through the roof. And that was the big thing, you know, me and King always talk about. We don't want to kill anybody's excitement. We love that everyone's excited. In years past, we almost were trying to push people to that excitement level. So everyone's been excited, been hitting the ground running. Our off-season started for the fall in January, and everybody went going. Our winter sports have been going, and spring sports are going. Just everybody's excited. We hadn't had any problems. We've been doing good with everything, and everybody just wants to make sure their first year of all programs are going smoothly.
3: What a beautiful facility here now with the turf, and you've made some improvements to the scoreboard. A little nervous as we were getting close to game time. I mean, what was your feelings like this time last week?
4: After Meet the Tigers on the 8th, I knew we were 13 days away from this. And the decision hadn't been made yet if we were playing or not, but I've always, you know, me and King both, we've been planning on having this event, whether it was the yesterday we called it and we were going to Cooper, or we called it Tuesday when they were coming here. But there's been some sleepless nights, but it's because it's exciting, because you don't want to, you know, you want to make sure the community loves what we're putting out here. You want to make sure all the students have that nice high school experience that, you know, all their parents talk about. So, yes, I have been stressed. Mr. King's been stressed, but it's all for everything that we're working for here. You know, it's just chopping that wood.
3: Jonathan, you're on a little different side of things, but, you know, as the administrator and administrative side of things, what's it been like getting ready for tonight?
2: Well, hats off to Coach Ezell. I always say it. I've said it for a long time. He's one of the best athletic directors in the state, and if not the best. And he's done an excellent job, along with a lot of the coaches and the coaching staff, of being able to get these guys moved in the stadium, being the home of football now. It's really almost impossible to think about what's been pulled off. But it's also the vision from our superintendent, Mr. Bensel, and our assistant superintendents, Mr. Crider and Mr. Wilson. They've been instrumental in this process of getting this field ready and keeping it at the forefront, because they all three understand, as well as Mr. Carver, our executive principal, that athletics is a key part in this community and the school that we've just now opened. And it really dictates how the school year goes, in all of our opinions. So, like Jacob said, it was a lot of sleepless nights, a lot of late nights, a lot of early morning meetings and rattling each other's heads and getting a little upset and frustrated. But it's worth it in the end. Driving out here, you know, the field is it's immaculate, phenomenal, and it's just not oftentimes you get to be a part of something that's the first ever event of a school, but here we are.
3: Guys, congratulations on a great night. Let's get a big W for the Christian County Tigers.
4: Absolutely. We are the CCT, and lock in.
3: All right. That's Jacob Ezell, Jonathan King. We're down on the field here in the pregame as the Christian County Tigers going to open up the season tonight against Cooper High School.
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6: Welcome back to the Stadium of Champions. Jeff Sisk along with Ted Yacek, Roy Keller, and Joe Wilson. And we're a little less than 5 minutes away from kickoff of tonight's ball game. We are now going to have the meeting of the captains down on the field and our Lassiter's Coffee and Tea sideline report. Let's go down to Joe Wilson for the coin toss. Joe?
7: All right, Jeff. It's time to get this thing going with the coin toss out here. Chuck Henderson is going to be doing the toss here. Former official here that would have been in his 59th season, but an injury has kind of kept him out of it. But he's going to do the coin toss tonight. I'll tell you what, these guys from Cooper are not small, I'll tell you that.
8: I thought the ones that are not in suited up, you know, for injury
9: were all other stuff somewhere else. Everybody's going to be happier at the end of the day. I guarantee the two gentlemen at the end will be. Coaches, please certify your players legally equipped according to National Federation rules. Okay. One of our responsibilities is to enforce sportsmanship. So, like I said, if you take care of it, we won't do that. If you don't, we'll step in and take care of it if we have to. All right, so play football. Leave all that stuff somewhere else. We have a guest tossing a coin tonight. You're going to call the coin toss. He'll show you the head side and the tail side.
10: Sir,
9: go up in the air. It's going to hit the turf. Okay, then we'll determine where we are. Call it, sir.
10: We'll go with tails.
9: Tails is the call.
11: Wow.
9: Okay.
10: I don't know what that is.
9: Tails it is, sir.
10: Dang.
7: Okay, so Cooper won the toss, and they're going to defer. The coin toss went about 10 yards, so we had to track it down. Looks like the Christian County Tigers are going to defend the scoreboard side of the stadium tonight.
6: All right, Joe, thanks a lot. Joe, you're going to hear a lot from him down on the sidelines as this season progresses, but glad to have Joe Wilson up with us on the sideline. That was a Lassiter's Coffee and Tea update for you with the coin toss. And our tonight's game brought to you in part by Ash Brunson's All Clean. 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Or in Katie's, call 270-522-7458. We're just a couple of minutes away from kickoff. We'll take
7: Jeff, they changed their mind.
6: Did they?
7: They're going to defend the other side.
6: Oh, okay.
7: Yeah, they changed their mind. They're going to defend the other end, water park side.
6: There you go. All right. Thank you very much. Again, Joe Wilson down on the sideline. And, again, Joe, you just keep doing that. If you've got something to say, you just cut in, and we'll defer to you. Tigers are making their way out onto the field. Brand new uniforms, all black, white numerals. Tigers across the front with the blue lettering trimmed in just a touch of orange. And a little orange on the piping along down this side of the pants here as well. Well, we'll see if they go ahead and just let all that time run off the clock or if we're going to be ready to go. In an exciting night here, big crowd tonight. Band takes up an entire section, by the way. Good crowd across the way from Cooper. They made the drive down to Western Kentucky for tonight's ball game. Kicking off for Hopkinsville will be number 43, Anthony Evangelista. He's a member of the Tigers soccer team.
11: I thought we were receiving.
6: No, we are kicking off, and did they defer? Yeah,
11: they
6: okay, they did defer, yeah. They did defer. I'm sorry. When Joe said they changed their mind, I was thinking.
11: Changed where they were defending.
6: Yeah, they were changing where they were going to defend. So, now we're ready to go. So the Tigers are going to receive the opening kickoff. Back deep for Hopkinsville is going to be Antonio Ware. He's wearing number 7. Also back deep is number 1, Paul Abram. And number 20 is back deep as well. That is Tavares Burgess for Christian County.
11: Number 35 is kicking off.
6: And number 35, Cole Ewing, a senior, will kick off for the Jaguars. Ball is teed up on the 40-yard line. Christian County will be working towards the scoreboard here at the Stadium of Champions. And the 2006 season is underway, and it will be taken by Burgess at the 12. He's out across the 20 to the 25, breaks through, he fumbles the football, and it looks like Cooper falls on it as the Tigers make the early miscue and turn the ball over. And I believe Cooper does have the football. There's no indication yet who has it, but it looks like the Tigers might have turned the ball over, and coming out of there with it is going to be Cooper. So Hoptown turns it over as Burgess had a nice hole, got all the way out to the 34, and then turns it over, and Cooper's going to have a short field to start this contest.
8: I didn't see what happened. Did they swat it away, or did he
6: I think
8: run
6: they
8: into...
6: just reached in and, yeah. and pulled it away from him. So it's going to be first down and 10 now for Cooper, and the ball is going to be at the Christian County 34-yard line. Quarterback will work from shotgun. Two receivers to the left. They're going to hand off to the running back going up the middle, and he's going to fall forward for just a couple of yards. That's Cody Meyer on the carry. Gets down to the 32-yard line, a pickup of 2.
8: I believe Tremaine Clay was there on the stop for the Tigers.
6: It's going to bring up a second down and 8. The quarterback is number 7. That's Zach Katopoulos, the quarterback for the Jaguars. Trips to the right now for Cooper. Receiver to the left. Quarterback is going, hands off and going up the middle and getting about, 3 yards is number 8 on the carry. Again, that was Cody Meyer. Kind of stood up like he was going to throw the ball, Ted, and then hand it off to the running back.
8: And Tremaine Clay again on the stop for the Tigers.
6: It's going to bring up a 3rd down and 5 now. Cooper needs to get to the...
7: Jeff, the Asian Harris just came off the field.
6: Oh, no. We'll get a check on him. We see him on the sideline. 3 receivers to the left of the formation, 1 to the right. Back to throw is the quarterback. He steps up, scrambles, and he'll be sacked back at the 34-yard line. Who was in there? Could you tell, Ted? I believe it was number zero, Jordan Catlett.
8: Yep, that's correct.
6: They lose four back to the 33, and it's going to be fourth down now and eight from the Tigers' 33-yard line. A little more than eight. Ball's at the 33, so it's going to be fourth and nine. They go trips to the left, one receiver to the near side, the short side of the field. May try to draw the Tigers off sides. Nope, now the quarterback is going to go back to throw. He's looking, throws over the man's head. He's out of bounds with it, and the Tiger defense holds. Good job over there by, I like to see that. Burgess is the one that was the defender and was able to break that up, and the Tiger defense redeems that young man here in the early going, and basically the Tigers are going to get the football
8: right where they would have.
6: Yeah, right where they would have. So it's going to be at the Tiger 33-yard line where it's going to be first down and 10 for Christian County.
8: Harris is back out there.
6: Yep. Guys, I'm struggling. All I got on the head, brain, is Hopkinsville, so you'll have to bear with me.
8: Just say Tigers.
6: I know. Ball at the 33. Josiah McCarley, the quarterback for the Tigers. Eye backfield now for Christian County. Two receivers to the right, tight end to the left of the formation. McCarley is under center, and they are going to fake the handoff, look to throw across the middle, got a man down the field, and it is going to be caught by Jalen Ray down at the Connor 30-yard line. Jalen Ray with a big catch on the big throw from McCarley all the way down to the Cooper 30-yard line. A pickup of 37
8: and
6: on the pass play.
8: The defender went to swat it away and missed the ball. And beautiful catch there for the Tigers.
6: And that is a UPS Store of Hopkinsville Tiger first down at the Cooper 31-yard line. So a pickup of 36 on that pass play. Single back this time. That is Harris behind his quarterback. Kind of bobbled it. Gives it to Harris. He stacked up in the backfield, but goes forward and is going to get some yardage out of it. Boy, that had a lot of – that could have really gone bad there.
8: And I want to go back to that first pass. Man, he had all day. I mean, McCarley had a big chance to survey the entire field and set up and make that deep throw.
6: Pickup of three on the carry. Makes it a second down and seven now for the Tigers. Clock running with 8:40 to go here in the first quarter of play. No score from the Stadium of Champions. McCarley from the shotgun the first time tonight. He's got Dillard right next to him. Hands it off to him. Tries to bounce it outside, then cuts it up and gets maybe a yard. Might have gotten back to the line of scrimmage. We'll see. Yeah, I think they're just going to spot it right at the 28. So no gain for Dillard on that carry.
8: Good pursuit there by the Jaguars. Number 88 was able to bounce that. I thought it was 88. I don't see an 88 on the roster.
6: Third down and seven now for the Tigers. Obviously, guys, I would think this would be four down territory.
11: I would almost bet on that.
6: Two receivers to the right of the make it one receiver to the right, two to the left. Quarterback McCarley fakes the handoff, looks to throw. He does, got a man there. It's to Clay, and Tremaine Clay will be taken down at about the 25-yard line if they give him his forward progress. They are. They're going to give it to him, it looks like, inside all the way down to the 23-yard line, and that's going to be about a yard short.
8: Yeah, long yard.
6: Yeah. Bring up fourth down and two. And that was Clay, right?
11: Yeah.
6: Tight end, number nine. Sure. Coming to the near side is going to be a receiver for the Tigers. That looks like that's Antonio Ware, number seven. Two receivers to the right. One of those. Well, let's see. It looks like, nope, they're in the Wildcat. This is Paul Abram in the Wildcat. He's going to take it, bounces it outside. He's got some room. He's to the 20, down to the 15, to the 10, to the 5. They'll knock him out of bounds inside the 5 at about the 4. Good run there by Paul Abram, his first carry as a Tiger.
8: Number 31 for Cooper penetrated, but he was able to beat around him, get around that edge, and it was off to the races.
6: It's going to be first and goal now.
7: Great seal block over here on the side on that play.
6: Yeah, he got outside and had the speed and was able to make the move. Receiver to the left of the formation, two to the right. Tigers with it first and goal from the Cooper 4-yard line. Again, they're in the Wildcat. They are going to give it to Abram. Once again, he's going to walk into the end zone. Touchdown. Touchdown for Paul Abram and the Tigers. He will be a trivia question in the future.
11: That's the first one.
6: Yes, the first one. A 4-yard carry by Abram, and it's a Tiger touchdown. Jay Lee Campbell on for the PAT. Well, we're going to run the swinging bridge here.
11: Dustin likes that.
6: Yeah, he does. And I believe they're going to stay in it. Yep, they sure are. They're going to run a play. And giving it, and Abram just goes right into the end zone for the two-point conversion. The two-point try is good, so with 6:50 to go here in the opening quarter of play, as we check the Michael Venable State Farm scoreboard, it is Christian County 8 and Cooper nothing. Back after this, you're listening to Tiger Football.
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6: 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Tigers on the board, a 67-yard drive, 6:50 to go, opening quarter, Tigers on top, 8-0, and kicking off for the Tigers will be Anthony Evangelista. Ball is on the tee at the 40, and he puts a toe into it. It's a good kick, and it's going to go, nope, he stepped into the end zone, but he's going to be able to bring it out, coming right up the left side, out across the 20, whoa, and he is smacked hard, and that looked like number 18 on the stop. Griffin Meacham with the stop for the Tigers. And on the return, Roy, it was number 31.
11: Yeah.
6: And that was Corey Freehofer on the return.
8: Good job on that first drive by the Tigers, mixing up the passing and the run.
6: Jaguars have it, first down and 10. We're in the opening quarter of play. And it's first down and 10 from their own 22-yard line. Receiver to the left, one to the right. High backfield. And they're going to give it to the tailback. He weaves and gets maybe a couple of yards. On the carry once again is number 8, Cody Meyer.
8: Yeah, I was going to say Jalen Bass was there on the stop for the Tigers.
6: Got it out to the 25. It's going to be a second down and 7 now for the Jaguars. Receiver to the left of the formation, one to the right. Offset eye this time for the Jaguars. They hand off to the tailback once again, and he gets out across the 30, and I believe that's Meyer once again on the carry.
11: It was.
6: Number 8.
8: And Clay was on the bottom of the pile for the Tigers making a stop.
6: It's all the way out to the 31. A pickup of 6. It's going to be a third down and 1 now for the Jaguars. They have it at their own 31-yard line. Christian County on top, 8-0. Receiver to the right, one to the left. Again, an offset eye, but the strong side to the right of the formation. They give the handoff. He comes to the right, and he's going to get back to the line of scrimmage. That's going to bring up a fourth down. As, again, Meyer on the carry. And he's just back to the line of scrimmage. That's going to bring up a fourth and one here. And we'll see here what...
11: He's going to leave him in.
6: Yeah,
8: they're going to go.
11: Wow.
6: Coach Adam Begley's going to roll the dice here.
11: And maybe trying to pull him off.
6: Right.
11: Use a timeout.
6: Yeah, got to be disciplined here up front, that's for sure. 10 seconds on the play clock. Quarterback is under center. Oh, and the receiver moves.
8: Yep.
6: Yeah.
11: Now they will do it.
6: Yep, the receiver moved here on the near side. Our first penalty of the ball game is going to be a false start. And now we're going to see the punt team. So, false start. And now the Jaguars will punt the ball away. Fourth and six now from their own 26-yard line.
11: 31 back there?
6: I believe that is correct, and that would be Corey Friehlhofer. If that is 31,
11: yeah, I believe it is.
6: I can't quite tell. He hasn't turned sideways yet. There's the snap. It's a good one. He gets the punt away. It's an end-over-end kick. It's going to hit the turf, and the Tigers are going to take it at the 40 to midfield, across the midfield, down to the 40-yard line. On the return is going to be number 20. That is Burgess. And, again, the Tigers are going to have excellent field position. They're actually going to spot the ball at the Cooper 41-yard line.
8: And he showed no fear. He took that on the bounce in traffic and just took off like he was shot out of a cannon.
6: I tell you what, and the turf right there, Joe's got a better angle down there, but it just looks like that ball just bounces differently on the turf.
11: Maybe it's more true of a bounce?
6: Yeah, probably so. Quarterback hands off to Dillard. Not much there for him as he is stacked up.
7: Jeff, you're right about the bounce. It's it feels soft, but the ball does bounce pretty high.
6: Yeah.
7: I
8: think the difference is with grass, you've got those
6: right
8: divots or ups and downs.
6: Sure.
8: Natural formation, whatever the word is. I don't know what.
6: Lost a yard back to the 42. So it's going to be second and 11 now for the Tigers. They'll go two receivers to the right, one to the left. McCarley's going to work from under center. Fakes the handoff. He looks to throw. Going deep to Ray. Ray's got it. Ray, touchdown. Did he get across in time? He did. They are going to say it is a touchdown. The Cooper players are running to the official to question his call, but he's already signaled it a touchdown. I think he broke the plane. So that's the first touchdown pass of the season for Josiah McCarley.
11: What are we doing this time? We're going to do the same thing.
6: And this is Jalen Ray on that touchdown pass reception of 42 yards. Seconds. Now we got a flag, and let's see what we're going to get here. What do we have here? Oh, they wave it off. They wave it off. Don't know what the flag was, but they actually wave it off. So let's see if the Tigers go for two here. They're up now 14-0. They'll put a man in motion, and this is going to be Abram. And they kind of, I guess they were trying to throw it out in the flat to Harris, and it's going to be no good. Or maybe a pitch, maybe. But nonetheless, it's no good. Joe's down on the sideline. Joe, could you tell what was going on there, what they were trying to do with that football?
7: Jeff, it was a bad snap, and it just got away.
6: All right, very good. We'll keep it right here. That sideline report brought to you by Lassiter's Coffee and Tea. So the two-point try, no good. And that makes it Christian County 14. And and Cooper.
7: Jeff, I'll also say on the touchdown pass, it was really close whether or not he crossed the goal line there.
6: Yeah.
7: Glad we don't have a replay.
6: Gotcha. All right, Tigers will be kicking off here. Anthony Evangelista will kick off for the Tigers. Yeah, he went ahead and put the ball on the tee. And the official said, no, I have to hand you the football, and then you can put it on the tee. He doesn't kick off from the X. He kicks off from the left hash as the Tigers work towards the scoreboard here in this first quarter of play. Puts a toe into it, a good kick, and I believe we're going to have offsides.
8: Yeah. This man here on the far side was a little over-anxious, I think.
6: So offsides on the Tigers. So they'll back him up 5 yards. And, again, he's going to line it up on the left hash.
11: Would he kick field goals?
6: No. Jay Lee Campbell will kick the field
11: goals.
6: She'll
11: kick field goals, too?
6: Yep, she will kick field goals.
11: Okay.
6: We have three different specialists, one for punting, one for kicking off, and one for PATs. Good kick. It's high. It's going to be taken, though, at about the six-yard line. Coming out of there with it and got a head of steam as he gets out across the 35-yard line. That's going to be Freehofer on the carry. And he's going to get out across the 35, it looks like, to about the 36-yard line.
8: Boy, without that 5 yards, that would have been in the end zone.
6: Yep.
8: That's we haven't seen that for a while on kickoffs for this, for the Tiger side of this squad.
6: Receiver to the right, one to the left. Eye backfield for the Jaguars. They give it to the tailback, and he gets out across the 40, stacked up right there by a host of Tigers. Looks like they're going to mark it out across the 41. So a pickup of 5 on the carry for Meyer. Second down now and 5. Receiver to the right. One to the left. Eye backfield. They hand off again to the tailback, and he's going to be stacked up, and they've got him stopped. That's Paul Abram on the stop, and it looks like, they're going to give him the 40. So basically they're going to say he got back. Well, he's actually going to lose a yard back to the 40. It's going to be 3rd and 6 now. And, Ted, the Tigers had the middle stopped up that time.
8: Yeah, and that's a generous spot because he could have, if he would have went where he would have been able to wrestle him down, it would have been considerably further back.
6: Trips now to the near side, the right side of the formation, 2 to the left, so an empty backfield now for the Jaguars. Quarterback will throw. It's a quick hit, and it is complete, and it's going to be enough for a first down out to Lincoln Maxey, number 24, on the reception. And they're going to put it right at the just shy of the 47, but they're going to say it's enough for a first down, and that is going to be the first down of the night for the Jaguars. He didn't have much running room after he made the catch, so the Tiger defenders were there. Receiver to the near side, one to the far side, eye backfield. They're going to give it to the tailback once again. Goes up the middle with it, and I think this is a new tailback, Roy.
11: I think it's number 8 again.
6: Was it 8 again? Yep, sure was. Number 8, Meyer on the carry. And he gets into Tiger territory down to the 49. A pickup of 3, 2nd and 7.
8: And I think it was Trey Ware, 55, on the stop.
11: That's his 8th carry already. How long a kid can take the beating that he's getting?
6: Right. Quarterback under center. And, again, they're going to give it to the tailback, and we've got a whistle. And I believe we have a false start.
11: Offside.
6: No, offsides. Offsides on on the Tigers.
11: Tigered. I did it then.
6: That's all right. We get mulligans for game one. Now, next week we'll have to do better. Ball is down to the Tiger now 44-yard line where it's going to be second and one. Second down and about one. Receiver to the right, one to the left. Man in the slot on the left as well. And they give the handoff coming to the near side, and he is going to be stopped. But I think I'm right on it. Looks like he's going to have a first down.
11: So number eight again.
8: It was Jalen Bass.
6: And it is enough for a first down. He needed one, and that's basically what he got. Actually, he picked up two, so it's going to be a first and 10 now for the Jaguars. Receiver goes to the left of the formation. That is going to be Talon Calhoun. Now they're going to send three guys in motion, making the strong side, the left side, the wide side. They're going to pitch it back to Meyer. Meyer cuts it up and gets a pretty good yardage inside the 40 down to about the 38-yard line.
8: He just followed that overload on the left side.
6: Pickup of four. It's going to be a second down and six now for the Jaguars. 26 seconds to go here in the quarter. It's 14-0. Hopkinsville on top. Two receivers to the right. Offset eye. Quarterback is going to throw. Rolls, throws it out in the flat. It's complete. Young man misses one, gets away from one tackle. He's down to the 21-yard line. That was number five on the reception. That was Brennan Long on the reception. They'll stop the clock to move the chains. It's all the way down to the 21-yard line.
8: Yeah, Tigers went for a tackle and missed. He kind of just jumped right over that.
11: Yep.
8: Luckily, Clay was there to make the stop.
6: And that's going to do it for the quarter as we have arrived at the end of quarter number one. As we check the Michael Venable State Farm Insurance scoreboard, it is Christian County 14 and Cooper nothing. Back after this, you're listening to Tiger Football presented by Chick-fil-A.
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6: Cooper with the ball at the Tiger 21-yard line. They are now working towards the scoreboard. And
8: a
6: jailbreak. He got in there, single tackle. That was 54 on the stop for Christian County. That was Stephen Lovin. Steph Lovin with the stop, and that was Meyer on the carry. And he lost back to the 24, so a loss of three. I don't know who he was over, Ted, but he got back there quick, didn't he?
8: He did. That was a beautiful stop.
6: High backfield for the Jaguars. They'll hand off again to Meyer, the tailback, and he just pushes the pile inside the 20 down to the 19.
11: Well, it's pretty obvious who's going to carry the ball.
6: Yeah. Picks up five, so it's going to be a third and nine now. Well, actually, it looks like third and eight. Yeah. That's Harris once again.
8: Yep.
6: Joe?
7: Jeff, it looks like probably cramps. Mike, he's holding his calf, and he's kind of got that his foot up. So I think Mike Long will get him over here on the sideline and get him worked on.
6: Yeah, that that Charlie horse that gets you in the middle of the night. Those feet are pointing up. The toes are pointing up towards you. Ouch. 11:08 to go, second quarter. 14-0 now. Tigers on top. Quarterback will roll to the near side. They look to throw. He does into the end zone. He's going to throw it out of bounds. Does he have to come out? His helmet came off. Yeah, I think he does.
8: He tried to lead him, and was way out wide.
6: Yeah, he was throwing across his body, too.
11: Yeah, if his helmet come off, he's got to come out for one play.
6: Yeah. So it's going to be fourth down and about eight now or so at the Tiger 19. And it looks like 31 is going to run a play. And that is Corey Freehofer. And I bet you they run the Wildcat here with him. He's a load. Now what do we have? We have a delay of game.
8: Yeah, it took them. I guess anytime your quarterback comes out, you have that indecision. But it looked like it took them a while to decide what they wanted to do. It didn't look like it.
7: Jeff, you mentioned Freehofer. He's actually a really good wrestler.
6: Okay.
7: And he's also a defending state pole jump champion.
6: Now, you know, he doesn't have a body to be a pole vaulter, though. It doesn't look like.
11: Now what?
7: He does not, but
6: no.
7: He gets it done.
6: Yeah. He trusts his pole, I guess. 10:48 to go. Timeout on the field as we check the Michael Venable State Farm Insurance scoreboard. 14-0. Tigers on top. Back after this.
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6: Well, that was a little shorter timeout. And so, pass was incomplete on the play, and the Tiger defense holds.
8: Yeah,
6: incomplete pass.
8: He kind of threw it towards the middle, and the receiver was kind of on the outside and wasn't able to make it back. Fell incomplete.
6: So the Tigers have the ball now with 10:45 to go in the second quarter of play. They lead it 14-0. They've scored on both of their possessions to this point. And they're going to hand off to the tailback, and not much there at all, if anything. I think Dillard might have lost. I think that was Dillard on the carry. Yeah, that was Dillard on the carry.
8: Yeah, they were in there. They collapsed in a hurry on that one.
6: He lost back to the 23. Second down now. And well, I guess that's where they put the ball. They spotted it at the 23, so no gain. Second and 10.
11: Yeah, but if you look at the.
6: Oh, I know.
11: Yeah,
6: I know.
11: It's second and 11.
6: Yeah, I know. Back to pass is McCarley. Got it. Got his man there. That's Tremaine Clay to the 40. Got a flag coming in. It's probably holding. And that came from the back judge, I think. Let's see who threw that flag. Probably going to be a holding call as to where that flag was thrown. I'm not sure. I didn't see where that flag came from, but it is. It's holding against them. Against
7: them. Original signal was against Cooper.
6: Okay.
11: And it was completed to Clay, right?
6: Right. Yes. Yeah, that's correct.
11: And where's the ball going to be put then? Yeah, move it on up here.
6: You're going to move it on up here. And it's going to go all the way. Where is the ball? To 49?
8: Yes, 48. Okay.
6: The 49-yard line. First down and
11: Tiger
6: 10.
11: Tiger 49.
6: A UPS store of Hopkinsville. Tiger first down. That's what I get for jumping the gun. It was thrown right in the area of holding. They hand off. Dillard. Coming to the near side is Dillard. He gets into Jaguar territory. Ball comes out. And it's going to end up. Was he down?
8: No.
6: I don't guess so. Another fumble for the Tigers.

0: throws down the middle. He's got Clay. Clay makes the catch. He's down to the Jaguars 12-yard line. Tigers love that tight end. They love that tight end offense, and but we've got a flag, and it is coming back. There is holding on the Tigers back at the 45. So that negates a great play there as we've got a holding call. Still, you can't take that away from McCarley and also Clay on a nice throw and catch. But the Tigers are going to be in a deep hole now. 8:57 to go in the first half.
1: Well, we're putting it down.
0: Well, if they step it off from where the flag was, they're going to go back to the 35. That was going to end up being a 13-yard penalty.
1: Well, he'd come back out to the 38.
0: Okay. So he did mark it off from the line of scrimmage. So it's going to be second and 21 now for the Tigers. Two receivers at the right, two to the left. Now it's going to be trips to the left, empty backfield. McCarley to throw, gets it in the air, and it's intercepted. Number 10 has it for the Jaguars. He gets it back to the Tiger 28-yard line.
2: Yeah, McCarley was under heavy pressure and had to throw that before I think he wanted to, really.
1: What number did you say?
0: That was number 10. That is Christian in a bit.
2: We got a Tiger down at the
0: 44. Yeah, leg cramps. Leg cramps. So it's going to be at the Tiger 28 on the interception by number 10. So the Tiger 28, where it's going to be first and 10 for Cooper with 8:46 to play here in the first half of play.
1: What?
0: Teams come to the sideline. It's a warm night, but that's going to be Paul Abram. Just a leg cramp. He will come off the field. They'll get some juices in him. So the Jaguars now have the ball, first and 10, at the Tiger 28-yard line.
1: Number 8, I bet you.
0: Yep, high backfield for the Jaguars. And they hand off to the tailback, and Meyer still on his feet, but they're going to say, they were going to say he stopped at the 27-yard line, a pickup of one. He's second down and 9.
2: We got another
1: Tiger down.
0: Now, I think that's Ware. And I'm afraid that might be a little more than leg cramps. Let's hope that that's all
3: that's,
0: it is.
3: Definitely more than a leg cramp.
0: Yeah.
3: He got caught up in kind of everything that was going on around.
0: Mike Long, the trainer for Christian County, coming out to check on him. That report from Joe Wilson brought to you by Lassiter's Coffee and Tea on the bypass here in Hopkinsville. Also inside Jenny Stewart Health. 8:37 to go here in the first half. It's 14-0 in favor of Christian County. And we'll see if they're going to, they're going to have some help to get him up. Yeah, Mike's going to have some help. A couple of assistant coaches are going to go out. Hopefully this isn't too bad. See if he puts any weight on it at all. No, not a lot of weight at all on that, and it is 55. That is Trey Ware.
1: I think the ball's at the 26.
0: Okay. Actually, they're going to put it at the 27.
1: Okay.
0: And he's putting a little bit more weight on it.

0: It's going to be a second down now and 9 for the Jaguars. 8:37 to go here in the first half. Quarterback will work from the shotgun this time. And the running back moved. Yeah, the running back moved, but they're going to call offsides on the Tigers. So that's a free 5 yards there. And that'll move it down to the 22, where it's going to be a second and 4 now.
1: They're their own worst enemies right now.
0: Receivers to both sides of the formation. They give it to Meyer, trying to get it outside. He finds a hole and gets down inside the 20, down to about the 18.
2: Yes.
0: It's going to be a first down. And now they're going to put it at the 17-yard line.
1: Call it the 18. He said it right on the 18.
0: Okay, sure did. Thank you, Roy. First and 10, clock running with 8:25 to go here in the first half of play. 14-0 in favor of the Tigers. And running back gets to the 15. That's going to be Meyer again, number 8. Pick up of 3.
2: Not much doubt what they want to do.
0: No. And Coach Lopez said that if you were listening to the pregame interview, he said if he were them, he just run the ball.
1: But just using one back?
0: Well, right now it's working, at least on this drive. Second down and long, second and 7 for the Jaguars. They have it inside the Tiger red zone, and this is a pass that's incomplete. It was intended for number 17, Corbin Woodyard. And kind of threw it over his head.
2: Well, I think it might have been a little deflected, wasn't it?
0: It was deflected.
2: Yeah.
1: I didn't catch who touched it, but it the
2: flight was altered.
1: Yeah, definitely. I couldn't think of what I wanted to say there, Ted. Thank you. But it was altered.
0: Two receivers to the left of the formation, two to the right. Quarterback will work from the shotgun. On a third and long, straight drop back. Now he rolls to the right. He's got some real estate. He throws into the end zone. It is complete. Is he there? Do they call it a touchdown?
1: Yep.
0: They do. It is a touchdown. And let's see. That was, I think it was 18.
2: I don't know about that.
0: No, it's 31.
2: What do you say about that one, Joe Wilson?
0: I think that was Freehofer that made the reception on that.
3: It was 31, yes.
0: Okay, thank you. So the PAT attempt here, and it's on the way, and it is good by number 35, Cole Ewing.
2: Flag is down.
0: Okay.
1: Must be against the Tigers.
0: Yeah, I was going to say it must be against the Tigers. We'll sort it out. We're going to get to a break here at 7:29 to go. As we check the Michael Venable State Farm Insurance scoreboard, it's now Christian County 14 and Cooper 7. We're back after this timeout. 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
0: Cooper will kick off. And it's going to be Cole Ewing, and it's an onside kick, and it is inbounds, and I believe that, did Cooper touch it before it went 10 yards? I don't think so. It looks like they've got it. I believe they've got it on the onside kick. Yeah, they're spotting it there, and Cooper's going to have the ball. Yeah, the Tigers weren't expecting that. And Cooper on the onside kick has the ball at the Tiger 36-yard line. You could kind of tell he wasn't back very deep to kick.
2: No.
0: And the way he approached that ball, it's first and 10 now for Cooper with 7:24 to go here in the second quarter of play. Quarterback scrambles to the right, and he's going to go out of bounds inside the 35 at about the 32-yard line. Has Topopoulos on the carry. Down to the 32, so it's going to be a second and 6 now. Two receivers to the right, two to the left. Quarterback from the gun. He hands off to Meyer, and he's got some running room. Good tackle there by, I think that's Catlett, number zero. Gets inside to 30 to the 27-yard line. Pick up a 5.
3: Jeff, it's going to be third. See the big boys up front. They're starting to lean on us a little bit, kind of wearing us down.
0: Third and 1 now from the 27. Two receivers to the left. Two to the right. And they give the handoff, and he's going to have the first down to the 25-yard line. Actually stopped at the 26, so he picked
1: up. He got
0: it. Yeah, Noel, are they going to measure? Yeah, they're going to bring the chains out. It's not a first down yet. Joe Wilson's going to get an eyeball on it for us down on the field.
1: He's on the inside the 26.
0: Yeah, Joe, what do you see?
3: It's going to be really close. They're going to stretch it out here in just a second.
1: You got it.
0: Yeah, about a half a football, right, Joe?
3: Yeah, just about half a football.
0: All right, it's going to be a first down and 10. From the 26-yard line.
1: I could see that from up here.
0: Well, it was close enough that the official thought they needed to measure.
1: Give number 8 a breather.
0: Yep, first down and 10. Two receivers to the left, two to the right. Quarterback back to pass, throws. Man breaks free, but they threw it over his head. It's incomplete. Yeah, number 31. Freehofer. He had about a step or a step and a half on the defender. But the pass from the sophomore was over his head.
1: They got to him in like the first series, but they hadn't been able to get to him since then.
0: Stops the clock with 6:25 to go here in the first half. 14-7, Tigers on top. High backfield. They hand off to Meyer again, and he'll be stopped at about the 25-yard line.
2: Yeah, he wasn't able to really get going on that one. Tigers were in there. Tigers making a lot of changes up front on this play.
0: Third down now and 9. Taking a lot of time here, but they have that time. There's 20 seconds on the play clock.
1: Number 8 just went out of the game.
0: Okay. Clock running with 5:50 to go here in the first half of play.
1: So I'd be looking for a pass.
0: Nope, it's going to be the Wildcat with Freehofer, and they're going to get him out of bounds. But a flag comes in right at the 20-yard line. We'll see what they're going to call here. Personal foul. Oh, wow. They say that he went for the helmet. Wow.
1: That's
0: a big one. That's going to be a first down.
1: It's from the spot, right?
0: Yeah. So an illegal hit there.
3: Dustin's arguing that he lowered his shoulder and dipped his head.
0: That moves
3: it
0: all.
3: He did not win that argument.
0: No, that moves it down to the 10. And it's going to be first and goal now from the 10. Well, they can get a first down by the sticks. Freehoffer's got it again on the Wildcat. And he's down inside the 5 to about the 3. We may see a lot of Freehoffer now because that young man has got some size, obviously. And he got down to the 3, so a 7-yard pickup. Second and, about 3. 2.5, 2.75. I'm going to write 2.75 down because he needs just inside the 1.
8: Second down and 3.
0: Again, they go Wildcat with Freehoffer. He's going to keep it again, and he's going to go into the end zone for a touchdown. Corey Freehoffer on the carry. Three-yard run. 4:49 to go here in the first half. PAT coming here from Cole Ewing. Ball is up, and it is through the uprights, and it's good. 4:49 to go here in the first half of play, as Cooper has now scored the last 14 points. As we check the Michael Venable State Farm Insurance scoreboard, it's the Tigers 14, the Jaguars 14. Back after this. 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
0: Ware gets it at the 10 on the kickoff and gets it all the way out to the Tigers' 45-yard line. A nice return there for Antonio Ware.
2: And if that man hadn't been able to catch him, he would have been gone.
0: Nice field position. Now the Tigers need to do something with it because with 4:39 to go in the half, the Jaguars will get the football to start the second half play. So Tigers need to get something here and run as much time off the clock as they can. First and 10 at their own 45-yard line. Two receivers to the right, one to the left. They fake the handoff to the running back. Quarterback throws, and I believe it's tipped. Oh, it's caught. Or is it?
2: No, he dropped it.
0: Okay, he dropped it. Yeah. I actually did not see the ball come out of his hands. Tremaine Clay was the intended receiver on that play. It's going to be a second and 10.
8: Second down
1: and 10. He was getting a lot of pressure, too.
2: Yep, he had to throw it quick again.
0: Two receivers to the right of the formation. Make it three trips to the right. Single back. McCarley's going to work from the shotgun. He's going to give the ball. This is going to be Harris. Harris going off the left side. Gets across the 45 to the 48.
8: Four on the carry for the Tigers.
0: It's going to bring up a third and seven now for the Tigers.
2: That play looked like it had a lot of opportunity, and the Jaguars were able to close that hole quickly.
0: Jalen Ray is split to the right.
1: And I still, with this speed, I would go for some short passes and see what they could do.
0: Twin receivers to both sides of the formation. McCarley back to pass, just barely drops back, and then got his man wide open, and he can't hold on to the ball. Incomplete pass. And the Tigers are going to send the punt team out.
2: He had all kinds of room to run on that one, too.
1: Yeah, that's not like him to drop one like that either.
0: First punt of the night. And I believe that that is going to be number 81, Nicholas LaCosta, will punt the ball away for the Tigers. His first punt of the year. Nice snap. Good punt. It's going to drop and take a bounce. And did it hit? Nope. It's Cooper was able to stay away from it. And the ball rolls dead at the 18-yard line. So a nice punt there from LaCosta. Roy, how far did that one travel when you get it in the computer?
1: Looked like 34 yards.
0: 34 yards.
2: Okay, Tiger defense has to stiffen up here.
0: 3:43 to go in the half.
2: As you said, Jeff, last thing we want to do is let them score and then come out with the ball in the second half.
0: Two receivers to the right, wing on the left side, single back. And they're going to head up. They fake the handoff, roll to the right and throw, and it's incomplete. That stops the clock. It's going to be second and 10. I thought for sure that they would
3: Jeff
0: run.
3: Jeff had a new quarterback there, number seven.
0: Number seven. Yeah, that's Kostopoulos, the starting quarterback, back in there.
1: I would have stayed with.
0: Yeah, I would have stayed with 31. Working. Yeah, I would have stayed with Freehofer. High backfield. They're going to give it to Meyer. He's got a hole this time. He cuts it out across the 20 to the 24-yard line. Pickup of, now they get him out to the 25, so pickup of seven. It's going to be third and three now.
1: Now, if you want a big play in the first half, this is it.
0: Play clock at 20. I'm guessing they're going to call a timeout here. Yeah. They're going to call a timeout to think about this. With 3 minutes to go, they're going to run as much time off the clock as they can. And then they're going to call a timeout. We'll wait until they do call that timeout. They do. So with 2:50 to go here in the first half of play, as we check the Michael Venable State Farm Insurance scoreboard, it's Christian County 14 and Cooper 14. We're back after this timeout. 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
0: 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Third and three, I backfield. They're going to hand off to the tailback, and he's going to be stopped inside the 25, getting in there to make that stop, number 44. And that is going to be Kendrick Manu. Good job there. And Tigers take a timeout. We'll just keep it right here. That was a good play. Good stop.
2: Tigers take that timeout to avoid the time, give them a chance
0: to run more time off the clock. Yeah. the football. They have not placed it down. I want to say it's at the 23.
1: What the?
0: No, I'm sorry. The football, I didn't see it because of the players.
1: Yeah,
0: I thought
1: the 24.
0: I thought the official was holding the football.
1: No, it's
0: out to the 24.
1: Fourth and four.
0: So it's fourth down and four.
1: Got to be a punt. His last punt was for 34 yards, but there was a return of uh, 19 yards.
0: Yeah. Corey Freehofer here to kick off. Got to watch the fake here, too.
1: Yeah, that's with him.
0: That's a long way to go, but yeah. Good snap. Gets the punt away. It's a high punt, and it's going to drop, and it's going to take a Cooper bounce, roll dead at the Tigers' 37-yard line.
1: Yeah.
0: .231 to go, first half. Tigers have one timeout to work with. Coming up at halftime, we'll have our interview with Chris Bensel, superintendent of Christian County Schools. And if we have time, we want to share with you an interview with Chuck Henderson that Joe recorded before the game. He was tossed the coin. Pass is incomplete. It was intended for Ware, and it's going to be a second down and 10 now from the 37.
2: I think he kind of threw that one kind of quick.
1: Yeah.
2: Tried to get it out almost too quickly.
1: It was real quick.
2: Yeah.
0: 2:28 to go here in the first half.
1: Almost
0: of play.
1: Like he,
2: yeah, I'm not sure where it even turned around yet.
1: It's almost like he took a snap and threw it.
0: Two receivers to the right, two to the left. McCarley from the shotgun, single back. He's going to throw. He does across the middle. It's complete to Ray. Ray's got it across the 45 to the 46-yard line. A pickup of about nine. So it's going to be third down and one now. Clock running with 2:05 to play here in the first half. Tigers quickly to the line of scrimmage. They have trips to the left.
1: Come on now.
0: Play clock at 15. Now the Tigers are going to burn that timeout. Yep. They're going to burn their last timeout with 1:53 to go here in the first half as we check the Michael Venable State Farm Insurance scoreboard. It's 14-14 back after this.
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0: Tigers tried a running play with number one, Paul Abram. And now Cooper's going to take a timeout. Yeah, loses back to the 44-yard line. So it's going to be fourth and three now the Tigers.
2: They were on him quick.
0: 1:41 to go. I know we're really, really late, but we do owe you a station break, so we're going to take that now. 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
0: 1:41 to go in the half. 14-14. Jaguars and Tigers.
1: Just a good old cat fight.
0: Yep. And the punter for the Tigers, Nicholas LaCosta, is out there.
1: They don't think he's punting.
0: No, I don't think they think he's punting, no.
1: Are they going to come to block it one?
0: Gets the punt away. It's a good punt. It's a spiral. It's going to roll, and it's going to keep rolling, and it's going to go dead at about the 8-yard line. Good punt there.
1: That one was 48 yards.
0: So with 1:31 to go, Cooper with one timeout. And we're tied at 14. Cooper will get the ball to start the second half of play.
1: Don't think they'll be trying any passing down here.
0: No, they're going to hand off to the tailback, and he gets to the 10.
2: How many is that, Roy, for him?
1: 21 carries in the first half.
2: Wow.
0: Clock running with 1:10 to go.
1: As hot as it is, it's got the wear on him. But
0: yeah, I would think so. Receiver to the left, one to the right. Have a wing on the right side, the strong side. They're going to give it to Meyer. Meyer out across. He's got a first down as he's out near the 20. They're going to spot him short at the 19. They'll stop the clock on a 9-yard run. That was just off the hip of the right tackle. And I would imagine they're just going to hand off to him once again.
1: Yeah, you're down to 30 seconds.
0: Receiver to the near side, one to the far side. Yeah, they're going to give it to Meyer, and he's going to be upended at about the 22. A pickup of 3, second and 7. And Cooper's just going to let the clock run. That's going to do it for the first half of play. As we check the Michael Venable State Farm Insurance scoreboard at the half, it is Christian County 14 and Cooper 14. Back with our halftime report right after this timeout. 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
0: It is halftime here at the Stadium of Champions. Jeff Sisk along with Roy Keller, Ted Yatchek, and Joe Wilson. Glad you're along with us tonight, whether you're listening on 99.3 FM, 98.7 HD3, 1230 AM, WHOPAM.com, or on our Fork Media app. Joe, I believe I heard the microphone. You've got a little something you want to add here at halftime? goes down on the field. We've got some new equipment.
3: I do, Jeff.
0: Okay,
3: I was talking to the trainer, Trey Ware, kind of dinged his knee up a little bit. They're going to take him inside, ice it, see what happens in the second half. They haven't totally ruled him out yet. Got a couple of guys, too, that are just dealing with some cramps, and they're going to try to get them hydrated and get them back out on the field in the second half. But overall, pretty good shape.
0: All right, thanks a lot, Joe. Again, that report brought to you by Lassiter's Coffee and Tea. I did not realize that wasn't Joe. That was one of you with your microphone. I could hear it sounded like he had turned his on. I wasn't looking, so I kind of caught him off guard. We've got some new equipment, so we're kind of working through some different things tonight in order for Joe to be able to be on with us. And it'll be a lot smoother next week. We've got some more equipment that is coming in to kind of help Joe with his situation down on the sideline and being able to hear what's going on at the booth. You know, they didn't put a whole lot of time on the clock. Normally they put, they put 15 on there. So we've got a run here. We've got an interview with Superintendent Chris Bensel that we're going to share with you here. 14-14 is our score here at halftime. We'll have that interview for you coming up next.
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0: Welcome back to our halftime show. And as always, we're glad to be joined at halftime by the superintendent of Christian County Public Schools, Chris Bensel, as he is joining us on the line tonight as we're recording this before tonight's ball game. But, Chris, I know it's an exciting time, and high school football means a lot to this community. And you've performed some upgrades out at the stadium. Talk about how exciting it is and to get the football season kicked off tonight.
17: Yeah, it's great. It's great to be on the radio with you again on Friday nights at halftime. It's great to be in football season, Friday Night Lights, and it's really special tonight for the Christian County Tigers and Coach Lopez and the players and the new uniforms and the new feel and the new brand and it's everything. It's a new beginning, and taking the traditions of both high schools, of Hopkinsville High School and Christian County High School, and blending them together to form hopefully a stronger brand, a stronger culture, a stronger high school, and a stronger football team, and all the things it's very special. It's almost surreal because we've been talking about it for so long. So school started Wednesday. We got the stadium in, and as you said, and the question, it's not done yet. The field turf is done. We got new goalposts. We upgraded a lot of things around the stadium, but we still have some work to do, and fencing and the track needs to be resurfaced still, and just some touch-ups and some cleanups to really make it the home of the Tigers. But it's a pretty special night indeed, and hopefully the Tigers give their best effort and we pull out a win.
0: Of course, school started on Wednesday this week, and I know at least it seemed like in the public a lot of emphasis was on the opening of the new Christian County High School, but we don't want to forget about the other schools in the system, a couple of middle schools and then, of course, your elementary schools. How did everything go system-wide as far as opening day?
17: Yeah, I said last night at the board meeting that it was probably in my tenure as a superintendent, in my 22 years in the district, it was the best opening day that I can remember. I don't think it's a biased statement. I think it's because that's really what it was. You look around the district, and we were able to meet our objectives. You know, we got our students in, welcomed them, built relationships. We made sure numbers were right and accurate, and we fed them lunch and went over safety procedures, and then we got them home safely. The last bus rolled in on the first day of school at 5:45 p.m. with into the bus garage. So that's a pretty effective day. And then you evaluate, you reflect, you debrief, and then you go day two. And day two got better. And then hopefully today, after the end of the day, we can say the same thing, it got better. So for all of our schools, our principals, from our seven elementaries to our two middle schools, to the high school, to our alternative programs. I think they all did an exceptional job. Very proud of the leadership there. Very proud of the support from the directors and the two assistant superintendents. And thank you for the leadership of the board to really make a good first day. And for the community, our parents and our community, to, you know, we had a lot of support from the sheriff's office to the mayor's office, Judge Executive Gilliam, and a lot of people wishing us a good first day. And so I appreciate that. We appreciate that. And we're ready to start next week going stronger and better and continue to make improvements.
0: You know, I was over at the new high school on Wednesday morning and then left probably a little before 8 o'clock in the height of people coming and going. But when I got to the different intersections around the school, you noticed a lot of vehicles from the Kentucky Highway Transportation Department. And I know they were there. They were monitoring the situation and maybe kind of working with you guys to see maybe how they can help and make things move a little smoother in and out of the new high school.
17: Yeah, we asked them to come and support and give feedback and then make suggestions and improvement moving forward. So it was good, and we appreciate the support, the collaboration from, you know, the Kentucky Transportation Office, the Sheriff's Office, HPD, anybody and everybody that made the first day at the new high school with new traffic and the new flow of how you do school out there in that community. A good day. We appreciate the neighboring entities, Sheffield Downs, Murray State Regional, Murray State Breathitt, Rogers Group, Panera Bread, the Holiday Inn, all those groups that were able to collaborate with us and meet with us and talk through the first day. It's been a process, and it was glad to see our hard work and our conversations and our problem solving, our scenarios and contingency plans all come together to have a very successful first day.
0: You know, this may be a question for Mr. Carver, but first couple of day vibes from the students in the brand new school. What are you hearing, or what are you feeling from the students?
17: He's a special leader. We're lucky to have him, and he made a point of emphasis during his first morning what he wanted the kids to say when they left, and his comment was, "We want our kids to come in and, you know, be excited, be blessed about the whole process, but when they walk home and they tell their parents how their first day of school was, it made the comment it's different." Last night I was out and I saw someone at the soccer game, and I said, "Hey, how was your first couple of days of school?" And they said, "It was different in a good way." So it's working. You know, the things that he's doing, the effort that him and his leadership team and his teachers and staff are putting in, we want it to be different in a good way. That's what the transformation process is all about. So building is great. We said it all along. The people that create the opportunities, the safe environment, and the instructional outcomes for our students is what needs to be different, and hopefully will be different in a very positive way moving forward. And I appreciate Ken Carver's leadership and all that he's doing out there, and he's working really hard, and every day they're getting after it to be better than the day before.
0: Chris, last night at the school board meeting, you set the tax rate for this cycle. Can you talk a little bit about that and some of the thinking going into the numbers that you guys approved last night?
17: Yeah, we raised the tax rate in a permissible fashion that the state of Kentucky Department of Education allows us to do within the 4% revenue increase ranges. We decided to ask our board to do that in good conscience, because when I took over as superintendent, our tax rate was 42.4. It was down to 39. We moved it back up to 40 to increase the revenue. We turned around, and the whole purpose of that is to increase our benefits to our teachers and staff and support staff, whether that's bus drivers, custodians, teachers, support aides, whoever it is, cafeteria workers. We have to be more competitive in our salary schedule. And so when you look at our surrounding districts, they're paying $1,500 more than us. This is a little bit of an increase to keep building and stacking up the raises for our staff to be competitive amongst the region and eventually hopefully across the state. It's not going to be a one-hit wonder where you just give a 5 to 10% raise. It's got to be in increments, and that's our plan to do that, is to continue giving increment raises, continue with our $1,000 stipend in November, for all of our staff members, and to make what we already know a great place valuable to our employees and allow them to get reimbursed as such. So that was what it's for, and we appreciate the community understanding that. It's going to salary increases for our staff members to benefit all of our kids in our community.
0: Well, Chris, we are out of time for this week, but we appreciate you joining us this morning so that we can play this back during halftime, and we look forward to talking to you again next week.
17: Yeah, my first one. Here it comes. Go Tigers, Jeff.
0: There you go. All right. Chris Bensel, superintendent of the Christian County Public School System, joining us here at halftime.
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0: Welcome back to the Stadium of Champions. 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
1: All right, Jeff, thank you. First downs in the first half, the Cooper Jaguars had 8, and the Christian County Tigers had 4 first downs. Cooper rushed the ball 28 times for 79 yards, attempted 9 passes, completed 3 of those for 39 yards. So Cooper with 37 offensive plays and 118 yards of offense. Tigers rushed the ball 9 times for 24 yards. They attempted 9 passes, completed 5 for 118 yards. So the Tigers with 18 offensive plays and 142 yards of offense. Giveaway takeaways. Jaguars did not turn the ball over in the first half. Tigers had 1 interception and 1 fumble. Penalties, Jaguars 2 times for 10 yards. Tigers 6 times for 41 yards. Time of possession, Jaguars 16 minutes and 6 seconds compared to the Tigers 7 minutes and 54 seconds. For Cooper, rushing Cody Meyer, 23 carries, 65 yards. Corey Freehofer, 3 carries for 14 yards. And Zach Kostopoulos, 2 carries for another 0. Passing, Zach Kostopoulos, 8 attempts, 3 completions for 39 yards. Corey Freehofer, 1 attempt and no completions. Brendan Long, 1 reception for 17 yards. Corey Freehofer, 1 for 15 yards. And Lincoln Maxey, 1 for 7 yards. Rushing for Christian County, Paul Abram, 3 carries for 21 yards. Deshaun Harris, 2 carries for 6 yards. And Tristan Dillard, 4 carries for a minus 3. Passing, Josiah McCarley, 9 attempts, 5 completions, 118 yards through the air. Jalen Ray with 3 receptions and 87 yards. And Tremaine Clay, 2 for 31 yards. Punting, Corey Freehofer, 2 punts for a 36.5 yard average. His longest was 39 yards. And Nicholas LaCosta, 2 punts, 41 yard average, with his longest being 48. And both of his punts were dead inside the 20-yard line. And that's it.
0: All right. Thanks a lot, Roy. All right. Thanks a lot, Roy Keller. Again, the first half stats brought to you by the Nook and Cranny. Hopkins, the Christian County Tigers, scored the first 14 points of this ball game. Paul Abram on a 4-yard run. That capped a 67-yard drive with 6:50 to go in the first quarter of play. The 2-point conversion by Abram was good as well. And Christian County led it 8-0. Then the Tigers would get back on the board. Josiah McCarley to Jalen Ray. The two-point try, no good. That pass from McCarley to Ray covered 42 yards. That made it 14 to nothing. Then the Tigers had a couple of miscues, a fumble, and then an interception. And Cooper was able to score the next 14 points. Zach, let's see here, Kostopoulos with a pass to Corey Freehofer of 15 yards. The PAT was good, made it 14 to 7 at that point. And then after an illegal hit, that was by the Tigers. Actually, that was an onside kick. That was the onside kick, and Cooper was able to recover that onside kick, and they got the ball at the Tigers 36. They moved it down the field, and it was Corey Freehofer, most of him in that particular series, and he carried it in from 3 yards out, and with the PAT being good, that made it 14-14, and that is our score here at halftime. We'll take another quick timeout. We'll come back, and we'll start the second half. 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
0: Before they have the kickoff, let's go down quickly to the field and check in with Joe Wilson.
3: Jeff talked to Coach Dustin Lopez. He said he was really pleased with his team the first half with the battle. He said it's going to be a battle here in the second half. But biggest play, he said, was the holding call on the long pass and a couple of those turnovers. He says he's just got to clean it up, and then they can get a win tonight.
0: All right, here is the kickoff. It's taken inside the 10 by the Jaguars. They get it out across the 25, about the 26. That was number 17 on the return. That was Corbin Woodyard on the return.
2: Yeah, you think about what Joe said. If it weren't for that holding call, the Tigers would have had the ball, what, at the 15?
0: Right.
1: Yeah.
2: With the first down instead, you know, it came all the way back, and they just kind of never recovered after that. Never really looked the same.
0: Ball is going to be at the Jaguars' 26-yard line, where it's going to be first down and 10. They have a receiver to the near side. One to the right. They are going towards the scoreboard end of the stadium here in this third quarter play. A pitch back to Meyer, and he's stopped back behind the line of scrimmage. In there on the stop is going to be the Asian Harris. Yep.
1: Caught him from behind.
2: He showed some speed there, Mr. Harris.
0: Actually got a yard to the 27, so it's going to be a second down now and 9. Two new players in for Cooper. Receiver to the near side. Three to the right. Now they'll put a man in motion, and they're going to hand it to him on the jet sweep going around the right side. They're stringing him out. He gets the corner, and then he's knocked out of bounds across the 30. That is going to be Dylan Orr on the carry, number 13. Nope, check it, number 3. That is Talon Calhoun, number 3. And he gets out to the 32, so a pickup of 5. It's going to be 3rd and 4 now after the jet sweep there by Calhoun.
2: He ran a long way.
0: Yeah, for 5 yards.
2: Yeah.
0: Two receivers to the left, 2 to the right.
1: Number 8. Nope.
0: Back to pass. They throw, got a man
1: wide open.
0: This is Freehofer. Freehofer, he breaks a tackle. He's going down the right sideline to the 30, down to the 20, to the 10. Stays on his feet. They get him down at about the 6-yard line. Yeah. And he was wide open. There was some kind of crossing pattern there that freed him up.
2: Yeah, they definitely had the Tiger defensive backs fooled on that one.
0: First and goal down to the Tiger 6. And the Jaguars are cooking here again.
2: If it wasn't for some pure speed, they would have never caught him on that play.
1: No, you're right.
0: 14-14 is our score, but the Jaguars are knocking on the door. Receiver to the left, one to the right, eye backfield. They hand off to the tailback, and he is battling, touchdown. And he gets into the end zone for the touchdown. That's Meyer. Cody Meyer on the carry. That covered some 6 yards with 10:28 to go here in the third quarter of play. And the Jaguars had their first lead of the night. PAT attempt coming here. Cole Ewing on for the PAT. Jackson Day, the holder. It's on the tee. The kick is up, and the kick is good. So, with 10:28 to go in the third, a new score for you as we check the Michael Venable State Farm Insurance scoreboard. It's now Cooper 21 and Christian County 14. We're back after this. 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
0: Antonio Ware takes the kickoff at the Hopkinsville 14. He gets it out across the 30 to about the 33-yard line, and that's where the Tigers will have it for their first offensive series of this second half. And the Tigers find themselves down now 21-14. And they do spot the ball at the 38.
2: It's good to see Trey Ware back out there for the Tigers.
0: McCarley in the shotgun. Twin receivers to both sides of the formation. Single back. They're going to give that football to that back. And this is going to be Harris. And he finds a hole, gets into Jaguar territory, down to about the 47-yard line. That is a UPS Store of Hopkinsville Tiger first down. Two receivers to both sides of the formation. They're going to give it to Dillard. This time Dillard's got a hole up the middle. He's across the 40 down to the 38.
2: This looks more like what the Tigers wanted to do coming in.
0: Right. And it's going to be down to the 37-yard line. It's going to be a first down. They've already signaled it. And another UPS Store of Hopkinsville Tiger first down. They haven't moved the sticks, though. Now they're going to move them.
2: Two big power runs for the Tigers to start the half.
0: And basically look like the same play in the same spot. Two receivers to the right, two to the left. Quarterback McCarley in the shotgun. The offensive line is set. They're going to give it again to Dillard. Dillard bounces it outside. He's down to near the 30, inside the 30, to about the 28-yard line. And another big run there for Dillard. Tristan Dillard. And that moves it down to the 29-yard line. A pickup of 8. It's going to be second down and 2 now for the Tigers.

0: Tigers break the huddle. They'll have two receivers coming to the near side.
1: Come on, guys. You got two plays, get 1 yard.
0: Going to be Ware and Ray. Back to throw. Into the end zone they go to Ray, and it should be pass interference, and it is.
1: There it is.
0: Yeah, should be pass interference. I mean, the defender was not even looking back for the ball.
2: And he threw the receiver to the ground, no
0: less. That should be pass interference. Holding. Oh. Okay. Oh. So we're going to do it again.
2: Tigers got a break there.
1: Yeah. And they did, too.
0: And they did, too. Yeah.
1: Because that would have put it down inside.
0: Right.
1: Close to the, we're at the 28. That'd been about the 14, 13.
0: Right. Yeah. So it's going to be third and one now from the Cooper 28-yard line.
1: But, you know, that would have been better than a touchdown.
0: Yeah. If you'd had a touchdown call back because of that, that hurts.
1: Yes.
0: They have got Paul Abram in at the Wildcat. Need a yard. Receiver to the right, two to the left. Two tight ends. Line is set, and it's a high snap to Abram. He's got the first down inside the 20. He's inside the 20 down to about the 18. And he'll be tackled right there. They still don't get him down, but they stop his forward progress down at about the 17-yard line. It's going to be a first down.
2: Strong, strong power run there out of the Wildcat.
0: It is a first down. We did not get the signal. But
1: it's 18.
0: Down to the 18. That is a UPS store of Hopkinsville Tiger first down. First down and 10 for the Cooper 18. Two receivers to the left, one to the right. And we get a offsides, they're going to say, on Hopkinsville. Tigers didn't get it lined up right. Yeah, there's really no excuse for that because the official on the near side is telling you to get back. And when you don't get back, that's going to happen. So offsides on... He lined up in the neutral zone. That moves it back to the 23, and it's going to be first and 15.
1: Again, in black uniforms.
0: Receiver to the near side, two to the far side. Tigers are set. They're going to throw down the middle, and it's incomplete, trying to go to Tremaine Clay. It kind of it bounced off of number 11, Colton Broomback. And it's going to be a second and 15 now from the 23-yard line. 7:55 to go here in the third quarter of play. 21-14 in favor of Cooper.
1: When they moved the ball back to the 24.
0: Two receivers to the right of the formation. Now trips to the left. An empty backfield for the Tigers. Back to pass is McCarley. He'll step up. He's going to take off and run. And he slides down at about the 15. They're going to say that he initiated that slide at the 16.
2: Yep.
0: So that's where he will go down. And it's going to be third and seven now for the Tigers.
2: Big third down here. I thought he had more room than that on that run.
0: Two receivers will come split to the near side for the Tigers. Two to the left. McCarley will work from the shotgun. He's going to throw. He's looking, throws across the middle, and it is complete. And let's see, that's Antonio Ware down to the one. Boy, he threaded the needle, didn't he?
2: Yes. I don't know why I'm surprised, because that has been his M.O. He is not afraid to throw that ball in traffic.
0: That is the UPS store of Hopkinsville.

0: Tiger first down. Play clock at 17. Tigers got to hurry to the line of scrimmage. They'll go I backfield. They've got Harris and Abram. Harris is the up back. Abram is the tailback. They'll give it to Abram going straight ahead, and he's still on his feet, but he stopped at the one. And he's going to lose a yard back to the two. And getting up slowly, I believe, was that Catlett? Is that Zero that got up slow, or is that Clay? His jersey's all bunched up, and I can't tell. Nope, it was Clay. He's going to line up on the left side as the tight end. Two receivers to the right. Play clock at 7. Tigers are going to have to call a timeout. Yeah, they're going to take a timeout here. 6 minutes to go, actually 5:59 to go here in the third quarter of play. It's 21-14 in favor of Cooper. Back after this.
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0: Tigers are set. Two receivers to the right. They'll put a man in motion. He goes, and he's in the slot to the left. That's Dillard, empty backfield. Make this. This is going to be
3: Abram,
0: and nothing there. They tried to spread him out, but it just didn't work. And they lose back to the four.
3: Yeah, I think Cooper saw that one coming.
0: Third and goal now, but now they're at the four.
4: Started at the one.
0: Five and a half to go, third quarter. It's 21-14. Cooper on top. Again, it looks like this is McCarley in the shotgun. They're going to hand it off, coming to the near side, trying to get outside on his feet. Touchdown, De'Asian Harris.
4: Nice run.
0: That was a great run by De'Asian Harris.
3: Yeah, he just was not going to be denied on that one. He lowered his shoulder, and in he went.
0: Good run there by De'Asian Harris.
4: And Mr. Campbell's coming on the field this time.
0: All right. Jay Lee Campbell on for the extra point. McCarley is the holder. The snap, it's on the tee. The kick is up, and the kick is good. That's a future trivia question as well. 5:06 to go. We're tied at 21 as we check the Michael Venable State Farm Insurance scoreboard. We're back right after this.
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0: Welcome back to the Chick-fil-A broadcast booth. Joe, what about that run by De'Asian Harris there right in front of you?
8: You know, that's what we were talking about before the game there. He has just got an extra gear, not on Friday nights when the lights come on. That was just him wanting it more than everybody else. Good job of blocking out here, too, on the outside.
0: And the kickoff goes into the end zone for a touchback for Anthony Evangelista. Thanks a lot, Joe. That report brought to you by Lassiter's Coffee and Tea on the bypass in Hopkinsville, as well as inside Jenny Stewart Medical Center. 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First and 10 for the Jaguars. With 5:06 to go here in the third quarter of play. Quarterback under center. They're going to hand off to a man that was in motion right behind the line of scrimmage, and he gets big yardage out to the 30. That was number 5 on the carry. That would be Brennan Long on the carry. Enough for a first down as he gets out across the 30 to the 31. And it's a first down and 10 now for the Jaguars. Receiver comes split to the near side, one to the far side. Offset eye, they're going to pitch it back. This is going to be Meyer. Meyer trying to get outside. He just cuts it up and gets across the 30 to the 34, maybe the 35. Oh, wait a minute. It was a fumble. Apparently he fumbled the football. The Tigers say they've got it. Is there any indication?
8: Jeff, number 17 on the recovery.
0: All right, number 17 on the recovery. That is Elijah Holland with that recovery. And there was a fumble on the play. Wow.
4: 34, is that where he's going to put it down?
0: I think so. So that's the first turnover of the night for Cooper. And the Tigers are going to have it in great field position.
3: There's a Jaguar leg,
0: yeah,
3: down.
0: Looks like leg cramps.
8: Also a man down over there.
4: Did you say 17 recovered it?
0: I did.
4: Thank you.
8: Yes, sir.
0: Yeah, thanks Joe.
4: Joe.
0: Lassiter's Coffee and Tea bringing us our sideline reports this year. Ball is at the 34 where it's going to be first down and 10 for the Tigers. 4:38 to play. Coming up tomorrow morning at 9 o'clock, Friday night, Kentucky, a recap of games across the state of Kentucky. That's right after the 9 o'clock news on 99.3 FM, 1230 AM, and WHOPAM.com. Also, don't forget about our free app. Just search Fork Media. That's F-O-R-C-H-T. 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
4: God, they started the play clock, guys.
0: Yeah. Tigers come out quickly to the line of scrimmage. Two receivers. Nope, it's going to be trips to the right.
4: Get set.
0: Yeah, empty backfield with two receivers to the far side. This is going to be Harris on the Wildcat. He gets inside the 30. They're going to run him out of bounds at about the 20, where? 26? Yep, 26.
3: You know, I wonder, and I know it's early and I know it's the first game, but I wonder if the Tigers will have anything in there where there's a potentially they get that ball to or try to get the ball to McCarley because Cooper's not even covering him out here.
0: Right.
3: When he comes out on this.
0: Trips to the right of the formation. Single back. And this is Harris again trying to get outside, and they've got him this time.
3: Yep.
0: He's going to lose big yardage back at about the 32, maybe.
9: Was that Harris?
0: Yes.
3: Yes.
0: Yeah, there was not a lot of blocking on that left side over there.
9: Was it Harris on the play before?
0: It was, yes. He's in there at the Wildcat, and they get him at the 30. So a loss of four. It's going to be third down now and six. Third down and six. .335 to go.
9: Just don't pass to Clay.
0: Receiver to the right, one to the left. Quarterback's under center. He's going to throw. He looks. He does. Got his man out in the flat, but he goes down right at the 29-yard line. Making that catch is going to be Tremaine Clay. And Cooper's got a player down there.
3: Yeah, I think he kind of lost his foot in there. The turf might have been a little slick on that.
0: They've actually got two players down. Leg cramp on the near side, not quite sure on the far. Yep, both of them are leg cramps. Yeah, they're both leg cramps. Ball is going to be at about the, we'll call it the 29.
3: Get the pickle juice.
9: Yep.
0: Fourth down and five now.
8: Jeff, I was just talking. I was talking to Kevin Malone down here on the sideline. He said what early on in the year what they see a lot is they don't eat breakfast and they
0: right.
8: don't really take care of themselves as far as going to bed early enough and things like that. So he said once the season gets going on, they kind of get into a rhythm. But early on, they see a lot of leg cramps like this.
0: And it is kind of warm tonight, too. At least it's warm here in the press box. I don't know down on the down where Joe is. There might be a little bit of a breeze,
3: and
0: but
3: it's even warmer behind three panes of glass.
0: Yeah, Joe shaking his head. No, it's it's warm down there too. Well, they continue to work with he's got a double whammy. It looks like both legs have cramped up on him.
3: Hey, Joe, it's nice of you to wear that orange shirt because it's easy to spot you every play.
0: He told me he was going to do that. Where I could be able to find out where he is.
9: What, number five, I think, that had the that's getting off the field.
0: Yeah, got a receiver to the right of the formation, two to the left.
9: Fourth and five.
0: Fourth and five here. McCarley's going to work under center. Dillard the back. Got him set, fakes the handoff, throws across the middle. It's complete, but I don't know if he got it. It's going to be close.
9: It's a good spot.
0: Yeah. Let's see where they put the ball. It may be just, nope, it's going to be short. Yeah, they're going to put the ball down at the 20. Well, they need to measure.
9: Yeah, let's measure that one.
0: They need to measure that one.
9: Because if you're putting it down at the 24.
0: Yeah, it's going to be close.
3: Yeah.
0: They may have to bring the chains out. Yep, they're going to bring the chains out. We're going to get a measurement here.
3: What do you say, Joe?
0: Joe already gave his signal that it was going to go the other way. I don't know, now he's got an eyeball on it, I think.
9: I tell you what. Well, he keeps picking the ball up.
0: Yeah, I know. Yeah, they're actually going to move it over and put it to where the side judge is standing. Joe, you're right there on it. What do you think?
8: It's going to be really close.
9: I thought he had it when he had it out there on the hash mark. But.
8: Well, yes. The tip of the ball is at the edge of the 24-yard line. It is first down.
0: First down.
3: Whoa.
0: All right. And who caught that pass, by the way?
9: Bass.
0: All right.
9: I mean, Wright.
0: Wright. Gotcha.
9: Jalen Wright, number two.
0: First down and 10 from the 19-yard line of Cooper. And a UPS Store of Hopkinsville Tiger first down.
3: Joe, what'd they get that by? How close was it?
0: First
8: Sorry, Ted. It was about three quarters of a football.
3: Oh, okay.
0: Okay, good. Two receivers to the right. To the left. They're going to hand off to Harris. Harris kind of dicing through the line as he gets to the 20.
10: Harris once again on the carry.
0: Pickup of four. It's going to be second down and six. 2:30 to go here in the third quarter. 21-21 is our score. Two receivers to the right, two to the left. McCarley from the shotgun, going to give it to Harris again. He's looking for room. He's got some as he gets to the 10.
4: Move.
0: Nice move, still on his feet. He's to the 5. Fumbles the football, falls on it, and does he get into the end zone? They're going to say he's down, though, back at the 4. I think that's what they're saying. No, they put it down at the 1.
4: At the 1.
0: Yeah. They say he's down at the 1, but apparently is there a flag on the play too?
9: I don't see it.
0: I don't either. What are they going to say here?
9: Ball was fumbled forward.
0: Okay, they're going to return it to the
8: ball
0: 4.
8: Ball fumbled at the 4.
0: Yeah, because that's where he fumbled it, but he did recover it. But it's going to go to the 4. But that is a UPS Store of Hopkinsville Tiger first down. Play clock, it stopped at 20. Something wrong with it? Nope, 25. I think they're just the coach for Cooper is wanting an explanation across the way. I mean, he did recover it.
9: It's still first and goal, right?
0: I would say so.
3: Yeah,
0: should be. I know the sticks are standing up, but that's should be first Even and goal did, at the 4.
9: If it didn't recover it and it went out of bounds,
0: right? Sure.
9: So
0: McCarley will work from the shotgun. Ball at the Cooper 4-yard line. It's a first and goal for the Tigers. Offensive line is set. They hand it off. Fumble! And it's knocked around, and it's going to be picked up by Cooper. Tigers fumble the football. That's going to be their third turnover of the night. And the Tigers, their worst enemy in this contest tonight.
8: Jeff, they never got the handoff secured.
0: Wow. Jaguars recover the fumble out at the 18-yard line. First and 10. That one right there hurts.
3: Yes, sir.
9: Had him on the ropes.
0: Receiver comes to the near side. That's going to be number 3, Talon Calhoun. Receiver to the right, high backfield. They're going to give the football to Meyer, and he gets out near the 20. Second and 8. And now we've got a Tiger with a leg cramp. It appears to be a leg cramp. I believe that's Harris, by the way, too. No, I think there's more than one number. No, here's Harris on the sideline.
3: He was over getting
8: It's hydration. 41, Jeff. 41.
0: Okay, 41.
3: You were half right.
0: So that is Chris McIntyre. Well, I saw 4. Just couldn't see the 1. And it's just a leg cramp, so they're going to work him out a little bit.
9: Yeah, that hurt me.
0: They've got him up, and he's making his way off the field. You can tell, I mean, it's he's so – that one leg, he's not even bending it.
3: Knock on wood, I have not had one of those in a long time, and I do not want another one.
0: Man, I get them in my hands and in my toes.
3: Oh, yeah, I've had them in my hands, but yeah. Not.
0: Quarterback will work from the shotgun. Tight formation. Back to pass. Steps up into the pocket. He's going to slide, though, and there's going to be a flag. Yep, there should be one. Yeah, that was blatant. Yep, he was already in his slide and on the ground, and that's going to be a late hit. And that's going to be 15 yards tacked onto the run. He got out to the 22. Yeah, once that quarterback goes down and he goes for a slide, that's it. You cannot hit him, and you get the personal foul if you do. And that's a big one, too. Should move it out to the 37, maybe the 38. Are they going to put it at the 38? I believe they are.
9: Yep.
0: Yeah, all the way out to the 38. And it's going to be a first down and 10 for the Jaguars. Three receivers bunched up to the right, and they're going to give it to Freehofer. And he gets out near the 45. He's going to stop him at the 44. That's actually 11 on the carry.
3: Yes.
0: I'm sorry. That was Colton Brumback, number
3: again,
0: 11.
3: You're half right.
0: Yeah. 45 seconds to go here in the third quarter.
3: We got a Tiger down again.
0: Yeah.
3: Cramps, I think.
0: I would say it's going to be leg cramps.
9: Wait, what did you say? 40? Yeah, 44?
0: 44. Uh-huh. I don't see. The football's in the official's hand.
9: I'm looking at the chain gain over
0: yeah.
9: there.
0: Yeah. Yeah, I'm going to say the 44. Second down and about four, a long four. So you're going to reset the game clock to 47 seconds.
9: I can understand the penalty,
0: mm-hmm.
9: but if a kid has basically started and left his feet,
0: right.
9: there's not a lot he can do to stop.
0: No, that's true. That is true.
3: I think on that one, though, he was already well down in his slide.
9: Oh, yeah, that one.
3: Yeah. But you're right. It you know, that's a tough – sometimes it's a really tough thing. You know, you football being a game that hits, a violent game, sometimes it's hard to hold up when –
0: Harris is the injured Tiger. Again, it's just leg cramps.
9: The defense got to step up here.
0: Second down and a long four. Quarterback to throw. He does across the middle. It is complete. It's going to be a first down as it is caught in Tiger territory. This is going to be number 31. This is Corey Freehofer. And it's a first down and 10 at the Tiger 38-yard line. Pickup of about 16 on that play.
3: Oh, flag.
0: Now we got a flag.
9: Sideline warning.
0: Sideline warning on the Tigers. You get one. No, wait
9: a
0: minute.
9: No, you don't get any.
0: I don't guess you get any.
3: I think they called one earlier.
0: Oh, did they?
3: And it's just, well, I don't know that it was on the speaker.
0: Okay.
8: It was given to them earlier. It was just spoken to Dustin.
0: Okay. So that's a 15-yard penalty. So now the ball is what, the 23? Quarterback gives the football off to number 11. This is going to be Colton Brumback on the carry. Down to the 21. He picks up about two, second and eight.
3: We've got a Jaguar down.
9: I missed it. What's his number?
0: The carry, ball carrier was number 11.
9: 11. Thank you.
0: And that's the end of the quarter, by the way, so we'll take a break here as the third quarter has come to a close. As we check the Michael Venable State Farm Insurance scoreboard, it's Christian County 21, Cooper 21. We're back after this timeout. 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
0: Well, we still have an injured player down for the Jaguars, and that is one of the big guys, too. They help him up. That is number 69, just a leg cramp, so he's going to be okay. That is going to be Cole Sousa.
3: That is a big dude there.
0: Yep. Second and 8, ball's at the Tiger 21-yard line. Two receivers will come split to the right of the formation. Two to the left. And quarterback back to throw in the air with a ball, and it is incomplete. Was intended 14 Jackson Day, and it's incomplete.
3: Tried to sneak one in there on the Tigers.
0: Yeah, they got man coverage there. ...21-21 is our score. 11:56 to go in the ball game. Kudos to the crowd that came out tonight.
9: And the band was awesome.
0: Yes. They didn't get to perform their whole show, but what they did perform was outstanding. Now we got a flag, and it's, I believe it's a delay game. Yep, sure is. Cooper took too much time. So that'll move it back 5 yards to the 26. And it's going to be a third and 13 now for the Jaguars. Got a receiver coming to the right side of the formation. One to the left. Man lined up in the slot on the right. And a high snap, but it's taken by Freehoff, and they've got him. It's going to be, he gets maybe the five back that they lost, maybe four. Looks like inside the 25 to about the 20, what about the 24, 23, 24?
3: Yeah, 24.
0: Yeah, down to 24. So that's going to bring up a fourth and 11 now. And boy, if the Tiger D can hold here, that would be huge.
9: Yeah. It's going to have to be a pass. They hadn't had that long of runs tonight.
0: And now we got a timeout, I believe, taken by the Tigers. They did not like the formation.
3: Yeah, Coach Lopez saw something he didn't like.
0: Yeah, was not a good formation. 11:18 to go, third quarter. 21-21 is our score as we check the Michael Venable State Farm Insurance scoreboard. 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
0: Trips to the near side, single back for Cooper. Back to pass. Quarterback will roll to the right, looking. He throws, and it's going to fall incomplete. Yeah, there wasn't a whole lot he could do there. And he kind of is a little gimpy, but I think it's a leg cramp too.
9: Yeah.
0: So the Tiger defense holds there on the incomplete pass. And good job there by the Tiger defense.
3: Yep.
9: Just don't turn it over, guys.
0: Well, they have four tonight. Is that right? Or three?
9: Three. One interception and two fumbles.
0: Right, two fumbles.
9: They have fumbled the ball four times, though.
0: Right. 11-11 to go in the ball game. Tigers have it first and 10 from their own 24-yard line.
9: The big guys are coming after Josiah.
0: Yeah, just McCarley in the shotgun. Two receivers to the right, one to the left. Fake the handoff. They're going to throw, and he gets away from one guy. Throws across the middle. It is incomplete. The intended receiver was going to be Jayon Bass, but he kind of threw it a little too low, and Bass was unable to come up with it. And that's going to bring up a second down and 10 now. And, I mean, McCarley was running for his life there.
3: That
0: dude,
3: away from
0: that dude was
3: there.
0: Big. Yeah,
9: yeah,
0: that dude
9: was big.
0: It was coming towards him. Like he kind of ducked under him as he was coming towards him. Two receivers to the near side for the Tigers. Two to the right. McCarley in the gun. Gives the handoff. This is Harris. Harris has got running room. He's got the first down. He's to the 40, running
9: Whoa.
0: Over players down to the 30, 45, 46. We got a flag on the play. It's coming back.
9: No.
0: They're going to call holding. More than likely. Don't know what else it could be. But they're going to call holding. Haven't seen the signal yet. Yep. Holding's going to be the call, so that's going to move the ball back.
9: From a previous spot, he said.
0: Yeah, should be about 14 then. Second and 20 now for the Tigers. Ball is at their own 14. Two receivers to the left. One to the right. McCarley from the shotgun. And now what do we have? A timeout taken by Cooper, 10:50 to go as we check the Michael Venable State Farm Insurance scoreboard. It's 21-21. Back after this, you're listening to Tiger Football.
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0: Second and 20 for the Tigers. They'll put a man in motion out of the backfield. They're going to throw the screen to Harris. Harris has got it to the 10, to the 20, out to the 25, to the 30, down the sideline. They're going to get him out of bounds, and they're going to get well past the first down marker out to the 39-yard line. And it's going to be a UPS Store of Hopkinsville Tiger first down on the little bubble screen out to the left of the formation.
3: Great call and set up very well by the Tigers.
0: All the way out to, it's between the 38 and 39, so we'll call it the 39, where it's going to be a first and 10 for the Tigers. And a little breathing room, too. They're going to give the football off. This is going to be Abram on the carry. He spins out across the 40 to the 44-yard line. Pickup of 5. Going to bring up a second down in 5.
10: Second down and 5.
0: Tigers go quickly here. No huddle. 2 receivers to the left. 2 to the right. McCarley in the shotgun. Has the line set. They hand off. And, hey, yeah, there's not much there. And they were coming hard.
3: Yeah, that man was sneaking up before the snap.
0: Yeah, he was. Abram on the carry. I think he might have he lost a yard back to the 43. Third and 6 now for the Tigers. Under 10 minutes to go here in this ball game. Using the wristbands, so they call the play in. Yell out a number, and the players know what to run. 2 receivers to the right, 2 to the left. McCarley's in the shotgun with 5 seconds. Can he get the ball off? He can. Back to pass. Rolls to the right. Now he's going to take it and run, and he gets maybe a yard. What do you do here at the 45? You're going to punt it. I think. He got a yard to the 44. And it's going to be a 4th and 5 now, and the Tigers are going to send the punt team out.
9: You've got to count on your defense now.
0: Yep. Nicholas LaCosta on to punt the ball away for Hopkinsville, for Christian County, the Tigers. 2 men back deep for Cooper. I need to get my school straight, don't I? Got him right here in front of me. Good snap. Oh, he fumbled it, and it's going to go down at the 38 maybe. Yeah, he fumbled the snap. Kind of bobbled it as he was going to kick the ball away. And another miscue there. Does that go down as a fumble?
9: Yes, sir.
0: Okay.
9: As a rush.
0: Okay.
9: In my book.
0: Yeah. So Cooper's going to have the ball now at the
9: 38.
0: Tiger 38. Where it's going to be first down and 10 for Cooper with 8:24 to play here in the ball game. We're tied at 21. 2 receivers to the right, 2 to the left, single back. Quarterback back to pass. Throws across the middle, and it is caught. And he is down at about the 3, and I believe that was that's Freehoffer with a reception. Nice reception by Freehoffer. He's down to the Tiger 4, where it's going to be first and goal now for Cooper. They got back behind the defenders in a nice throw there by Kostopoulos. Receiver to the right, single back. We've got a flag.
9: Tigers were clapping, so I'd say it's
0: So no yardage marked off here. It's their first warning.
9: No, so that was a sideline warning?
0: Yes. I really didn't know if the coach could be down at the 5-yard line. I guess they can.
3: That's actually an advantage for them. They had three or four guys limping. Limping back to the huddle, and now they got a break.
0: Yeah. I mean, I guess I guess the players can't, but the coaches are well beyond the box. The 25.
3: Yeah, as are the Tiger coaches.
0: Yeah.
3: So.
0: Yeah, they both are. And what do we have here? We're still talking. Not sure what we're talking about. Don't see an injured player. Clock is at 8:04. Play clock's at 25. They've not put the play clock in motion. They have two officials talking over on the far side, two here on the near side talking.
3: Maybe they're talking to New York on a replay.
0: Yeah, I don't know. That's a good question. Not quite sure what they're talking about.
8: Jeff, they have someone on the sideline that's not acting appropriately, and they're waiting until they can get him removed from the stadium.
0: Oh, okay. I got you. I guess now they're trying to look for somebody. Yeah, here they go. Here comes the administration.
9: Cool.
0: Yeah, we've got the administration coming out now onto the field to get with the official to see what's going on here. Looks like somebody maybe snuck on the sideline, maybe, that wasn't supposed to be on the sideline. I'm guessing. I don't know.
8: That's exactly what happened, Jeff.
0: Okay.
8: And he was is it the giving mayor? The officials what for.
9: Is it the mayor?
0: No, it's not the mayor.
8: It is not the mayor.
9: Roy.
0: It is not the mayor. It is someone else that he is currently being escorted from the track area. So now we're ready to resume play. Receiver to the right, one to the left. Eye backfield for Cooper. They have it at the Tiger 4. They hand it off to the tailback, and he's going to be stopped at the 5. That was number 8, Cody Meyer on the carry. Loss of 1. Actually back to the 6, so he lost 2. It's going to be a second down and goal from the 6.
3: And that was Catlett on with a great stop for the Tigers.
0: And a receiver to the right, one to the left. Quarterback from the gun. And, nope, it's going to be a run by Freehofer, and he gets to the 4. Got the Wildcat in. Pickup of 2. It's going to be 3rd and goal now. As Freehofer was on the carry. Third and goal now. Got a receiver to the right now for Cooper. One to the left, and Freehofer's going to take it again, trying to bounce outside, and he's going to go into the end zone for the go-ahead touchdown. Corey Freehofer on the carry. carried it in from 4 yards out with 6:40 to play. And I believe this is going to be Cole Ewing on for the PAT. It is. Placement, kick, and it is good.
3: No good. Oh, it is good.
0: It is good. So with 6:40 to play, new score as we check the Michael Venable State Farm Insurance scoreboard. It's 28-21. Cooper on top. We're back after this timeout.
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0: Welcome back to the Chick-fil-A broadcast booth. We're set for the kickoff. Cole Ewing will be kicking off for Cooper. They lead it 28-21. Here's the kick. Squib kick. Tigers going to fall. Nope, they're not going to fall on it. This is Harris, and he gets out across the 45 to about the 40. Nope, Jordan Catlett, number zero. I'm sorry. Zero on the return. And he gets it out to near midfield to about the 48, it looks like. They do spot the ball at the Tiger 48. With 6:29 to play here in this quarter.
9: That was a back, so that's a rush.
0: Yeah. And that's a Harris?
3: Yes.
0: Yeah, I was looking down and writing.
3: Sorry, yes.
0: On the run, gets to the Cooper 40. Yep, and the Harris has got leg cramps again, but it looks like he might stay in. First down and 10, a UPS store of Hopkinsville. Tiger first down. Got a receiver to the left, two to the right. Quarterback McCarley from the shotgun on a first down and 10. And they give the handoff coming to the near side. Now it's coming back. We've got a hold. Flag coming in for a hold. That will negate the run. Holding against Hopkinsville, the Tigers of Christian County. And that'll move the ball back to midfield, where it's going to be first and 20. Two receivers to the left, two to the right. Single back. That is going to be Paul Abram. Back to pass. Looking, throws across the middle, and it's dropped. Pass is incomplete. Second and 20.
3: Does that put him over 100 in penalties?
9: 96.
3: Oh.
0: Our rules official that is listening tonight has indicated that everybody has to be in the box, including coaches. Tigers come to the line of scrimmage. McCarley back to pass, straight drop back, goes right down the middle, and it's knocked away, and the receiver became the defender, Paul Abram, as he knocked it away. And that's going to bring up a third down and 20 now. Tigers were going right down the middle. And a big third down here for the Tigers, running out of time.
9: Two plays to get 20 yards.
0: Yep, 5:26 to go. Cooper on top, 28-21. Tigers are now going to go empty backfield. They got receivers everywhere. Looking to throw, McCarley steps up into the pocket. Now he's going to run. McCarley takes off, splits a couple of defenders, gets down, gets 10 yards of it back, down to the 39-yard line. Oh, holding
3: it's
0: already?
3: Back.
0: Wow.
9: On Hoptown? On County?
3: Yes.
0: Yeah.
3: Yes. Flag on the 45.
0: Yeah, we're coming back. So they'll mark it off from the field. Are they going to decline it? Or maybe not. Maybe he was talking to one of his players. I mean, I wouldn't decline it. He got 10 yards.
9: No.
0: I think he was trying to tell one of his players to knock it off. So now it's going to be third and 30. And that moves it back to the Tiger 40-yard line.
9: Now the 100, Ted.
10: Third down and 30 for the Tigers at their 40-yard line.
0: Now we're going to have all kinds of time. Now it says 51 minutes. Now they get it right. 5:16. Hey, I don't want to run the clock. I'm not complaining at all.
9: Oh.
0: I don't want anything to do with that play, that game clock. Too many numbers to have to keep on that board. Receivers to both sides, twin receivers to both sides. Back to pass. McCarley steps up, and he'll be sacked. Back at the 39-yard line. First sack of the night, I believe.
3: Yeah, I think so.
9: Yeah.
0: Go ahead, Roy.
9: Tigers, I mean, for the first sack that the Tigers have had.
0: Right.
9: They got one on Cooper
0: mm-hmm.
9: in the first quarter.
0: So fourth and 34 now from the Tiger 39, and it looks like McCarley is in to punt this time. Tigers are going to put it on the shoulder of their defense, and now we got another flag. And what do we have? Timeout. Timeout taken by Cooper. As we check the Michael Venable State Farm Insurance scoreboard, 4:36 to play. It's 28-21. Cooper on top. We're back after this timeout.
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0: Ball rolls dead at the 26-yard line after the punt by Josiah McCarley. And that's where Cooper will have it. And I would imagine they're going to run the ball a lot. Right, Joe Wilson?
8: Well, yes, Jeff. And now you have to look at that those timeouts that we took earlier in the second half, because we only have one left.
0: Very good point. 4:25 to go in the ball game. Cooper has it first and 10 at their own 31-yard line. They hand off, and a run of a couple of yards, I believe, for Meyer.
9: Yeah, yep. Meyer.
0: Yeah, and he's got a leg cramp now too.
3: And there's a

0: see the ball. We'll say the 28. Drive started at the 26. It's going to be second and 8. Play clock with us, Clay. Game clock stopped at 4:11 to play. Coming up after the ball game, Joe will have an interview with Tiger head coach Dustin Lopez in our post game report. I'll recap the scoring. Roy will take a look at the stats. We'll have our player of the game. Joe, Ted, and Roy will be picking that player of the game.
1: My bedtime. I can tell it.
0: Yeah, my phone goes to do not disturb at 10 o'clock, and it's 10:05, which reminds me we need to pause here for station identification. 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
0: Receiver to the right now for Cooper, one to the left. I backfield. And they're just going to let as much of that clock run as they can now. Tigers with just one timeout. Each team has one timeout. High backfield for Cooper. The snap, the handoff. Free Hoffer gets breaks through the initial line. Nope, that's 11.
1: That's 11.
0: Yep, that's 11. That is Colton Brumback. And he gets out to the 34. 3:29 and counting. Third and about four now. Well, about two or so. Again, just letting the clock run. Tigers hold on to that timeout. If they stop him here, they'll probably take that timeout. Quarterback is under center. He hands off, and he's got the first down and more. That's going to be number 11 on the carry. That is Colton Brumback. Fresh set of downs, and again, the Tigers with just the one timeout. Ball's going to be placed at the 38-yard line.
1: Not and much you can do now.
0: Nope. Cooper on top, 28-21.
3: Just looking to run the clock out now.
0: Tigers can stop it one time. Receiver comes to the near side. Story of the game tonight for the Tigers has been turnover. That's too many. And penalties. They hand off, and they've got the man stopped back at the 40. That's going to be Brumback. Number 11. Lost a yard, it looks like. Nope, I'm sorry. It gained a yard. Second down and 9.
1: Hitting a 2-minute mark.
0: Yep. Play clock at 2 minutes, and they still got 20 seconds on the play clock. Receiver will come split to the near side. One to the far side. High backfield. Quarterback is under center. They're just going to hand off. And get him a good stop there. And Coach Lopez is going to take his final timeout. With 1:36 to go, he burns that final timeout. So we check the Gary Keaton Kentucky Farm Bureau scoreboard. It's Cooper 28 and Christian County 21. We're back after this timeout.
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1: Quarterback under center, fakes the handoff, rolls to the right, throws it out into the flat. They get him down right there at about the 41. He did not get out of bounds. And the clock continues to run. That's going to bring up a fourth down, and we'll see here. It looks like Cooper is going to bring the punt team out. Who made that catch again? I'm sorry.
2: Long, Brennan Long.
1: Okay, thank you. Number five, thank you. I was too busy seeing where he was going to get to.
2: Looks like the 42.
1: Yep, it's going to be fourth and six now, and they are going to punt the ball away, but the Tigers are going to, it's going to be well under a minute when he punts the ball away. Does get it away, and it is going to be taken by Burgess. He fumbles it, falls on it at the 30, the 28. So the Tigers with a long way to go. And the ball, I think, maybe back at the 27. Yeah, they're going to put it at the 27. So first and 10, no timeouts for the Tigers, and 43 seconds to play. They have two receivers to the near side, two to the far side. McCarley back to pass. He looks, he throws. Got a man there. It's Ray. Gets out of bounds. Up near the first down marker. He gets out to the 37-yard line. And it is a first down. It is a UPS Store of Hopkinsville Tiger first down. McCarley from the shotgun. Back to pass. He looks, looks. He throws across the middle. Here's Ray. Ray has it for the Tigers, and he needs to just go down.
2: Get down, so stop the clock.
1: I think they're going to clock the football to stop the clock. It's going to be a first down, so they can stop it. They have to stop it because it is a UPS Store of Hopkinsville Tiger first down. Ball's going to be out at the 48. Thank you. Now it's going to be second and 10.
3: They clocked it there, yeah.
1: Yep. Stops the clock with 26.7 seconds to play.
2: I guess that goes as a pass, right?
1: Yeah, it does. Back to pass is McCarley. He steps up. He'll roll. He's looking, looking. Now he's going to take off and run, get out of bounds. He gets to the 40, and he steps out of bounds. He's inside the 40, down to about the 38 of Cooper, and it's a UPS Store of Hopkinsville Tiger first down. And the ball is going to be placed at the 38-yard line. 17 and a half seconds to go. Tigers need seven to tie it up and force overtime. Back to pass. McCarley steps up. Now he's going to take off and run once again, and he's down right there. And he's got to hurry up. They've got to hurry up with 8 seconds. Are they going to be able to get it set and get it down in time?
3: No.
1: Don't think so. Nope. Time's going to expire.
2: They're mad.
1: Tigers cannot get to the line of scrimmage quick enough. And Cooper comes to Hopkinsville and gets the win. Cooper with the win. Wait a minute.
2: Where was the ball at?
1: I don't know, but wait a minute here. The officials are talking.
2: I mean, if it's a first down.
4: Jeff, they're discussing because the official kind of stumbled a little bit when he was trying to put the ball down. And so they're trying to say there might be some time left.
2: The ball's at the 29, right?
1: I believe it's at the 28.
2: 28 be a first down.
1: Yeah.
2: That's where he put it. They need to measure then.
1: Yeah, they put the ball down at the 28. Tigers need to get to the line of scrimmage.
4: Don't know how many seconds are going to be left on the clock.
1: I don't know.
4: They're going to have to spike it as soon as they line up.
2: But if they measure, I tell you, it's the first
4: Cooper
2: down.
4: The Cooper coaches are not happy at all.
1: They are talking to our head official tonight. And I don't know what kind of time they're going to put on the clock, if any. And they got to put some on there, I guess. We have not gotten word yet as to how much time they want on the clock. Oh,
2: 11.
1: 11 seconds. 11 seconds is what they have put on the clock. And the Tigers spike the football to stop. No, a timeout taken by Cooper. So they should put the clock back to 11 seconds, right? I would think so.
2: If he called a timeout after his whistle.
1: Right. Well, there's timeout. We're going to keep it right here.
3: Well, that's either way, it wasn't 2.5 seconds.
2: No.
4: Yeah, I think the head official waved that there was time to run the clock.
1: Right. Yeah, he started the clock before it even had a chance to snap.
4: I think they're
1: going to
4: leave 8.3 on the clock.
1: Yeah. Yeah, they started even before he had a chance to even snap the ball.
2: Well, you got to chalk it right now.
1: Yeah, you're not going to get any more chances here. Got to go to the end zone.
2: Well, you get it's second down before he can do that.
1: Right.
2: You know. And then.
1: Don't have much time, though.
3: Yeah, but he's in the shotgun, so he's not going to.
2: No, he can't chunk it from back there.
3: No.
1: No.
2: He's going to the end zone.
1: Here we go. 8 seconds to go in the ball game. McCarley from the shotgun. They've got receivers everywhere. Two to the left, three to the right. McCarley back to pass. He's going to throw it up into the end zone. Ray is there. He can't make the play. And there's now 2 seconds left.
2: And that was just second down. So.
1: They were going to one of their tallest receivers that they have. Kind of a jump ball situation. And so now with 2.9 to play, one more shot at the end zone. Tigers would still need the PAT to put this into overtime. McCarley. Back to pass. He's looking. He throws back up again to Ray. Knocked up in the air. It's incomplete. And that'll be your ball game. No flags on the play. That is the ball game. And the Cooper Jaguars will go away with a win as the Christian County Tigers open the season at 0-1. As that pass falls incomplete. Tigers will be on the road at Mayfield next week. Tigers come up short tonight as the Cooper Jaguars win it 28-21. We'll come back with our post-game report right after this timeout. From the Chick-fil-A broadcast booth, you're listening to Tiger Football.
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1: Welcome back to the Stadium of Champions as the Christian County Tigers fall to the Cooper Jaguars tonight. Final score 28-21. And guys, you go back and look, penalties and turnovers, the big story tonight for the Tigers.
3: Yeah, they... you know, go back early, or I want to say early, but in the first half, big play call back on a penalty and turnover when Tigers were driving for a potential go-ahead score, and just can't do that. Against a disciplined football team, and that's definitely what Cooper was.
1: Tigers got out to a 14-0 lead on a four-yard run by Paul Abram. With 6:50 to go in the first quarter of play, the two-point try was good also by Abram, made it 8-0. Then Josiah McCarley would connect to Jalen Ray on a 42-yard pass play, and the two-point try no good. That made it 14-0, and then the next 14 points would come from the Jaguars. Zach Kostatopoulos would connect to Corey Freehofer. And that would be a 15-yard pass play. The PAT was good. And with 7:29 to go in the first half, that made it 14-7 in favor of the Tigers. Then Corey Freehofer on a 3-yard run with 4:49 to go in the first half of play. The PAT good, made it 14-14. And that would be our halftime score. 14 more points from Cooper in the second half. Corey Meyer on a 6-yard run. And PAT good with 10:28 to go in the third, made it 21-14. Then De'Asian Harris on a 4-yard run for the Tigers with 5:06 to go in the third. And the J. Lee Campbell PAT good, made it 21-21. The winning score of the night would come with 6:40 to play in the ball game. Corey Freehofer on a 4-yard run. Cole Ewing PAT was good. He hit all four of his PATs tonight, and that made it 28-21. Tigers tried desperately there towards the second late in the ball game in that fourth quarter, but was unable to get the score, although they had several opportunities at the end zone for that score. Tonight's scoring summary brought to you by Charlie Henderson State Farm. Call Charlie for all of your insurance needs today at 270-885-2230. Charlie Henderson State Farm, Fort Campbell Boulevard in Hopkinsville. Tiger team still huddled up down on about the 25-yard line. Joe Wilson will be talking to Coach Lopez here momentarily. So I tell you what, we're going to go ahead. We're going to get in another commercial break. And when we come back, Coach Lopez and Joe Wilson will have their portion of our postgame show coming up. Again, the final score, it was Cooper 28, Christian County 21. Back to the Stadium of Champions right after this timeout.
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1: Back at the Stadium of Champions, where Cooper defeats Christian County tonight, 28-21. This portion of our post-game show brought to you by Lassiter's Coffee and Tea on the bypass in Hopkinsville and also inside Jenny Stewart Health. Let's go down to the field. Here's Joe Wilson with Tiger head coach Dustin Lopez.
4: Thank you very much, Jeff. Here with Dustin Lopez. And, Coach, what was your message to the team after the ballgame?
15: Well, you know, Cooper's a good team. They're physical. They have a winning DNA, a winning pedigree. You know, you turn the ball over four times, opening kickoff, fumble on the two. You know, it's effort. It's not the kids aren't trying to do that. It's effort mistakes. It's early. And you know, this one hurts. This one hurts because it was a good ball game. I thought we left it all on the field. But, man, penalties and turnovers. You can't go, you know, four turnovers and have the penalties that we had. You know, we're getting ready to go up 21-0, and we get in penalty and throw a pick the next play. It changed, but our kids fought. I mean, you can say what you want to about so many things, but them young men fought their butts off, and I'm so proud of them for that.
4: Dustin, you guys came out really excited and on. Just talk.
15: We talked about all week that we can't win the game in the first quarter, but we can lose it. But before we talk about that, man, I just want to thank everybody. It was a beautiful crowd here tonight. It hurts me because I wish we could have got this for the players and for the fans. It was, you know, don't give up on us. Don't give up on us. We're going to be okay. But you know, we tried to preach start fast, and we got some good things going early. And man, that they're a really good football team. And that they hung in there like really good football teams do. And we punched them in the mouth, and then they came back and punched us in the mouth. And then we kind of just traded blows for a little while.
4: Well, I'll tell you what, you said it to your team. It was a story. We just ran out of time there at the end.
15: Yeah. It hurts me because the young men fought. They fought. They played so hard. And it just, you know, we just shot ourselves in the foot. And against good teams, you just can't do that. And we got a lot to work on. We got another tough game. It's going to be, you know, rinse and repeat for a little while. And, you know, we just got to stay together, do what we're supposed to do, keep putting in the work, and we're going to get there.
4: I thought one of the key things for you guys was after they went up 21-14 and the response that you guys had offensively to come back and tie it up.
15: Yeah, we're still tinkering and trying to figure out who needs to go where. I mean, we had a heck of a case of cramps and just stuff tonight that we hadn't had crop up on us. And so I don't know what we've done or haven't done, but I got to do a better job with them on that. You know, they scored, we answered, and then they did what good teams do. They get you, you know, play action. They took a shot. You know, we we had a lapse in the secondary, and that's how it goes. You know, there'll be a lot of, you know, what ifs on our end tonight about the game.
4: Well, you don't have a lot of time, I guess, to think about Mayfield. So yeah. after you watch the film tonight, but you know, what are your thoughts next week on Mayfield?
15: I got to see him. You know, this one's still too fresh for me. We got to go back and figure out what we got to do to keep getting better. It just comes down to fundamentals, blocking, tackling, lining up, being able to do the little things. And we're going to go back on this film. We're going to see some little things where we make mistakes that maybe nobody else saw that cost us. And so Mayfield, you don't go down there and win very often. So we got to bring it just like we did tonight. We got to be as physical as we were tonight and try to clean up some penalties and some turnovers.
4: Coach Lopez, appreciate your time tonight. Great game.
15: Thank you, guys. Thank you.
4: Thanks. Jeff, back up here to you.
1: All right. Thanks a lot, Joe Wilson, down on the field tonight. Appreciate all his work tonight. Joe will be with us, of course, on the road as well, providing our sideline reports and doing our interviews as well. And, again, our sideline reports and our interview with the coach in the post game brought to you by Lassiter's Coffee and Tea in Hopkinsville. Roy, if you are ready, how about the stats on the ball game tonight?
2: Okay, Jeff. For the night, first downs, both teams finished with 15 first downs tonight. The Jaguars rushed the ball 46 times for 136 yards, attempted 15 passes, completed 7 for 157 yards. So Cooper with 61 offensive plays and 293 yards of offense. The Tigers rushed the ball 31 times for 119 yards. They attempted 22 passes, completed 11 of those for 185 yards. So Christian County with 53 offensive plays and 304 yards of offense. Punting, Jaguars punted three times for a 34.3-yard average. Tigers punted three times for a 39-yard average. Giveaway takeaways. Bad night for the Tigers. Cooper fumbled the ball one time. They lost that fumble. Tigers threw one interception, fumbled the ball six times, and lost two of those. So three turnovers to one tonight. Here's another big one. Cooper was only penalized three times for 15 yards, whereas the Tigers were penalized 12 times for 106 yards. Time of possession, after being pretty much one-sided in the first half, kind of evened out. Cooper had the ball 26 minutes and 10 seconds, and the Tigers had the ball 21 minutes and 50 seconds. Leading rushers for Cooper, Cody Meyer carried the ball 29 times for 77 yards. Corey Freehofer, 6 carries for 22 yards. Colton Brumback, 6 carries for 18 yards. And Brennan Long, 1 carry for 11 yards. Passing, Zach Gostopoulos, 14 attempts, 7 completions, 157 yards. Corey Freehofer, 1 attempt with no completions. Corey Freehofer with 4 receptions for 129 yards. Brennan Long, 2 for 21 yards. And Lincoln Maxey, 1 for 7 yards. For the Tigers, Deshaun Harris, 9 carries, 61 yards. Paul Abram, 8 carries for 32 yards. Tristan Dillard, 7 carries for 16 yards. And Josiah McCarley, 6 carries for 16 yards. Passing, Josiah McCarley attempted 22 passes, completed 11 for 185 yards. Jalen Ray, 6 receptions, 113 yards. Tremaine Clay, 3 for 32 yards. And Deshaun Harris, how do you pronounce it?
1: DeAsian.
2: I know I'm pronouncing it wrong. Mm-hmm. I'm sorry, DeAsian. DeAsian Harris, 1 reception for 25 yards, and Antonio Ware, 1 for 15 yards. Punting, Corey Fieldhofer, 3 punts for 34.3-yard average, as long as been 39 yards. And is it Nicholas?
1: You talking about the
2: LaCosta,
1: punter?
2: Yeah.
1: Yeah, LaCosta, Nicholas LaCosta. Yeah.
2: Nicholas LaCosta, 2 punts, 41-yard average, longest being 48 yards, and Josiah McCarley with 1 punt for 35 yards.
1: All right.
2: And that's the numbers for the first game. of the new Christian County High School.
1: There you go. One final thing to do before we wrap up our broadcast. That's our Player of the Game. And our Player of the Game is brought to you by Skyline Animal Clinic and Oak Grove Animal Hospital, who supports all the area schools, athletes, and students. Skyline Animal Clinic has been your source of veterinary care for small animals and livestock since 1956. Call them today for all of your pet's veterinary needs. Guys, Joe said he wanted to go with his vote was for De'Asian Harris. What do you say?
2: I agree with that, but I also like Jalen Ray. He come up with some big catches.
1: Mm-hmm.
3: Yeah, and I'm good. I'm good with Deja, but I'd put a honorable mention in for Jeremiah Smith. Also had a good game running the ball and was in control when he was running the Wildcat on several plays. So he deserves an honorable mention and fought hard. The one thing we didn't mention, the other thing that really hurt the Tigers, and I don't want to dwell on the negatives, but that onside kick.
1: Right.
3: Might as well count that as a turnover as well.
2: Yeah.
3: Mm-hmm. That hurt as well. You know, Tigers have got the ball back when they were still hot on offense. It might have been a different story. But just wanted to throw that one out there.
1: A historic night tonight here at the Stadium of Champions. The first game ever for the Christian County Tiger football program. And they will now go on the road for the next four Friday nights. They will be on the road next week at Mayfield. The following week, we're going to McKenzie, Tennessee. Then the following week, we're going to Owensboro. And then we're going to make the trip to Bowling Green to South Warren High School and take on the Spartans latter part of the month of September. And then we'll be back home on the 25th when Frederick Douglass out of the Lexington area.
2: Does it get any easier?
1: I know it. One of the top teams in the state will be in town that night here on the turf. At the Stadium of Champions. The turf looks great. Looks like everybody played well on it. I didn't see too many players slipping or falling on the turf. So kudos to everybody involved to get this stadium ready where we could have football here tonight. Next week, we'll go back to our customary 7 o'clock kickoff from War Memorial Stadium in Mayfield. And we hope you'll join us in person, but if not, we'll have the broadcast for you beginning at 6:20 with our pregame show right here on News Radio WHOP. Again, your final score tonight from the Stadium of Champions. It was the Cooper Jaguars 28 and the Christian County Tigers 21. As the Jaguars go to 1-0 in the season, Tigers fall to 0-1. That'll do it for our broadcast tonight. For Roy Keller, Ted Yotchek, and for Joe Wilson, who recorded and talked to a lot of people tonight and had reports from him. I thought having someone on the sideline really added to the broadcast and being able to get that information that we normally would not get or know from the sideline. So we appreciate Joe with his work tonight. He'll have a story and photos on the website a little bit later on this evening. And again, we hope you'll join us a week from tonight over in Mayfield. But if not, we'll have it for you right here on the radio. Again, the final score, Cooper Jaguars 28, Christian County Tigers 21. From the Stadium of Champions, this is Jeff Siss saying good night, everybody.
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16: If Elon wants to be the richest man in the world, then maybe we should bill him for damages, sue him for causing the collapse of meat prices in America. But I think there is also an aspect of Argentinians. Donald Trump is in love with all of these dictators of the world, and apparently the dictator in Argentina, Trump has a thing going with him, and so that's why he gave this cozy deal with him back in February. And apparently they're not admitting that this meat deal that's going on right now is Argentina. It's hard to figure out which country it's coming from, but back in February it was Argentina. Oh, and the other thing, you were talking about the population there in New York. If you get to see the movie called The Apprentice, it's a movie about how Donald Trump was the apprentice to Roy Cohn, the mob lawyer.
17: Yeah, and I didn't see it, but I know the movie,
16: Yeah, that very period of time you're talking about, when the economy crashes, when its rent spikes, there were any number of different problems, and that's exactly the time that Donald Trump moves in. And I read a book once about how organized crime was taking advantage of property sales in New York, and they would intentionally ruin neighborhoods. Create slums, drugs on the street, all sorts of different things. And then property values would collapse and they would sell houses out in the suburbs of New Jersey. And so the white flight of New York happened at that very period. And then, of course, Donald Trump is able to snap up land at $1 an acre, so to speak. So he got his start. And that movie, The Apprentice, really tells you a lot about the population shift there.
17: Yeah, I didn't I didn't see the movie. I remember, David, thanks for the phone call. I saw that it was out. I didn't watch the movie, but thanks for the phone call. Look, let me get some quotes here. Let's see here. Del Ficky, who has a herd of 70 cows in Pleasant Dale, Nebraska, told the Financial Times, it's a really crazy knee-jerk reaction of this administration. Can I say it surprises me from this administration? No, but it certainly angers me. Here's another one. Colin Woodall, chief executive of the National Cattlemen's Beef Association, is quoted as saying that he's disappointed by the president's statement. He says, while American cattle producers share the goal of keeping groceries affordable for consumers, flooding the market with government-subsidized below-market beef is not the way to rebuild the American cattle herd. Now, I pulled up a couple of other quotes here, see if I can find some of these other ones here. Senator Tim Sheehy of Montana, Republican, wrote that Trump's plan would further harm ranchers, most of whom are MAGA Republicans. Shahidi says, but the reality is this action will make it more difficult for American ranchers to rebuild our herd and bring prices down for the American people. And most importantly, this will harm our ranchers who feed the nation. Thomas Massey, a Republican from Kentucky, calls us a slap in the face to ranchers and consumers. He posted on Twitter, worse than socialism, dumping foreign beef in U.S. markets can temporarily lower prices, but it won't incentivize American farmers to raise more beef. Nebraska Republican Senator Pete Ricketts said in a statement that this plan compromises Nebraska farmers and ranchers. There was another one in here that, what was it? There was another one that was actually pretty good here. It was a pretty good line. You don't put America first by putting U.S. cattle producers last, said Justin Tumper, president of the United States Cattle Association, in a statement after President Trump's announcement. And then there was one more here I wanted to get into. National Cattlemen's Beef Association President Colin Woodall also went on to say, I read that one already. Apparently people not happy that President Trump bringing in foreign beef to undercut the American rancher, all while claiming to be for terrorists protecting Americans, except if you're a rancher. Seems like an odd move by this president. Let's go to Steve in the Upper Peninsula of Michigan. Steve, what do you got for us?
18: You need to talk more about UAPs. It would be great to hear about it because of the fact that you talk about climate change. You talk about politics, all these things. But it is important to talk about UAPs. And you said, you know, I just talk about a lot of good things. But UAPs are very important. They are here.
17: UAPs? Is he talking about UFOs? Is that what he's talking about? Yeah. I don't talk UFOs. I don't know. I what do you mean to say about them? I don't know. I don't know what to tell you. I apologize. I am derelict in my duties as a late night talk show host on America radio stations, not talking UFOs. I apologize. But again, I'll leave that to the Nighthawk. Sorry. Doug in Sheboygan, Wisconsin. Doug, what do you got for us?
19: Last night you were talking about rotary phones. Well, one day my brother and I were listening to the radio, just changing stations, and all of a sudden my mother's phone conversation came across the radio on this station. I go, what? How's this happening? So we started listening to it. I said, it didn't happen all the time. Sometimes it would come in, sometimes it wouldn't. But we found out she's a little more interesting person than we thought. So I was just wondering if you knew why something like that would happen.
17: I don't understand. Your mother's phone call on your phone showed up on the radio? I do know that if you're using a cordless phone back in the olden days, we had a cordless phone. Sometimes that would interfere with the radio signal. But if it was a rotary phone landline, I don't know. Maybe that's where the aliens come in. I don't know. Maybe your mom just called the radio station and you didn't know about it. Let's go up to John Doe. John, what do you got for us?
20: Well, I can remember back in the 50s, my grandparents had a small store, one of the little mom-and-pop grocery stores, and there were no tax incentives for Kroger, A&P, National. They came into Springfield, Illinois here, and there's a lot of stores that came in and run other small stores out, and there was no tax incentives.
17: Yeah, no, I mean, there's a reason why we don't have Anvil salesmen anymore. Creative destruction, that's the nature of the beast of capitalism. But that's the natural force of things, right? But imagine, it's sad, but it's just a terrible reality, right? I mean, we have... stores come and go, businesses come and go, through, you know, natural attrition, tastes change, bad management, a million things. But when the government puts its thumb on the scale, helping one business over another, like with the cattle ranchers, how'd you like to be a cattle rancher tonight, knowing that the president of the United States is going to flood your market with cheap exports to undercut your pricing? That's your government flooding the country, flooding your market with cheap beef. Imagine doing that to small businesses when they bring in a Walmart or an Amazon or something, right? That's exactly what's going on. That was exactly my point the other night. Let's do this. Quick break. America at Night, back in a moment.
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37: Here's your WHOP Weather Center forecast. Clear skies, fog and spots overnight with lows around 65. Northerly winds at around 5 miles an hour. Mainly clear skies develop with fog and spots early Saturday. High temperatures reach up to 89. Lows dip down to about 63 Saturday night. Clear skies develop with fog at times. That's the forecast from the WHOP Weather Center. I'm meteorologist Megan Mulford. Right now, it's 77 degrees.
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17: Hey, we got time for a quick phone call. Let's sneak one in here. Sam in Rutland, Vermont. Sam, you're on America at Night. Hello.
3: Great to talk to you. I was just hearing that last segment, and you mentioned James Woods, and you apparently, most of his work apparently plays not nice people.
17: Right.
3: But it came to mind, if I'm correct, I think James Woods portrayed the co-founder of AA, Bill Wilson.
17: Yes. Yeah, but yeah, I am. The movie was I Am Bill W. It was fantastic. He was great in that.
3: Yeah. Right?
17: Yeah.
3: So I just wanted to let folks know that he didn't play exclusively rotten guy.
17: That's what makes him a great actor, right? I mean, he plays a swarmy guy in a movie, and you think he's a swarmy guy because he played a bad guy, but he's not.
3: Right. That's our human nature, and it's powerful. But I'm a retired therapist. I was working in a dual addiction retreat center in Vermont in 40 odd years ago, 76. I'm looking around. That's when 12-step programs, they were known. But I'm thinking they're underutilized, and it's the most mass effective treatment today. And I say, am I crazy, or is this a profoundly useful natural national resource?
17: Yeah.
3: And 10 years later, it was really it exploded with 12-step programs for all kinds of problems and challenges.
17: Yeah, sure. Yeah,
3: and,
17: so that was good stuff.
3: I'm a big fan. So,
17: Sam,
3: thank
17: you for calling in, Sam. I appreciate you letting us know you're out there. Great stuff. Great way to end the week. Yeah, that was, I want to say it was a TV movie. It was with James Woods, James Garner, who James Garner could read the phone book. And I want to say Joe Beth Williams was in it for some reason. And it was a TV movie, and it was called My Name is Bill W. And James Garner was fantastic. And I mean, he was just absolutely wonderful. We should probably get James Woods on the show. All right, well, that's going to do it for us. You want to go to Duke's, or do you want to go to Joe's? And we'll go to Joe's for one. And I'll meet you at Joe's for one. That's going to do it for us. A great week of shows. Thanks for putting up with me. Too many people to get in. You got to call in early with open phones. Everyone waits to call in late, and I can't get everybody in. Call in earlier. The earlier, the better. I'll put you on hold, and we'll try and do it on Monday. Don't forget about the voicemails, too. You can always call in and leave a voicemail. We'll get to those as well. That's going to do it for us for the week. We're back Monday with a whole new week of shows. Our executive director is Alex Hinton. Our engineer tonight is Richard Good. I'm McGraw-Milhaven. And this is America at Night on Westwood One. Have a great weekend, everybody.
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2: Music to the president's ears. I'm Angelo Bavaro, Fox News. Supreme Court Chief Justice John Roberts is allowing the White House to continue construction on its $400 million ballroom project for now. President Trump says it's vital for national security.
6: It's going to be the greatest of its kind anywhere that's ever been built, and it's something that presidents have wanted to be built for over 150 years.
2: The Supreme Court is considering the Trump administration's emergency request to intervene in lawsuits over that project. That temporary order came hours before lower court rulings would have forced a stop to above-ground construction of that project because the president did not get congressional approval. The president made those comments while campaigning in South Carolina for Senator Darlene Graham. She's headed for a primary runoff election on Tuesday against Congressman Ralph Norman.
8: I will always stand for the Second Amendment. To me, gun control is how steady you hold your weapon.
2: Graham was appointed by the governor of South Carolina to finish out her late brother, Senator Lindsey Graham's term. Nancy Kissinger has died. The widow of the late Henry Kissinger died at her home in Connecticut almost 3 years after her husband passed away at the age of 100. Former New York City Mayor Mike Bloomberg posting on social media that she was the ultimate diplomat. No cause of death has been given. She was 92 years old. ICE is now considering shifting to a find and arrest posture of Haitian nationals. That's after giving them several weeks to turn themselves into ICE officers since TPS officially ended on July 27th. Fox is told that in recent days in Ohio alone, about 300 Haitians have been arrested by ICE. That number is expected to increase dramatically. America's listening to Fox News.
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11: Yay!
2: The defense has rested in the trial of a Massachusetts mother who strangled her three children. Lawyers for Lindsey Clancy argue she was experiencing postpartum psychosis, while prosecutors say her actions were deliberate.
12: A leading expert in filicides, cases where parents kill their children, testified Lindsey Clancy heard a male voice commanding her to kill her three children and herself. Defense witness Dr. Philip Resnick says Clancy delusionally believed she was morally right and lacked the capacity to stop.
13: Ms. Clancy had the psychotic, distorted belief that her children would be better off in heaven rather than being motherless.
12: Resnick diagnosed Clancy with bipolar 2 with severe depression and concluded she was in the throes of postpartum psychosis on the day of the killings. But in a tense moment on cross-examination, prosecutors pointed out Clancy's medical records never showed homicidal thoughts.
2: That is Fox's Brian Yenis. Prosecutors also brought in their own psychiatrist who said he found no indication of psychosis. NASA is making more progress in its quest to return to the moon.
14: 2 months after NASA officially named him mission commander of Artemis 3, astronaut Randy Bresnik is actively training for launch next year. As with the previous mission in April, 4 astronauts will launch in an Orion spacecraft atop NASA's powerful Space Launch System rocket. But instead of a lunar flyby, they'll stay in low Earth orbit, docking with 2 lunar lander prototypes from SpaceX and Blue Origin, each launching on a separate rocket. After a catastrophic launch pad explosion in May,

0: Lows dip down to about 63 Saturday night. Clear skies develop with fog at times. That's the forecast from the WHOP Weather Center. I'm meteorologist Megan Mulford. Right now, it's 77 degrees.
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5: This is Lee Habib, and this is Our American Stories, the show where America is the star and the American people. Up next, a story out of coal country about a miner who would take on a hefty second job. Here to tell the story is the Appalachian storyteller, J.D. Phillips, a YouTuber with a phenomenal channel. Let's get into the story.
6: My name is Harrison Mays, and I was born just before the turn of the century. In 1898. Our cabin was located on a place called Barren Creek, just below the Kentucky-Tennessee state line. Like most folks back then, Ma and Pa spent most days scratching at the flinty soil on their rocky hillside farm, growing just enough food to raise their 8 children. Seems everyone had large families back then. Heck, a man needed all the helping hands he could get. How else were the chores going to get done? Like milking the cow, collecting the chicken eggs, or the endless toting of water from the creek to the homestead. Not that us kids minded, though. It seemed like a privilege to help out our pa. He was a hard-working, God-fearing man. And what I remember the most about him is it seemed he always had a lot of worry written across his face and behind his eyes. Not that he ever said any of it out loud, but we all knew it was there. He spent many a night standing on the porch, studying the position of the moon or the shapes of the clouds. He always seemed to know exactly when it was going to rain, and he could predict a bad winter coming months in advance. In many ways, Pa was one of the last truly free men, men that were part of the wilderness itself. Just like his father and his grandfather before him, Pa had never worked a day in his life for money. He had never clocked in or out. Instead, he lived as one with both the forest and the wild beasts that inhabited it. The turn of the century brought many changes to everyone who called these isolated mountains home, including my family. You see, the coal industry was born out of the ashes of the war between the states, and for the first time, jobs found their way into this remote region. Within a few short years, company towns had sprung up all up and down the hollers, and they needed all sorts of workers. Loggers to clear the land, hands at the sawmill, carpenters to build the shack houses, more men to build the new railroad. But most of all, they needed men willing to work in total darkness for 12 hours a day, deep inside a hole dug for more than a mile deep into the side of a mountain, armed with little more than a pickaxe. What they needed was men to dig the coal. One by one, men moved their families out of their ancestral cabins and away from their hillside farms that they had worked all their lives, and they moved them into these coal camps. And by the time I was 5 years old, my pa traded his life as a mountain man for a lifetime of coal dust. Pa moved us all a few miles outside of Hillsboro, Kentucky, where he was hired on at the Fork Mountain Coal Camp. For the next several years, I spent most of my days attending the company school and helping Ma around the house. Most of my siblings were old enough to work in the mine with Pa, but me? No. I loved school. Bible study was my favorite part of the day. And our teacher, Miss Sally, would even let me take home a few sheets of scratch paper each day for me to practice writing Bible verses. I hoped I'd

0: grow up and become a preacher. I spent most nights after supper using small pieces of coal that Paul had brought home, drawing pictures with Bible verses underneath them to show Miss Sally the next morning. One day, on my 14th birthday, Miss Sally made cookies for me at school, and she gave me a big hug. She told me she would miss me.
1: "Oh, Miss Sally, I ain't going nowhere,"
0: I replied. "But Harrison, don't you know? You're 14 now. A boy's schooling is done when he turns that age."
1: "Well, what will I do now?"
0: I asked. "Why, you'll work in the coal mine, of course. You don't need no more schooling to work in the mine."
1: "But Miss Sally, all my life I've been aiming on becoming a preacher, not a miner."
0: The young teacher paused for a moment of reflection, and then she spoke. "Son, you don't have to be a preacher in a church to spread God's message. Just trust in the Lord, and He'll show you the way." And just like that, in that moment, my school days were over. And in many ways, so was my childhood. And I didn't know it at the time, but I would spend the rest of my life working in the darkness of a cold, damp coal mine. So there I was, just barely a teenager, but somehow a man at the same time, working 12 hours a day for the same coal company as my father. They called me a coupler boy. You see, electricity had come to the coal mine, and no longer did mules carry the coal carts out of the mine. Instead, there was a metal cable pulley system that pulled an endless train of coal carts, each full with over a ton of coal, up to the mouth of the mine. Each of these carts were coupled together with a pin that had to be removed at exactly the precise moment to separate the cart from the cable pulley system. The cart would continue down the tracks, and the pulley would roll up and back into the mine and start the process over again. Removing that pin at precisely the right moment was risky business, to say the least. My friend Tommy and I, we saw many boys lose fingers, and even one boy lost an arm when he got caught between the carts. It seemed it wasn't a matter of if you would get hurt. The only question was when. I still remember that Friday morning like it was yesterday. My pa and all my brothers and me, we set out for the mine in a light mountain rain. As we all entered the mine, my pa looked back at me as he grabbed his coal tags and his lunch bucket.
1: "Be careful today. That rain is going to make everything slippery, and we can't afford for you to get hurt."
0: "Yes, sir, pa," I replied. And slippery it was. That entire morning, all us boys were slipping back and forth in the muck and the mud, uncoupling those cars. My buddy Tommy suddenly yelled out,
1: "Harrison, help me! My overalls are caught in a pinch!"
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19: Here's your WHOP Weather Center forecast. Clear skies, fog and spots overnight with lows around 65. Northerly winds at around 5 miles an hour. Mainly clear skies develop with fog and spots early Saturday. High temperatures reach up to 89. Lows dip down to about 63 Saturday night. Clear skies develop with fog at times. That's the forecast from the WHOP Weather Center. I'm meteorologist Megan Mulford. Right now, it's 77 degrees.
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2: And we return to Our American Stories and the story of Harrison Mays. When we last left off, Harrison, who wanted to become a preacher before becoming a miner, found himself in a dangerous situation with his friend Tommy in the mine they both worked in. Tommy's overalls were stuck in a pulley cart system. Let's get back to the story.
1: I looked up. He was being dragged alongside a fully loaded cart that he had uncoupled. Both the cart and Tommy were barreling full speed down the track right at me. However, Tommy was holding on tight to the side of the cart to keep from getting ran over while screaming the entire time. His weight made the cart unsteady, and it looked as if the cart was going to tip over just enough to make the coal jump the tracks. I stood frozen for a split second. I didn't know whether to run, help Tommy, or get out of the way. In the blink of an eye, I heard the crashing sound of the cart jumping the track, tearing up the side of the wall as it raced towards me. I took one step in the mud, and I slipped and fell. There was no time to escape. I kicked my legs frantically, trying to move out of the way. By now, Tommy had freed himself and he had jumped off the coal cart and he was yelling,
21: "Harrison, get out of there, quick!"
1: I had nowhere to turn, and the entire cart barreled into my chest. I broke nearly every bone in my body, and folks who saw it said my eyes popped right out of their sockets. Desperately, the miners began to dig me out of the rubble as the company doctor arrived on the scene of the accident. I had lost consciousness, and I was just laying there a heap of broken bones. When they pulled my body out of the mine, the doctor shook his head and he told my pa,
22: "Well, I'm sorry, but there ain't nary a chance that he'll make it through the night. Ain't no sense in trying to get him to a hospital in this weather. He'll never make it. Best thing to do is to take him home, call the family in, and say your goodbyes."
1: As I laid there lifeless on that bed, I could feel my family all around me, but I couldn't make out what any one of them were saying. I just remember my mama's tear-stricken face. And then I turned my head and I realized I was looking down on my lifeless body from up above. I was caught somewhere in between this world and the next one. That instant when a soul separates from its body. I didn't feel any pain, but I felt like I wasn't done. My life hadn't even begun yet.
22: "God, please, please don't let me die. I promise if you'll let me live, I'll spend all of my days telling the world about you. I promise I'll tell the entire world, far beyond those mountain ridges. Just let me live, and everyone will know your name. Now, I need to pause here for just a moment. You see, there was no way Harrison Mays should have ever survived that accident. No man could have lived through it, much less a young boy. But sometimes, when we least expect it, even when there's no other possible explanation, God can do the impossible. That's right. Harrison did survive, and within 3 days, he climbed off his deathbed, and he dedicated the rest of his life to telling everyone he could about God. Once Harrison returned to the coal mines, he was a changed man. In his mind, he had to get busy in a hurry, telling the world about God. Now, back in those days, one of the biggest events to happen in rural Appalachia was when a tent revival came to your town. Everyone and their brother would go to these events to see and hear everything from preaching, singing, snake handling, dancing, and everything in between. Harrison figured the Lord said to make a joyful noise, so he first tried his hand at singing. The only problem was, well, he couldn't sing a lick. And though he was making a joyful noise, well, it was just noise that most folks could do without. When the next tent revival came to town, he tried his hand at preaching. But his combined fear of public speaking and the blank looks on the faces of the churchgoers told him that preaching wasn't exactly his calling either. One day, the up-and-coming preacher was sitting on the front porch, asking the Lord for a sign on what to do, when a new idea came to him, literally. There standing right in front of him was his pet hog, Isaac, just standing there looking at him. Harrison quickly ran to the lean-to shed, and within a minute, he re-emerged with a bucket of white paint and a paintbrush. He dipped his brush into the paint and began painting, sin not, down each side of the black pig. Since pigs roamed freely back then, fattening up on chestnuts, within a few days, everybody in the mining camp had read those words, sin not. Harrison knew he was onto something, and he began painting his simple message on the sides of mountains, rocks, trees, barns, and even on coal cars bound for faraway places. He soon resorted to making signs out of wood, cardboard, and oilcloth, carrying messages such as, get right with God, and Jesus is coming. To fund his ministry, he began working double shifts in the coal mines, one for his family and one for the Lord. All the miners knew of his signs, and some would laugh while others would shake their heads in disbelief. However, they admired his effort, and every now and then, they would donate a load of coal towards Harrison's ministry. Heck, even the mining company let him use an abandoned building on the property as his workshop. By 1940, Harrison's father had passed away from the dreaded black lung. As was a common practice back then, the loving son made his father's tombstone out of concrete right in the backyard. It was in that moment that Harrison had another aha moment. He began making concrete crosses and hearts weighing as much as 1,500 pounds and placing them on the side of highways for all to see. He first began by placing them in nearby states, Kentucky, Tennessee, and Virginia. And within a decade, he had signs in nearly every state on the East Coast. He'd work in the coal mines all night and build crosses in his backyard all day. Once he had 5 or 6 ready, he would rent a truck and a driver, and together the two would strike out until he found a spot that looked good to him. He would simply pull up and dig a hole, and using a pulley system that he had built on the truck, he would lower the 1,500-pound cross into place. Many times, property owners would run out and yell, "What are you doing? You can't leave that here. Get off my property." Harrison would simply load up in the truck and make his getaway. Nearly every week, he would get a legal notice demanding that he come back and remove a cross, but he never would. He had the most trouble in Virginia. Lawmakers there were fed up with his religious signs, and they passed a law stating that all roadside signs must be licensed and taxed by the state. Once the new law was passed, the Virginia Highway Department dug up 39 of his crosses, drove them to the Tennessee side of the Cumberland Gap, and dumped them right on the side of the road. For their trouble, they sent Harrison a bill of $39. During the years 1920 through the 1980s, Harrison planted thousands of crosses in 44 states across America. He created signs on the side of mountains near airports stating, "Prepare to meet God." He mailed an estimated 58,000 empty whiskey bottles containing scripture in 14 different languages all over the world. His bottles have been found in the Philippines, the Netherlands, and even Africa. It's estimated that Harrison Mays spent $100,000 of his own money funding his ministry during his lifetime. As he would say, "Every penny I ever made is God's anyway. I'm just 126 pounds of mud." Harrison Mays never drove during his life, and he walked or rode a bike everywhere he went. He even walked to and from his marriage to his wife Lily, who supported him his entire life and supported his ministry. Harrison was at home at any church, and he spent his entire life telling anyone he met about the Lord. Harrison Mays went on to glory and met his Maker in 1986. 3 months later, his wife Lily joined him there. However, today, if you look hard enough, you can still find many of his roadside crosses and hearts dotted throughout the South. There's even a permanent collection of his work at the Museum of Appalachia in Tennessee. Till next time, my friends, in the words of Harrison Mays, get right with God, because Jesus is coming.
2: A beautiful piece of storytelling by J.D. Phillips, known as the Appalachian Storyteller. He has a YouTube channel that's phenomenal. Such respect and regard for this part of the country. Not enough stories on this show told about this part of the country, and we're fixing that. The story of Harrison Mays, a classic American story about faith and so much more, here on Our American Stories. 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
27: And this update is brought to you by Hopkinsville Electric System. Hopkinsville is going to feel a little emptier and a lot dimmer as longtime community advocate, volunteer, Kwanian, and scout leader Phil Camp has passed away. Camp may have been born in Seymour, Indiana in 1956, but he was Hopkinsville and Christian County through and through after his family moved here when he was 3 years old. He joined the Kiwanis Club of Hopkinsville in 1988 and remained an active member until the end of his days. The Christian County School Board approved the 2026-27 property tax rates at Thursday's meeting. Last year's real property tax rate of 39 cents will increase to 40 cents per $100 of assessed value, and last year's personal property tax rate of 42.1 cents will decrease to 41.9 cents. That's been your news, and this is Deontay Berry reporting for WHOP News.
19: Here's your WHOP Weather Center forecast. Clear skies, fog and spots overnight with lows around 65. Northerly winds at around 5 miles an hour. Mainly clear skies develop with fog and spots early Saturday. High temperatures reach up to 89. Lows dip down to about 63 Saturday night. Clear skies develop with fog at times. That's the forecast from the WHOP Weather Center. I'm meteorologist Megan Mulford. Right now, it's 75 degrees.
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3: Fox News, I'm Angelo Bavaro. President Trump was in South Carolina rallying for Senator Darlene Graham. She's facing Representative Ralph Norman in the Republican Senate primary.
4: She's more about affordability. She's about what we have, how much a loaf of bread is going to cost, how much beef is going to cost.
3: Graham was sworn in last month after the death of her brother, Senator Lindsey Graham. The Supreme Court rules the White House can continue construction of that new ballroom, at least for now.
5: That order from the Chief Justice came just hours before a lower court decision would have kicked in, forcing a halt to much of the construction on the ballroom complex. The president reacting to today's order, saying he is grateful for the decision and adding that construction is under budget and ahead of schedule.
3: That is Fox's Shannon Bream. 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
2: And we return to Our American Stories. Up next, the story of how one of America's most notorious criminals was caught because of one savvy oil man from Oklahoma. Here to tell the story of how Machine Gun Kelly was captured is Joe Urschel, author of The Year of Fear, and later, as you'll hear, Dr. T. Lindsey Baker, author of A Gangster Tour of Texas and numerous other books. Let's get into the story. Here's Joe Urschel to start us off.
6: The story takes place in 1933. The unemployment rate was up to 40%. Thousands of banks were closed. Catastrophic dust storms were beginning to kick up across the Southwest and the Midwest. They'd blow so hard and so strong with so much fine silt that the people who lived in that area would have to do things like drape their child's beds and carriages with wet sheets just to prevent the silt from coming in and choking them to death. It would blow so far that it would turn snow red in New England, kill livestock in the fields. While all this is going on, of course, FDR takes office and announces that
7: the only thing we have to fear is fear itself.
6: At the very same time, an incredible spate of kidnappings begin occurring across the country. With the banks drying up, the bank robbing business isn't as good as it used to be, and an estimated 2,000 kidnappings occurred between 1930 and 1933. Companies were issuing kidnapping insurance. People in Hollywood were driving around in armor-plated limousines with armed guards in the passenger seat. They would snatch a wealthy individual, ransom them, and then release them with the caveat that everything would be fine unless they go to the authorities. If they do go to the authorities, we'll return and kill you, not only you, but all the members of your family as well. So these are tough times in the U.S., with tougher times coming. In the midst of this, George Kelly and his glamorous wife decide that they are going to kidnap the richest oil man in the Southwest.
8: It's hot summertime. Charles F. Urschel and his wife were playing bridge with friends Walter R. Jarrett and his wife on the screen porch of the Urschel home in Oklahoma City.
6: And with an almost remarkable lack of planning,
8: out of the darkness appeared two armed men. Stick them up. We want Urschel.
6: Kelly, armed with a machine gun, and his partner Albert Bates, armed with a .45, burst into the Urschel home, run up to the bridge game, and suddenly discover that they don't know which of the two guys is Urschel. So, making all kinds of threats, they demand that Urschel reveal himself, which he doesn't do. He just sits there. So does Walter. So Kelly says,
8: "We'll take you both."
6: And they speed off into the night. A couple miles out of town, they realize that they could probably identify which one was Urschel by emptying their wallets. So they stop the car, they get the wallets, take all of the money, they give them 10 bucks to get a cab back to town, and they take off with Urschel.
8: Urschel was no ordinary businessman.
6: Farm kid, grew up, enlisted in the Army during the First World War. When he got out, he was bound and determined that the last thing he was going to do any more of was farming. So he strikes out for Oklahoma and decides to try to make his fortune in the oil business. He hooks up with the aptly named Tom Slick,
8: the king of the wildcatters.
6: Unfortunately, right at the peak of their oil business, Tom Slick, age 47, kind of your classic type A behavior guy, has a massive heart attack and dies.
8: Urschel continued running his empire and in time married Slick's widow, Berenice. Urschel's own wife was Berenice's sister. So he ended up being the husband of two sisters.
6: And of course, that generates a lot of headlines in the paper about how rich these folks are and in what their oil holdings entail. All of this was the interesting reading that got Kelly thinking about kidnapping Charles Urschel.
8: The two hoodlums were no ordinary thugs either.
6: Kelly started out in Memphis, Tennessee. He was the child of upper middle class parents. He was a caddy at the local country club, pretty smart kid. In fact, he's not known to have killed anybody. He didn't like machine guns. He was kind of afraid of them. He was one of these charming, hail fellow, well-met Irishmen, but he did not enjoy a very good relationship with his father, whom he hated. And when he caught his father in a tryst with another woman, basically blackmailed him and said, "I won't tell mom about this." This is when he's in high school. "If you give me the family car and increase my allowance by X amount of money," which Kelly then used his new transportation and his money to hop across the border to Arkansas, which was a wet state. Tennessee was dry. And that's when he started his liquor running business as a young entrepreneur in high school. And things basically went downhill from there. But that wasn't good enough for Catherine. Catherine wanted to be married to the most famous criminal in all of America. So she started working on his reputation. She buys him a machine gun at a pawn shop in Fort Worth, then starts spreading stories about him at speakeasies all over Fort Worth. And she'd leave the spent shells behind and say that, you know, "We've been down to the farm and George has been working on his skills and he can shoot walnuts off a fence post or write his name on the side of a barn with this gun." And then that got into the press and one thing led to another and suddenly we have this psychopathic machine gun Kelly.
8: Their destination? The farm owned by the stepfather of George Kelly's wife.
6: It's a sad, broken down farm with a few animals. They cover his ears with cotton and tape them shut.
8: There, they held Urschel captive for 9 days. The motive? Lots of money. $200,000 in used $20 bills. $200,000 was a huge sum of money. You could buy a brand new Ford V8 automobile for $500.
6: But nevertheless, he's the kind of guy who does not part with his money very willingly. He is blind and deaf and bound and determined that if he ever gets out, he's going to come back and find these guys and get his money back.
8: Urschel's friend made the money delivery in Kansas City on Sunday, July 30th, 1933, 8 days after the abduction. The next evening, a disheveled man approached the back door of the Urschel mansion. It was the missing Charles F. Urschel, who had been carried to the outskirts of Norman, just south of Oklahoma City, and was left at the side of the road. Kelly, Bates, and their accomplices congratulated themselves on what they believed had been a perfect crime. What Kelly and the others did not realize was that Charles F. Urschel was not just a financial genius. He had what today might be called a photographic memory.
2: And you've been listening to Dr. T. Lindsey Baker and Joe Urschel tell the story of the kidnapping of one of the richest oil men in the country, and by virtue of that, tell the story of Machine Gun Kelly. The story of Machine Gun Kelly and the Southwest Oil Man continues here on Our American Stories.
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14: 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Science says that stimulating the brain increases alertness. So here's a pop quiz. How many months have 28 days? What gets wetter as it dries? 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
19: Here's your WHOP Weather Center forecast. Lows level off around 65, fog and spots overnight, under clear skies, northerly winds at around 5 miles an hour. Clear skies develop with fog and spots early Saturday. High temperatures reach up to 89. Lows level off around 63 and foggy Saturday night. Clear skies. That's the forecast from the WHOP Weather Center. I'm meteorologist Megan Mulford. Right now, it's 75 degrees.
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2: And we return to Our American Stories and the story of the capture of Machine Gun Kelly. When we last left off, wealthy oilman Charles F. Urschel had been released after his ransom was paid. But to the surprise of the FBI and later his captors, Urschel wasn't just good at business. Let's return to this story. Here to start us off is Dr. T. Lindsay Baker.
8: Urschel was not just a financial genius. He had what today might be called a photographic memory.
6: He knows how long the car ride took. He also realizes that they were going in a circuitous route designed to confuse him. But this is a guy who's been working his whole career for the King of the Wildcatters. He and Urschel have been finding oil all over Oklahoma and Texas, and they know just about every inch of that territory, backward and forward. And realizes, of course, that he's on a farm. He begins counting the number of different animals.
8: A bull, 4 milk cows, a flock of guineas.
6: What the postman's name is, who the local prostitute is.
8: Most importantly, he noted hearing the regular drone of an airplane.
6: He realizes that at 9:30 in the morning and at 5:30 at night, a plane is passing overhead. So he puts all that in the data bank while he's leaving his fingerprints all over anywhere he possibly can.
8: The very evening that the fatigued and careworn Charles Urschel stumbled to his own back door, Special Agent Gus Jones plied him with questions. The federal lawman must have smiled to himself when he discovered the remarkable recall that the oil man offered. Just Urschel's observation that he heard the kidnapper's car rattle across the bumpy Canadian River Bridge, plus his estimate of the 8-hour driving time during his release, pointed southward toward Texas.
6: Gus Jones just listens to this data dump, and having started out telling him that finding these kidnappers would be like finding a needle in a haystack, after 90 minutes of talking to Charles, he said, well, we just got a really small haystack.
8: Jones assigned investigators to find out what localities to the south experienced the same sequence of rain and wind that Urschel remembered, and to check commercial airline schedules. They quickly concluded that the airplane sound likely came from a daily American Airlines flight between Meacham Field in Fort Worth and Amarillo.
6: Urschel borrows a plane from one of his oil friends. They go up in the air, fly the route. They look down using Urschel's sketch of what he thinks the farm looks like, identify a farm that looks exactly like the drawing.
8: Jones dispatched Agent Edward Dowd. The investigator arrived there only 3 days after Urschel's release, visiting in the guise of a mortgage salesman. Dowd confirmed what the oil man remembered. The house had a broken window pane patched with cardboard. The floorboards ran the right directions. He saw the correct number of cattle, mules, and even guineas. When the agent asked for a drink of water on the hot summer day, the pulley at the well made the right squeak, and the water had the same mineralized taste that Urschel described. There was no question in the lawman's mind.
6: Urschel insists that he be in the lead car, the raiding party, with a sawed-off shotgun on his lap. And in the middle of the night, they burst in. They arrest the Shannons and a fellow named Harvey Bailey, who was staying at the farm, kind of hiding out after his escape from state prison in Kansas. Harvey Bailey, an incredible character. Bailey was considered the most successful bank robber in American history. He was a guy who basically invented the modern form of bank robbing, which involves determining what the best escape routes are, riding the escape routes, figuring out when there's the most money in the bank to be robbed by studying the local economy and the county tax records, what the police activity is like, how far away the police station is, what kind of cars the police have, if they have any. Basically, if Harvey was planning your bank robbery, it was going to go well, and nobody was going to know who did it. He robbed the Lincoln National Bank of so much money that the bank failed the next day. He did so well in the 20s that by the late 20s, he retired from the bank robbing business and opened a series of gas stations and car washes in Chicago, but lost all his money in the market crash and had to go back to the business that he knew so well. So he had worked with George and, in fact, had lent George $1,000 when George was low on funds. So after he heard about the kidnapping, he went down to the farm in Wise County to collect the money that George owed him and to nurse a wound that he sustained when he was escaping from prison. He just happens to be sleeping in the backyard on a cot.
8: In the semi-darkness just before dawn, Gus Jones awakened Harvey Bailey with the muzzle of a machine gun. Meanwhile, George Kelly and Albert Bates absconded with the ransom money.
6: So even though George and Catherine had already fled the scene along with Albert Bates to launder their money, the FBI agents still score an important victory here by pulling in Harvey Bailey. And it arrives just in time for J. Edgar Hoover, who was not yet director of the FBI. In fact, he was barely holding on to his job. When FDR took office, his first choice for attorney general was a guy named Thomas Walsh, senator from Wyoming. Walsh had a long and bad history with J. Edgar Hoover. During the Harding administration, J. Edgar Hoover's job was to, he tapped his phone and he read his mail and he tried to entrap him in a hotel room with a woman to get incriminating evidence on him, none of which succeeded, but it did succeed in making a lifelong enemy of Mr. Walsh. Walsh vowed to get rid of that miserable son of a as soon as he got to town. Now, unfortunately, Walsh was 72 years old, and before he got to town, he went down to Miami and married a Cuban debutante. And on the train ride back to Washington, when the train stopped in North Carolina, Walsh's wife woke up, but he did not. Subsequently, the FDR was prosecuting a war on this, a war on that, a war on everything, and war on crime. So J. Edgar is under a lot of pressure at this time to bring in some big score, and it looks like the machine gun Kelly case could be the one. The FBI had just been given the sole responsibility for chasing kidnappers across state lines. They were really the only organization that could bring this to fruition, but there were two problems that they still had. One was the fact that they were not an armed police force. They were not trained in weapons. Most of them were lawyers and accountants who would help local municipalities prosecute criminal investigations. So Hoover looked around his agencies to try to find people who would be skilled enough to go up against machine gunners and shotgun wielders and whatnot. And he discovers that he's got fewer than 12. So he puts those guys together. They find Kelly in Memphis, Tennessee, successfully arrest him.
8: George Kelly, R.G. Shannon, Albert Bates, and Harvey Bailey all went to the federal penitentiary in Leavenworth, Kansas, while Catherine Kelly and her mother, Ora Shannon, went to a penal institution for women. All of them with life sentences. When the U.S. Department of Justice opened a new maximum security prison on Alcatraz Island in California, it transferred Kelly, Bates, and Bailey there.
6: The Urschels lived happily ever after, but Charles, by that point, had softened on the whole affair, and he went to FDR and Hoover and said, look, Harvey Bailey had nothing to do with this. You know, we ought to let him out. He agrees to probation for Harvey and sets him up in Joplin, Missouri with a job as a cabinet maker. He lived out the rest of his life without committing another crime.
8: 2 decades later, George Kelly died in federal prison. His body went unclaimed. So a released R.G. Boss Shannon agreed to bury him in a plot that he owned in Wise County. There, beneath a homemade concrete marker, lie the remains of the man who coined the term still used for the FBI when he declared at his Memphis arrest, I knew you G-men would get me.
2: And a special thanks to Dr. T. Lindsey Baker and to Joe Urschel for sharing the story. A special thanks also to the Fort Worth Public Library and the Library of Congress for allowing us to access this audio. The story of the oil man who brought Machine Gun Kelly to justice here on Our American Stories. 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
3: Construction continues. I'm Deborah Valentine, Fox News. Construction of the White House ballroom will continue at least for now due to a decision by the U.S. Supreme Court. Here's Fox's Shannon Bream.
4: That order from the Chief Justice came just hours before a lower court decision would have kicked in, forcing a halt to much of the construction on the ballroom complex. The president reacting to today's order, saying he is grateful for the decision and adding that construction is under budget and ahead of schedule. So for now, that 2-1 lower court decision against the administration is on hold. According to today's order from Roberts, that is the status quo until either he or the fuller court takes further action. That could include anything from upholding the lower court decision, meaning portions of the project would be halted, to granting a longer-term stay that would fully allow construction to continue.
3: The lawsuit challenge is because the president did not seek congressional approvals. President Trump traveling to South Carolina Friday night to rally for Republican Senate candidate Senator Darlene Graham. Here's Fox's Christina Coleman.
5: President Trump took the stage showing a strong support for Darlene Graham before she takes on Representative Ralph Norman in Tuesday's runoff election. He said that she was a perfect appointment to carry on her brother's term. And Trump said that he asked her to run for Senate. The president also made clear that he feels electing Darlene Graham will help ensure the Democrats don't succeed in pushing open border policies and massive tax hikes while destroying the progress he says his administration has made. The late Senator Lindsey Graham was very effective in carrying on the president's agenda, and his sister says she would be very proud to do the same, noting Trump's crackdown on illegal immigration and crime.
3: Senator Graham heading back against critics who say she has no political background, saying neither did President Trump. 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
3: The defense has rested in the trial of a Massachusetts mother who allegedly strangled her three children, arguing she was experiencing postpartum psychosis, while prosecutors say her actions weren't deliberate. Fox's Brian Yannis is in Plymouth with the latest.
28: A leading expert in filicides, cases where parents kill their children, testified Lindsay Clancy heard a male voice commanding her to kill her three children and herself. Defense witness Dr. Philip Resnick says Clancy delusionally believed she was morally right and lacked the capacity to stop.
29: Ms. Clancy had the psychotic, distorted belief that her children would be better off in heaven rather than being motherless.
28: Resnick diagnosed Clancy with bipolar 2 with severe depression and concluded she was in the throes of postpartum psychosis on the day of the killings. But in a tense moment on cross-examination, prosecutors pointed out Clancy's medical records never showed homicidal thoughts.
3: Prosecutors brought in their own psychiatrist who said he found no indication of Clancy's psychosis. More progress in NASA's quest to return back to the moon. Fox's Jonathan Sarey has the details.
0: 2 months after NASA officially named him mission commander of Artemis 3, astronaut Randy Bresnik is actively training for launch next year. As with the previous mission in April, four astronauts will launch in an Orion spacecraft atop NASA's powerful Space Launch System rocket. But instead of a lunar flyby, they'll stay in low Earth orbit, docking with two lunar lander prototypes from SpaceX and Blue Origin, each launching on a separate rocket. After a catastrophic launch pad explosion in May, Blue Origin is modifying oxygen valves on the engines of New Glenn, the type of rocket that will carry its lunar lander into orbit for Artemis 3.
3: NASA officials say they're confident that the mission is on track for a potential 2027 launch date. I'm Deborah Valentine. This is Fox News.
19: Here's your WHOP Weather Center forecast. Lows level off around 65, fog and spots overnight, under clear skies, northerly winds at around 5 miles an hour. Clear skies develop with fog and spots early Saturday. High temperatures reach up to 89.

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1: And this update is brought to you by Four Seasons Catering. Hopkinsville is going to feel a little emptier as longtime community advocate, volunteer, Kwanian, and scout leader Phil Camp has passed away. Camp may have been born in Seymour, Indiana in 1956, but he was Hopkinsville and Christian County through and through. After merging with Deaconess Health in October of 2025, Jenny Stewart Health is set to have a new name before the turn of the year. Director of Public Outreach Clay Ahart says Jenny Stewart Health will be renamed to Deaconess Pennyrow Medical Center. And a person was killed in a vehicle versus pedestrian crash on the 101st Airborne Division Parkway in Clarksville Thursday night. It happened around 8:30 p.m. between a passenger vehicle and a pedestrian that was reportedly walking a bicycle across the westbound lanes. Deontay Berry reporting.
2: Here's your WHOP Weather Center forecast.
3: Lows level off around 65, fog and spots overnight, under clear skies, northerly winds at around 5 miles an hour. Clear skies develop with fog and spots early Saturday. High temperatures reach up to 89. Lows level off around 63 and foggy Saturday night. Clear skies. That's the forecast from the WHOP Weather Center. I'm meteorologist Megan Mulford. Currently 74.
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5: With the signature pumpkin spice iced latte.
4: Pumpkin spice latte, or PSL, now being served up at Dunkin', Panera, Krispy Kreme, and other chains. And this Tuesday, you can get it at the one that started it all.
6: Starbucks, you know, has been doing this for 23 years. They're the OG of pumpkin spice latte.
4: That's Pat Kobe, senior editor at Restaurant Business, who says there's a good reason Starbucks makes a big deal about PSL's return.
6: I mean, it does an enormous amount of business for the chain. Supposedly, PSL alone generates $500 million.
4: So how long will those drinks be around? Not too long.
6: Usually, they lead into the Christmas drinks starting in November. And so, you know, that's when peppermint mocha comes out and gingerbread lattes.
4: So if you like PSL, act fast. Tom Busby, Bloomberg Radio.
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8: Fox News, I'm Angelo Bavaro. The U.S. is set to impose 50% tariffs on $20 billion worth of Canadian products after trade talks with Canada fell apart late Friday. The import taxes will hit about 5% of what Canada ships to the U.S. every year. President Trump was in South Carolina rallying for Republican Senate candidate Senator Darlene Graham ahead of next week's primary runoff against Republican Congressman Ralph Norman.
9: The president saying she's already made an impact and earned respect in the Senate since being appointed to finish out her late brother, Senator Lindsey Graham's term.
8: That is Fox's Kristen Goodwin. The Supreme Court is allowing the White House to continue construction on the Ballroom project for now, as it considers the Trump administration's emergency request to intervene in lawsuits over that project. 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

0: 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Now, seeing my grandson out on the water, it means everything to me. Watching him and taking in the blue waves, the sea breeze, the blurry horizon.
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13: Trade talks tank. I'm Angelo Bavaro, Fox News. The U.S. is imposing 50% tariffs on $20 billion worth of Canadian products after trade talks with Canada fell apart late Friday. The import taxes will hit about 5% of what Canada ships to the U.S. every year, including items ranging from hockey sticks to tongue depressors. Canada immediately saying it would retaliate. The Supreme Court ruling Friday the White House can continue construction of that new ballroom.
14: That order from the Chief Justice came just hours before a lower court decision would have kicked in, forcing a halt to much of the construction on the ballroom complex. The president reacting to today's order, saying he is grateful for the decision and adding that construction is under budget and ahead of schedule. So for now, that 2-1 lower court decision against the administration is on hold. According to today's order from Roberts, that is the status quo until either he or the fuller court takes further action. That could include anything from upholding the lower court decision, meaning portions of the project would be halted, to granting a longer term stay that would fully allow construction to continue.
13: Fox's Shannon Bream. President Trump spent his Friday campaigning in South Carolina for Senator Darlene Graham to have a full term. She's headed for a primary runoff election Tuesday against Congressman Ralph Norman.
15: I will always stand for the Second Amendment. To me, gun control is how steady you hold your weapon.
13: Graham was appointed by the governor of South Carolina to finish out her late brother, Senator Lindsey Graham's term. ICE is now considering shifting to a find and arrest posture of Haitian nationals. That's after giving them several weeks to turn themselves into ICE offices since TPS officially ended on July 27th. 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
13: The defense has rested in the trial of a Massachusetts mother accused of strangling her 3 children. Lawyers for Lindsay Clancy argue she was experiencing postpartum psychosis, while prosecutors say her actions were deliberate.
19: A leading expert in filicides, cases where parents kill their children, testified Lindsay Clancy heard a male voice commanding her to kill her 3 children and herself. Defense witness Dr. Philip Resnick says Clancy delusionally believed she was morally right and lacked the capacity to stop.
20: Ms. Clancy had the psychotic distorted belief that her children would be better off in heaven rather than being motherless.
19: Resnick diagnosed Clancy with bipolar 2 with severe depression and concluded she was in the throes of postpartum psychosis on the day of the killings. But in a tense moment on cross-examination, prosecutors pointed out Clancy's medical records never showed homicidal thoughts.
13: Fox's Brian Yenis. Carmelo Anthony's lawyers rest their case as they tried to get him a new trial. He's currently serving 35 years for killing Austin Metcalf at a track meet last year.
21: There is a whole lot of evidence that both prosecutors and the defense never wanted to be made public, and that's in part because of how volatile and divisive this case had become, and how for many it had become a proxy war over race. And this afternoon, the lead prosecutor in this case touched on that, Bill Wersky, when he said there were complaint calls, there were death threats, the most vile stuff from people on both sides. There were some very disturbing signs put around Collin County, more specifically Frisco, looking to exploit race and make it potentially more violent. If you're racist, you're going to find something in this case that confirms your beliefs. Both sides of this case felt like they could argue what their case was without introducing any of the character evidence that they had collected.
13: That is Fox's Garrett Tenney reporting. I'm Angelo Bavaro, and this is Fox News.
22: Here's your WHOP Weather Center forecast. Ample sunshine expected with fog and spots early today, with daytime highs approaching 89. Winds out of the northwest, 5 to 10 miles an hour. Lows dip down to about 63. Tonight, clear skies develop with fog at times. Highs level off around 86. Tomorrow, ample sunshine developing with fog and spots early. That's the forecast from the WHOP Weather Center. I'm meteorologist Megan Mulford. Right now, it's 74 degrees.
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1: And this update is brought to you by Four Seasons Catering. Hopkinsville is going to feel a little emptier as longtime community advocate, volunteer, Kwanian, and scout leader Phil Camp has passed away. Camp may have been born in Seymour, Indiana in 1956, but he was Hopkinsville and Christian County through and through. After merging with Deaconess Health in October of 2025, Jenny Stewart Health is set to have a new name before the turn of the year. Director of Public Outreach Clay Ahart says Jenny Stewart Health will be renamed to Deaconess Pennyrow Medical Center. And a person was killed in a vehicle versus pedestrian crash on the 101st Airborne Division Parkway in Clarksville Thursday night. It happened around 8:30 p.m. between a passenger vehicle and a pedestrian that was reportedly walking a bicycle across the westbound lanes. Deontay Berry reporting.
2: Here's your WHOP Weather Center forecast. Ample sunshine expected with fog and spots early today, with daytime highs approaching 89. Winds out of the northwest, 5 to 10 miles an hour. Lows dip down to about 63. Tonight, clear skies develop with fog at times. Highs level off around 86. Tomorrow, ample sunshine developing with fog and spots early. That's the forecast from the WHOP Weather Center. I'm meteorologist Megan Mulford. Currently, 71.
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4: With the signature pumpkin spice iced latte.
3: Pumpkin spice latte, or PSL, now being served up at Dunkin', Panera, Krispy Kreme, and other chains. And this Tuesday, you can get it at the one that started it all.
5: Starbucks, you know, has been doing this for 23 years. They're the OG of pumpkin spice latte.
3: That's Pat Kobe, senior editor at Restaurant Business, who says there's a good reason Starbucks makes a big deal about PSL's return.
5: I mean, it does an enormous amount of business to the chain. Supposedly, PSL alone generates $500 million.
3: So how long will those drinks be around? Not too long.
5: Usually they lead into the Christmas drinks starting in November. And so, you know, that's when peppermint mocha comes out and gingerbread lattes.
3: So if you like PSL, act fast. Tom Busby, Bloomberg Radio.
6: On the basketball court, you have to know where the lines are. It's just as important to know where the lines are in your own yard. 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
7: Fox News, I'm Deborah Valentine. Trade talks between the U.S. and Canada are suspended after Canada's Prime Minister Mark Carney claimed the U.S. made unfair last-minute changes. Fox's Marion Rafferty.
8: President Donald Trump's import taxes will hit about 5% of what Canada ships to the United States every year.
7: Carney vows dollar-for-dollar retaliation against President Trump's 50% tariffs on $28 billion in Canadian goods. The U.S. Supreme Court allows the White House to continue construction of the $400 million White House ballroom for now. Here's President Trump.
9: It's going to be the greatest of its kind anywhere that's ever been built, and it's something that presidents have wanted to be built for over 150 years.
7: The High Court will now consider lawsuits against the project over claims the president was not authorized to approve it. 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
1: And this update is brought to you by Four Seasons Catering. Hopkinsville is going to feel a little emptier as longtime community advocate, volunteer, Kwanian, and scout leader Phil Camp has passed away. Camp may have been born in Seymour, Indiana in 1956, but he was Hopkinsville and Christian County through and through. After merging with Deaconess Health in October of 2025, Jenny Stewart Health is set to have a new name before the turn of the year. Director of Public Outreach Clay Ahart says Jenny Stewart Health will be renamed to Deaconess Penny Rao Medical Center. And a person was killed in a vehicle versus pedestrian crash on the 101st Airborne Division Parkway in Clarksville Thursday night. It happened around 8:30 p.m. between a passenger vehicle and a pedestrian that was reportedly walking a bicycle across the westbound lanes. Deontay Berry reporting.
2: Here's your WHOP Weather Center forecast. Ample sunshine expected with fog and spots early today, with daytime highs approaching 89. Winds out of the northwest, 5 to 10 miles an hour. Lows dip down to about 63. Tonight, clear skies develop with fog at times. Highs level off around 86. Tomorrow, ample sunshine developing with fog and spots early. That's the forecast from the WHOP Weather Center. I'm meteorologist Megan Mulford. Currently, 71.
3: This is a Bloomberg Money Minute. It's still summer, but it's already here.
4: With the signature pumpkin spice iced latte.
3: Pumpkin spice latte, or PSL, now being served up at Dunkin', Panera, Krispy Kreme, and other chains. And this Tuesday, you can get it at the one that started it all.
5: Starbucks, you know, has been doing this for 23 years. They're the OG of pumpkin spice latte.
3: That's Pat Kobe, senior editor at Restaurant Business, who says there's a good reason Starbucks makes a big deal about PSL's return.
5: I mean, it does an enormous amount of business for the chain. Supposedly, PSL alone generates $500 million.
3: So how long will those drinks be around? Not too long.
5: Usually they lead into the Christmas drinks starting in November. And so, you know, that's when peppermint mocha comes out and gingerbread lattes.
3: So if you like PSL, act fast. Tom Busby, Bloomberg Radio.
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7: 6 News, I'm Angelo Bavaro. Canada is vowing retaliation against President Trump's 50% tariffs after trade talks fell through late Friday.
8: President Donald Trump's import taxes will hit about 5% of what Canada ships to the United States every year. Now, that includes products that range from hockey sticks to tongue depressors.
7: Fox's Marion Rafferty. A court cutting the $50 million judgment against Alex Jones over falsely labeling the Sandy Hook killings a hoax.
9: The Texas appellate court decision to reduce it to about $6 million was unanimous. It has no bearing on a separate $1 billion plus judgment against Jones in Connecticut. The punishing financial verdicts forced Jones into bankruptcy.
7: That is Fox's Gary Baumgarten reporting. 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
12: Deal. I'm Angelo Bavaro, Fox News. Canada is vowing retaliation against President Trump's 50% tariffs after trade talks fell through late Friday.
13: President Donald Trump's import taxes will hit about 5% of what Canada ships to the United States every year. Now, that includes products that range from hockey sticks to tongue depressors. The countries sold each other $880 billion worth of goods and services last year. The tariffs were initially supposed to kick in at 12:01 a.m. Wednesday. But President Trump extended the deadline for 3 days to allow talks to continue, but the two countries still could not reach an agreement in time.
12: That is Fox's Marion Rafferty. Canadian Prime Minister Mark Carney suspended those trade negotiations with the U.S., blaming unfair last-minute changes to Washington's proposed terms. He says Canada will match tariffs dollar for dollar. The Supreme Court ruled Friday the White House can continue construction on that new ballroom.
14: That order from the Chief Justice came just hours before a lower court decision would have kicked in, forcing a halt to much of the construction on the ballroom complex. The president reacting to today's order, saying he is grateful for the decision and adding that construction is under budget and ahead of schedule. So for now, that 2-1 lower court decision against the administration is on hold. According to today's order from Roberts, that is the status quo until either he or the fuller court takes further action. That could include anything from upholding the lower court decision, meaning portions of the project would be halted, to granting a longer term stay that would fully allow construction to continue.
12: Fox's Shannon Bream. ICE is now considering shifting to a so-called find and arrest posture of Haitian nationals after giving them several weeks to turn themselves in. It follows a Supreme Court ruling that allowed the termination of temporary protected status. 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
12: A court cuts the $50 million judgment against Alex Jones over falsely labeling the Sandy Hook killings a hoax. Fox's Gary Baumgarten with those details.
7: The judgment was over the InfoWar founder's public pronouncements that one of the deadliest mass shootings in the United States was a hoax. The Texas appellate court decision to reduce it to about $6 million was unanimous. It has no bearing on a separate $1 billion plus judgment against Jones in Connecticut. The punishing financial verdicts forced Jones into bankruptcy and forced him to leave the InfoWars platform. Gary Baumgarten, Fox News.
12: The defense has rested in the trial of a Massachusetts mother accused of strangling her three children. Lawyers for Lindsay Clancy argue she was experiencing postpartum psychosis, while prosecutors say her actions were deliberate.
8: A leading expert in filicides, cases where parents kill their children, testified Lindsay Clancy heard a male voice commanding her to kill her three children and herself. Defense witness Dr. Philip Resnick says Clancy delusionally believed she was morally right and lacked the capacity to stop.
16: Ms. Clancy had the dichotic, distorted belief that her children would be better off in heaven rather than being motherless.
8: Resnick diagnosed Clancy with bipolar 2 with severe depression and concluded she was in the throes of postpartum psychosis on the day of the killings. But in a tense moment on cross-examination, prosecutors pointed out Clancy's medical records never showed homicidal thoughts.
12: That is Fox's Brian Yenis reporting. Prosecutors argued that Clancy only ever recorded suicidal thoughts, not homicidal ones, and brought in their own psychiatrist who said he found no indication of psychosis. I'm Angelo Bavaro, and this is Fox News.
17: Here's your WHOP Weather Center forecast. Ample sunshine expected with fog and spots early today, with daytime highs approaching 89. Winds out of the northwest, 5 to 10 miles an hour. Lows dip down to about 63. Tonight, clear skies develop with fog at times. Highs level off around 86 tomorrow. Ample sunshine developing with fog and spots early. That's the forecast from the WHOP Weather Center. I'm meteorologist Megan Mulford. Currently 71.
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1: And this update is brought to you by Four Seasons Catering. Hopkinsville is going to feel a little emptier as longtime community advocate, volunteer, Kwanian, and scout leader Phil Camp has passed away. Camp may have been born in Seymour, Indiana in 1956, but he was Hopkinsville and Christian County through and through. After merging with Deaconess Health in October of 2025, Jenny Stewart Health is set to have a new name before the turn of the year. Director of Public Outreach Clay Ahart says Jenny Stewart Health will be renamed to Deaconess Pennyrow Medical Center. And a person was killed in a vehicle versus pedestrian crash on the 101st Airborne Division Parkway in Clarksville Thursday night. It happened around 8:30 p.m. between a passenger vehicle and a pedestrian that was reportedly walking a bicycle across the westbound lanes. Deontay Berry reporting.
2: Here's your WHOP Weather Center forecast. Ample sunshine expected with fog and spots early today, with daytime highs approaching 89. Winds out of the northwest, 5 to 10 miles an hour. Lows dip down to about 63. Tonight, clear skies develop with fog at times. Highs level off around 86. Tomorrow, ample sunshine developing with fog and spots early. That's the forecast from the WHOP Weather Center. I'm meteorologist Megan Mulford. Right now, 69.
3: This is a Bloomberg Money Minute. It's still summer, but it's already here.
4: With the signature pumpkin spice iced latte.
3: Pumpkin spice latte, or PSL, now being served up at Dunkin', Panera, Krispy Kreme, and other chains. And this Tuesday, you can get it at the one that started it all.
5: Starbucks, you know, has been doing this for 23 years. They're the OG of pumpkin spice latte.
3: That's Pat Kobe, senior editor at Restaurant Business, who says there's a good reason Starbucks makes a big deal about PSL's return.
5: I mean, it does an enormous amount of business to the chain. Supposedly, PSL alone generates $500 million.
3: So how long will those drinks be around? Not too long.
5: Usually, they lead into the Christmas drinks, starting in November. And so, you know, that's when peppermint mocha comes out and gingerbread lattes.
3: So if you like PSL, act fast. Tom Busby, Bloomberg.
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7: Fox News, I'm Deborah Valentine. President Trump campaigning Friday night in South Carolina to promote Republican Senator Darlene Graham ahead of Tuesday's primary runoff. He commented on the ongoing conflict with Iran.
8: They'll never have a nuclear weapon. They want to make a deal so badly. We don't even know if we want, because I view the Strait of Hormuz is an American territory right now. It's an American territory.
7: Reuters reporting Iran has granted permission for a number of Iraqi oil tankers to pass through the Strait of Hormuz upon Iraq's request. Canadian Prime Minister Mark Carney vowing retaliatory tariffs on the U.S. after he broke off trade talks with the U.S. claiming new demands were unfair.
9: The tariffs were initially supposed to kick in at 12:01 a.m. Wednesday, but President Trump extended the deadline for 3 days to allow talks to continue.
7: Fox's Marianne Rafferty. 50% tariffs took effect at midnight. 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
5: Trump rallies. I'm Deborah Valentine, Fox News. President Donald Trump in South Carolina Friday night to rally for Republican Senator Darlene Graham ahead of Tuesday's runoff primary, in which Graham faces GOP Representative Ralph Norman after neither secured a majority vote in the primary.
6: Look at the rallies. Look at what we have today. You have thousands of people standing outside, can't get in. They're standing outside, and we're not even really running, but we are running because we have to get Darlene and other people elected.
5: White House Press Secretary Karoline Leavitt joined President Trump on stage at the campaign event in Myrtle Beach, South Carolina, praising the president for his work from the Oval Office.
7: President Trump, you are the most consequential and historic president in the history of our great country. And it has been the honor of my life to serve as your White House Press Secretary, sir.
5: Leavitt announced she'll be leaving her role as White House Press Secretary, but that she'll return to MAGA Incorporated, Trump's super PAC. U.S.-Canada trade negotiations are suspended after talks broke off. President Trump's 50% tariffs on roughly $28 billion in Canadian goods took effect at midnight, with Canada promising retaliation. Fox's Marianne Rafferty.
8: President Donald Trump's import taxes will hit about 5% of what Canada ships to the United States every year. Now, that includes products that range from hockey sticks to tongue depressors. The countries sold each other $880 billion worth of goods and services last year. The tariffs were initially supposed to kick in at 12:01 a.m. Wednesday, but President Trump extended the deadline for 3 days to allow talks to continue, but the two countries still could not reach an agreement in time.
5: Canada's prime minister suspended trade negotiations, blaming unfair last-minute changes. 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
5: Another crucial child safety trial against Meta kicked off in an Oakland federal court this week. Fox's Kristen Goodwin has details.
16: A former Meta safety engineer calling features like Infinite Scroll inherently unsafe for teenagers, telling a jury in Oakland features intended to minimize risks like quiet mode are designed to fail because most people don't turn them on, saying it's like you have to turn on the airbag every time you get into the car. California, Colorado, Kentucky, and New Jersey are leading a group of 29 states accusing Meta of deliberately creating features that lead to mental health harms, including addiction, of hiding the risks, and of collecting minors' data without parental consent. Meta has repeatedly pushed back against the allegations and argues it has a strong record of protecting teens. Kristen Goodwin, Fox News.
5: States are seeking platform changes in a financial penalty that could total more than $1 trillion. The trial is set to last 6 to 8 weeks. A memorial event has been scheduled by Turning Point USA to honor the late Charlie Kirk at Utah Valley University for the anniversary of his assassination. Fox TV affiliate in Salt Lake City, Fox 13's Jeremy Toombs has the story.
17: Turning Point USA took to social media to announce an event called Freedom, Built to Last, saying it will allow people to gather to remember Kirk, honor his life, and reflect on the legacy of the conservative commentator. Glenn Beck and Frank Turek were named as being among those who will appear at this event. It's set to be held in the UCCU Center and will come a matter of days after the preliminary hearing for Kirk's alleged killer, Tyler Robinson, is set to conclude. Final arguments are planned for September 1st in Provo's 4th District Courthouse. In Orem, Jeremy Toms, Fox 13 News.
5: At least two people were killed overnight in Ukraine by Russian drone and missile strikes, authorities said. This comes a day after an attack on a shopping center in Ukraine killed at least 16 people. I'm Deborah Valentine. This is Fox News.
18: Here's your WHOP Weather Center forecast. Chance of thunderstorms today. Otherwise, ample sunshine expected. Daytime highs approaching 89. Winds out of the northwest, 5 to 10 miles an hour. Clear skies tonight, lows dip down to about 63. High temperatures reach up to 86 and foggy early tomorrow. Ample sunshine expected. That's the forecast from the WHOP Weather Center. I'm meteorologist Megan Mulford. Right now, it's 69 degrees.
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23: The Internet pivots. I'm Gordon Deal with Nicole Murray. Thanks for spending part of your weekend with us. Here's what's coming up this hour.
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25: 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And so clothing swaps have really increase in popularity, especially right now as people embrace environmental sustainability and thrifting and reuse.
23: Betty Lynn Fisher at USA Today on the concept of clothing swaps to refresh your look. By one measure, more than 130,000 automatic license plate readers now dot the country. These AI-assisted devices have been embraced by police as investigative tools, but widely denounced by the public over privacy concerns. And now they are being vandalized in growing numbers. Here's Annie Gowan, national correspondent at the Washington Post.

0: I'm not one to say I told you so, but I switched to Pure Talk over a year ago, and ever since, I've been telling people there's no better wireless company out there. 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
1: And this update is brought to you by Four Seasons Catering. Hopkinsville is going to feel a little emptier as longtime community advocate, volunteer, Kwanian, and scout leader Phil Camp has passed away. Camp may have been born in Seymour, Indiana in 1956, but he was Hopkinsville and Christian County through and through. After merging with Deaconess Health in October of 2025, Jenny Stewart Health is set to have a new name before the turn of the year. Director of Public Outreach Clay Ahart says Jenny Stewart Health will be renamed to Deaconess Penny Rao Medical Center. And a person was killed in a vehicle versus pedestrian crash on the 101st Airborne Division Parkway in Clarksville Thursday night. It happened around 8:30 p.m. between a passenger vehicle and a pedestrian that was reportedly walking a bicycle across the westbound lanes. Deontay Berry reporting.
2: Here's your WHOP Weather Center forecast. Chance of thunderstorms today, otherwise ample sunshine expected. Daytime highs approaching 89, winds out of the northwest, 5 to 10 miles an hour. Clear skies tonight, lows dip down to about 63. High temperatures reach up to 86 and foggy early tomorrow, ample sunshine expected. That's the forecast from the WHOP Weather Center. I'm meteorologist Megan Mulford. Right now, it's 69 degrees.
3: 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It's still summer, but it's already here.
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8: Fox News, I'm Angelo Bavaro. Canada is vowing retaliation against President Trump's 50% tariffs, which will hit about 5% of what Canada ships to the U.S. every year.
9: The tariffs were initially supposed to kick in at 12:01 a.m. Wednesday. President Trump extended the deadline for 3 days to allow talks to continue, but the two countries still could not reach an agreement in time.
8: Fox's Marion Rafferty, Canadian Prime Minister Mark Carney, is blaming what he calls unfair last-minute changes to Washington's proposed terms. The Supreme Court says construction on that new White House ballroom can continue.
10: Chief Justice John Roberts issued the temporary order, which prevents a lower court order from taking effect that would have stopped above-ground construction on the ballroom. The Supreme Court will now consider lawsuits aimed at stopping the project.
8: Fox's Kevin Uretsky. 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
12: Glad you could spend part of your weekend with us. Gordon Deal with Nicole Murray. Coming up this half hour, the end of the Google search as we know it. Also, the new sports vacation and upgrading your wardrobe for free. We'll have that story in about 15 minutes. For years now, Google has been tweaking its search formula to prop up AI and bury actual links. Katie Baker, senior features writer at TheRinger.com, says now it's rounding into its final form and changing the internet forever. Katie, what have you noticed?
13: Yeah. So, I mean, I would think that most people listening have probably noticed themselves just the experience of going to Google and, you know, always finding something a little different. Lately, it's the big AI overview right at the top of the page that kind of sums up everything from what would have normally in the past been, you know, the links in the Google Google results. So basically what it does, you know, is kind of synthesizes everything, compiles it, gives you an answer. It does include, you know, little links to where the information came from, but by and large, a lot of times when you go to Google, you don't really ever leave Google. You just end up reading the information right there on the page. And, you know, that can be convenient, but it's also basically changing the kind of economic funding structure that has underpinned the internet for many years now. So it's causing some various destabilizing and, you know, to many people, not always welcome changes.
14: Yeah. So what does Google get out of this new style? Because I think it was pointed out in your story, like sometimes we don't even click anything when we do a search now.
13: Yeah. So Google gets, you know, increasingly when Google, you know, kind of crawls a website in order for the website to show up in search results like it always has. Now it's also, you know, taking that information and using it for its own internal AI product, which is called Gemini. And so what Google gets out of it is they're getting all this training data for their AI platform. And then they're also just having people stay on Google and kind of click around and not necessarily leave Google. I mean, Google used to be kind of a place you came, you stopped, and then you went to, you know, a few other websites. And now it's increasingly more of a hub, and they have changed the search box for the first time in, you know, I think they said 25 years, basically since the dawn of Google.
14: Wow.
13: To be less of just a search box and more of a chat bot. So all of those things have made, you know, people less likely. I think I read the stat that 68% of Google searches end without an external click, which is pretty crazy when you think about the origins of the site.
14: We're speaking with Katie Baker, senior features writer at theringer.com. Her piece is called The End of Google Search and the Internet as We Know It. You spoke to some business operators or website operators who said you have to assume search is gone. What does that mean now for their planning strategy or their media strategy?
13: You know, it's not just regular internet users like me who have noticed these differences. It's also some of these big publishing corporations like Condé Nast, which, you know, publishes all kinds of magazines and publications, and USA Today. They've started strategically to tell employees, you know, you can't really bank on the Google traffic we used to get. In fact, maybe let's assume that we're going to get zero. And so, you know, I think, and, you know, we see this even at The Ringer, I think just trying to find new ways of distribution, you know, we definitely can see that there's people who, you know, increasingly journalists and other content providers are having to kind of brand themselves a little bit more, maybe start an Instagram, start a TikTok, you know, just kind of different methods of distribution. You see more people, you know, starting their own Substack and, you know, really kind of taking in-house just their own content. But when it comes to these bigger companies, you know, I think they're just having to do that themselves. They're having to really, you can even see the New York Times, they do a lot more like video stuff with their journalists.
14: Yeah.
13: And things that are designed to be little content clips here and there. So that's some of the changes we're seeing. I mean, you're also seeing companies that start to say, well, this doesn't make sense for us to even have our content crawled for Google at all. So maybe we just stop doing that and people have to come to us directly. So that's like a pretty major change as well.
14: Thanks, Katie. Katie Baker, senior features writer at theringer.com. Coming up next on This Weekend, the new trend in sportscations.

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7: Thanks for spending part of your weekend here. Want to learn how to take clothes you're done wearing from your closets and drawers and refresh your wardrobe all for free? Here's Betty Lynn Fisher, consumer reporter at USA Today. Betty, set this up.
8: We've all known about bartering for years, years and years. And so clothing swaps have really increased in popularity, especially right now as people embrace environmental sustainability and thrifting and reuse. And so the idea of a clothing swap is just to take clothes that are still, you know, good, that you've just kind of, you're done wearing them, or, you know, you've worn them a little bit too long, that they're still good, and so they can find a new life with someone else. So there can be anything from a small clothing swap that you can do with a group of friends to participating in larger community swaps. And that's what I've been doing since 2020, and I decided to write about kind of the experience that I had with my adult daughter recently.
7: Wow. So somebody posts something on Facebook, and everybody shows up 5 o'clock on a Saturday afternoon and brings their stuff, like if you were to do a larger one like that, or how, or
8: yeah,
7: what?
8: Yeah. So the ones that I've been doing are mostly by a local woman in my community. And yeah, she does. She kind of sells tickets, but sells as in it's free.
7: Yeah.
8: But some people do, do charge for a clothing swap, kind of for their time or, you know, to get the venue. But in the case of the ones that I go to, she has, I guess, reservations for tickets, right? So she can at least control, she says usually a good size for the ones that she's done is about 40 people.
7: Wow.
8: Or 40 tickets. And then that way you, you know, you, you know ahead of time, what date you're going to do this. You take your time to kind of gather what's in your closet. And then for her, you know, a couple of days before, you drop off your stuff so that she and kind of her helpers can set all the pants in one side.
7: Oh,
8: and
7: wow.
8: Set all the dresses in a side. So it's, you know, it's not, you know, everything's not hanging on hangers at the ones I go to, but they're still in organized piles, if you know, for lack of better description.
7: That makes more sense. I thought you were just kind of showing up with stuff and scattering on a table. That the organization sounds like that makes more sense. But so could you go in theory and bring two things and leave with five, or is it like a straight up swap? What happens? We're speaking with Betty Lynn Fisher, consumer reporter at USA Today. The story is about new to me clothing by swapping with others. As a husband and a girl dad and a brother to a younger sister, I feel comfortable in saying this sounds distinctly like a women's related thing.
8: You know what? There were actually a couple guys at the last swap that I was at. You know, I did not talk to them, but, you know, it's a lot of times there's just general T-shirts or different things. But you know what? The ones that I've gone to, yes, I will say largely have been a women's event. But some people have like houseware swaps. So like, you know, you go through your kitchen and you're done with your blender and you're done with your plates and stuff. I mean, you know, that doesn't have to be necessarily gender specific.
7: Thanks, Betty. Betty Lynn Fisher, consumer reporter at USA Today. Coming up next on This Weekend, a heroic effort by a New York man to find his wife's lost ring.

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21: Thanks for joining us. A woman in Brooklyn, New York, who took off her engagement ring while cleaning dishes, lost that ring and another one when they unknowingly slid into the kitchen trash. The Washington Post says the platinum engagement ring had been in the family for about a century. The husband, Victor, says his great-grandmother hid the ring in her mouth when she left the Soviet Union in 1989. Victor proposed to his wife, Susanna, with that ring. After losing it, Victor waited outside of his building to ask Javier Gomez, a New York City sanitation worker, if he could have access to the building's trash. He'd have to comb through about 20,000 pounds of it at a site in Brooklyn, which had accumulated from his building and another one the previous week. Each building is about 20 stories. He began probing through food, diapers, and clothing, stretching for about 100 feet, which all smelled like rotten fish, he said, made Victor's eyes water. Well, about an hour into the hunt, the small team found the right bag, ripped it open, and discovered both rings. That'll do it for this hour. For Nicole Murray, I'm Gordon Deal. 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

0: Man, I love this place. I've been surfing here since I was a kid. Now, seeing my grandson out on the water, it means everything to me. Watching him and taking in the blue waves, the sea breeze, the blurry horizon.
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3: Trade wars flaring up. I'm Angelo Bavaro, Fox News. Canada is vowing retaliation against President Trump's new round of 50% tariffs after talks collapsed late Friday.
4: President Donald Trump's import taxes will hit about 5% of what Canada ships to the United States every year. Now, that includes products that range from hockey sticks to tongue depressors. The countries sold each other $880 billion worth of goods and services last year. The tariffs were initially supposed to kick in at 12:01 a.m. Wednesday, but President Trump extended the deadline for 3 days to allow talks to continue, but the two countries still could not reach an agreement in time.
3: Fox's Marion Rafferty. Canadian Prime Minister Mark Carney is blaming unfair last-minute changes to Washington's proposed terms. He says Canada will match tariffs. President Trump hit the campaign trail to support South Carolina Senator Darlene Graham to have a full term. A special Republican primary runoff is set for Tuesday.
5: President Trump telling a crowd in Myrtle Beach, Senator Darlene Graham will fight for lower taxes, bigger paychecks, and the Second Amendment.
6: But as much as anybody in this Senate, and maybe more, Darlene will support our military.
5: The president saying she's already made an impact and earned respect in the Senate since being appointed to finish out her late brother, Senator Lindsey Graham's term.
7: You were one of his closest friends. I hope you know that. And you will forever be part of the Graham family for that.
5: Senator Graham thanking the president for his support. She faces challenger Representative Ralph Norman in Tuesday's GOP Senate primary runoff. Kristen Goodwin, Fox News.
3: The Supreme Court is allowing the White House to continue construction on that ballroom project for now. This as it considers the Trump administration's emergency request to intervene in lawsuits over that project. 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
8: 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Just click listen, then swipe right and hear the latest news updates on your time. 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
3: A court cuts the $50 million judgment against Alex Jones over falsely labeling the Sandy Hook killings a hoax. Fox's Gary Baumgarten has details.
12: The judgment was over the InfoWar founder's public pronouncements that one of the deadliest mass shootings in the United States was a hoax. The Texas appellate court decision to reduce it to about $6 million was unanimous. It has no bearing on a separate $1 billion plus judgment against Jones in Connecticut. The punishing financial verdicts forced Jones into bankruptcy and forced him to leave the InfoWars platform. Gary Baumgarten, Fox News.
3: Another crucial child safety trial against Meta kicked off in an Oakland federal court this week.
5: A former Meta safety engineer calling features like Infinite Scroll inherently unsafe for teenagers, telling a jury in Oakland features intended to minimize risks like quiet mode are designed to fail because most people don't turn them on, saying it's like you have to turn on the airbag every time you get into the car. California, Colorado, Kentucky, and New Jersey are leading a group of 29 states accusing Meta of deliberately creating features that lead to mental health harms, including addiction, of hiding the risks, and of collecting minors' data without parental consent. Meta has repeatedly pushed back against the allegations and argues it has a strong record of protecting teens. Kristen Goodwin, Fox News.
3: States are seeking platform changes and a financial penalty that could total more than $1 trillion. That trial is set to last 6 to 8 weeks. ICE is now considering shifting to a find and arrest posture of Haitian nationals. That's after giving them several weeks to turn themselves into ICE offices since TPS officially ended on July 27th. Fox is told that in recent days in Ohio alone, about 300 Haitians have been arrested by ICE. I'm Angelo Bavaro, and this is Fox News.
13: Here's your WHOP Weather Center forecast. Chance of thunderstorms today. Otherwise, ample sunshine expected. Daytime highs approaching 89. Winds out of the northwest, 5 to 10 miles an hour. Clear skies tonight. Lows dip down to about 63. High temperatures reach up to 86. And foggy early tomorrow. Ample sunshine expected. That's the forecast from the WHOP Weather Center. I'm meteorologist Megan Mulford. Right now, it's 69 degrees.
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9: Here's your WHOP Weather Center forecast. Chance of thunderstorms today. Otherwise, ample sunshine expected. Daytime highs approaching 89. Winds out of the northwest, 5 to 10 miles an hour. Clear skies tonight. Lows dip down to about 63. High temperatures reach up to 86. And foggy early tomorrow. Ample sunshine expected. That's the forecast from the WHOP Weather Center. I'm meteorologist Megan Mulford. Right now, it's 69 degrees.
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2: And this update is brought to you by Four Seasons Catering. Hopkinsville is going to feel a little emptier as longtime community advocate, volunteer, Kwanian, and scout leader Phil Camp has passed away. Camp may have been born in Seymour, Indiana in 1956, but he was Hopkinsville and Christian County through and through. After merging with Deaconess Health in October of 2025, Jenny Stewart Health is set to have a new name before the turn of the year. Director of Public Outreach Clay Ahart says Jenny Stewart Health will be renamed to Deaconess Pennyrow Medical Center. And a person was killed in a vehicle versus pedestrian crash on the 101st Airborne Division Parkway in Clarksville Thursday night. It happened around 8:30 p.m. between a passenger vehicle and a pedestrian that was reportedly walking a bicycle across the westbound lanes. Deontay Berry reporting.
3: Here's your WHOP Weather Center forecast. Chance of thunderstorms today. Otherwise, ample sunshine expected. Daytime highs approaching 89. Winds out of the northwest, 5 to 10 miles an hour. Clear skies tonight. Lows dip down to about 63. High temperatures reach up to 86. And foggy early tomorrow. Ample sunshine expected. That's the forecast from the WHOP Weather Center. I'm meteorologist Megan Mulford. Right now, it's 69 degrees.
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5: 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I'm Pam Husso. 50% tariffs on our neighbor to the north following the collapse of trade talks with Canada.
6: The tariffs were initially supposed to kick in at 12:01 a.m. Wednesday, but President Trump extended the deadline for 3 days to allow talks to continue, but the two countries still could not reach an agreement.
5: Fox's Marianne Rafferty, Canada says it will match those tariffs dollar for dollar. Barnstorming in South Carolina, President Trump making the case for the sister of late U.S. Senator Lindsey Graham.
7: President Trump took this stage showing his strong support for Darlene Graham before she takes on Representative Ralph Norman in Tuesday's runoff election. He said that she was a perfect appointment to carry on her brother's term.
5: That is Fox's Christina Coleman. 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
6: Here's your WHOP Weather Center forecast. Chance of thunderstorms today. Otherwise, ample sunshine expected. Daytime highs approaching 89. Winds out of the northwest, 5 to 10 miles an hour. Clear skies tonight. Lows dip down to about 63. High temperatures reach up to 86. And foggy early tomorrow. Ample sunshine expected. That's the forecast from the WHOP Weather Center. I'm meteorologist Megan Mulford. Right now, it's 69 degrees.
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0: This is a high school football scoreboard update from WHOP. Cooper High School defeated Christian County on Friday night at the Stadium of Champions 28-21. Trigg County over Caverna 65-19. Caldwell County shut out Hopkins County Central 47-0. Clarksville Northwest over Fort Campbell 47-6. South Warren beat Lexington Bryan Station 32-9. Hart County over Russellville 56-20. Madisonville North Hopkins over Union County 59-13. Logan County over Davis County 49-13. Owensboro defeated Louisville St. X 24-7. Murray over Apollo in double overtime 58-50. Mayfield defeated Graves County 31-15. Muhlenberg County over McLean County 7-0. Marshall County beat Crittenden County 22-15. Callaway County over Webster County 56-14. And Pulaski County defeated Henderson County 41-16. That's a high school football scoreboard update. I'm Jeff Sisk.
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5: Destination South Carolina. I'm Pam Puso, Fox News. Ahead of Tuesday's runoff election, President Trump stumped in South Carolina for Republican U.S. Senate candidate Darlene Graham. She's facing GOP Representative Ralph Norman.
6: Look at the rallies. Look at what we have today. You have thousands of people standing outside, can't get in. They're standing outside, and we're not even really running. But we are running because we have to get Darlene and other people elected.
5: Joining the president on stage in Myrtle Beach, outgoing White House Press Secretary Caroline Leavitt.
7: President Trump, you are the most consequential and historic president in the history of our great country. And it has been the honor of my life to serve as your White House Press Secretary, sir.
5: Leavitt will continue playing a role within Mr. Trump's super PAC. Trade negotiations are broken between the U.S. and Canada. As a result, the U.S. imposed 50% tariffs on billions of dollars of Canadian goods.
8: President Donald Trump's import taxes will hit about 5% of what Canada ships to the United States every year. Now, that includes products that range from hockey sticks to tongue depressors. The countries sold each other $880 billion worth of goods and services last year. The tariffs were initially supposed to kick in at 12:01 a.m. Wednesday, but President Trump extended the deadline for 3 days to allow talks to continue, but the two countries still could not reach an agreement in time.
5: Fox's Marianne Rafferty, Canada is promising to retaliate. Foggy weather is being cited as a factor in a plane crash in Alaska. 8 people were killed yesterday after a small plane attempted to land twice at a remote military airport. 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
10: Kentucky now deals with its largest measles outbreak in decades. Joe Lincoln takes a look at the growing number of cases and what health officials are urging families to do.
11: Kentucky has confirmed 19 measles cases this year, the highest total the state has seen since 1991. Health officials say cases have been reported in Christian, Jessamine, Owen, Todd, Trigg, and Washington counties, with Christian County reporting the most infections. 2 people have been hospitalized, and all of the confirmed cases involve people who were either unvaccinated or whose vaccination status is unknown. State health leaders say more cases are expected as the outbreak investigation continues and are urging families to make sure their MMR vaccinations are up to date. I'm Joe Lincoln.
10: 6 days after the first homicide in Lexington for nearly 200 days was reported, we have another one under investigation near Mount Tabor Park. Lexington police reported to Tilden Road around 7:45 yesterday evening. They found the male victim dead at the scene and crashed into a house. The home suffered minor damages with no injuries reported. Police are working on a suspect description. Any tips are helpful and can be sent to Lexington Police or Bluegrass Crime Stoppers. Lexington police are also looking for a man who's accused of committing a hate crime against a UK employee. Damian Hissel is accused of approaching a victim Tuesday, reportedly spitting on her and threatening to kill her as she left her job. Hissel was also accused of threatening to cut a hospital staff's head off at Good Samaritan Hospital last Friday, adding she should find a new place to work at, later saying he was frustrated and had more important things to do. If you know where Hissel is, you should contact either Lexington Police or Bluegrass Crime Stoppers. I'm Lee Mowen.
9: This is the Kentucky News Network.
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12: And this update is brought to you by Four Seasons Catering. Hopkinsville is going to feel a little emptier as longtime community advocate, volunteer, Kwanian, and scout leader Phil Camp has passed away. Camp may have been born in Seymour, Indiana in 1956, but he was Hopkinsville and Christian County through and through. After merging with Deaconess Health in October of 2025, Jenny Stewart Health is set to have a new name before the turn of the year. Director of Public Outreach Clay Ahart says Jenny Stewart Health will be renamed to Deaconess Pennyrow Medical Center. And a person was killed in a vehicle versus pedestrian crash on the 101st Airborne Division Parkway in Clarksville Thursday night. It happened around 8:30 p.m. between a passenger vehicle and a pedestrian that was reportedly walking a bicycle across the westbound lanes. Deontay Berry reporting.
13: Here's your WHOP Weather Center forecast. Chance of thunderstorms today, otherwise ample sunshine expected. Daytime highs approaching 89, winds out of the northwest 5 to 10 miles an hour. Clear skies tonight, lows dip down to about 63. High temperatures reach up to 86 and foggy early tomorrow. Ample sunshine expected. That's the forecast from the WHOP Weather Center. I'm meteorologist Megan Mulford. Right now, it's 69 degrees.
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3: Here's your WHOP Weather Center forecast. Chance of thunderstorms today. Otherwise, ample sunshine expected. Daytime highs approaching 89. Winds out of the northwest, 5 to 10 miles an hour. Clear skies tonight. Lows dip down to about 63. High temperatures reach up to 86. And foggy early tomorrow. Ample sunshine expected. That's the forecast from the WHOP Weather Center. I'm meteorologist Megan Mulford. Currently, it's 68 degrees.
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2: If they're going to live longer, they want their pets to be there with them.
1: Bloomberg reporter Anna Edney on Bloomberg TV.
2: So they're trying peptides. Red light therapy was a big one that we heard about, as well as a longevity drug that people are trying. This is not a drug that's approved for this, called rapamycin.
1: But the drug's use is at the center of a clinical trial by the Dog Aging Project. Veterinarians warn that using unproven concoctions can be risky. One vet told Edney that if owners arrive with sick pets taking supplements, they are asked to stop for a while.
2: Because often that's actually the cause of some of the illness.
1: The American Pet Products Association says that over 6 years, supplement use has soared 70% among cat owners and 56% among dog owners. Gina Cervetti, Bloomberg Radio.
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4: Here's your WHOP Weather Center forecast. Chance of thunderstorms today. Otherwise, ample sunshine expected. Daytime highs approaching 89. Winds out of the northwest, 5 to 10 miles an hour. Clear skies tonight. Lows dip down to about 63. High temperatures reach up to 86. And foggy early tomorrow. Ample sunshine expected. That's the forecast from the WHOP Weather Center. I'm meteorologist Megan Mulford. Currently, it's 68 degrees.
5: News. I'm Paul Stevens. The U.S. Supreme Court saying construction on the new White House ballroom can continue.
6: Chief Justice John Roberts issued the temporary order, which prevents a lower court order from taking effect that would have stopped above-ground construction on the ballroom. The Supreme Court will now consider lawsuits aimed at stopping the project.
5: And that's Fox's Kevin Uretsky. Canada now vowing retaliation against President Trump's 50% tariffs, which will hit about 5% of what Canada ships to the U.S. every year.
7: The tariffs were initially supposed to kick in at 12:01 a.m. Wednesday. President Trump extended the deadline for 3 days to allow talks to continue, but the two countries still could not reach an agreement in time.
5: And that's Fox's Marianne Rafferty. Canadian Prime Minister Mark Carney blaming what he calls unfair last-minute changes to D.C.'s proposed terms. 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
10: Here's your WHOP Weather Center forecast. Chance of thunderstorms today. Otherwise, ample sunshine expected. Daytime highs approaching 89. Winds out of the northwest, 5 to 10 miles an hour. Clear skies tonight. Lows dip down to about 63. High temperatures reach up to 86. And foggy early tomorrow. Ample sunshine expected. That's the forecast from the WHOP Weather Center. I'm meteorologist Megan Mulford. Currently, it's 68 degrees.
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0: 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The manufacturer claims that it's kind of a wellness companion. It's supposed to measure and monitor your body's data directly from your finger's arteries. More than 5 million are wearing them right now, many because they want to get better sleep, which is one of the fundamental things the ring is supposed to help you achieve. But does it? On August 12th, a consumer protection class action lawsuit was filed against Oura claiming that Oura falsely advertised its rings as being able to track the quality of the wearer's sleep cycles with a 95% accuracy. But in reality, Oura's AI is guessing and gets it right only about 50% of the time, the same as a coin toss. Oura denies everything. Get my free newsletter at getkim.com.
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3: Fighting back, I'm Paul Stevens, Fox News. Canada now vowing retaliation against a new round of 50% tariffs from the Trump White House. This after talks collapsed late yesterday.
4: President Donald Trump's import taxes will hit about 5% of what Canada ships to the United States every year. Now, that includes products that range from hockey sticks to tongue depressors. The countries sold each other $880 billion worth of goods and services last year. The tariffs were initially supposed to kick in at 12:01 a.m. Wednesday, but President Trump extended the deadline for 3 days to allow talks to continue, but the two countries still could not reach an agreement in time.
3: And that's Fox's Marianne Rafferty. Canadian Prime Minister Mark Carney blaming unfair last-minute changes to D.C.'s proposed terms. He says Canada will match the tariffs. President Trump heading to South Carolina, pushing for Republican Senate candidate Darlene Graham, the sister of the late Lindsey Graham.
5: Republicans in the Palmetto State, including the state's former Governor Nikki Haley, have raised concerns about Graham's readiness after she admitted at a debate this week that she wasn't well-versed on national security. President Trump has dismissed her response, saying she was only giving an honest answer. He wants voters to focus on what he says is at stake.
6: If we lose, you're going to lose your border. You're going to lose your tax cuts.
5: Meantime, Vice President J.D. Vance was in his hometown of Middletown, Ohio, trying to sharpen the administration's message on the economy.
3: Fox's Madeline Rivera in D.C. IndyCar making history this weekend with the inaugural Freedom 250 Grand Prix in Washington, D.C. The 250-mile race will send 25 drivers around a 1.7-mile street course, with the track running past landmarks, including the Washington Monument and the National Air and Space Museum. Championship leader Alex Palau headlines the field of the race, 1 p.m. on Fox. 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
8: Kentucky is now dealing with its largest measles outbreak in decades. Joe Lincoln takes a look at the growing number of cases and what health officials are urging families to do.
9: Kentucky has confirmed 19 measles cases this year, the highest total the state has seen since 1991. Health officials say cases have been reported in Christian, Jessamine, Owen, Todd, Trigg, and Washington counties, with Christian County reporting the most infections. Two people have been hospitalized, and all of the confirmed cases involve people who who were either unvaccinated or whose vaccination status is unknown. State health leaders say more cases are expected as the outbreak investigation continues and are urging families to make sure their MMR vaccinations are up to date. I'm Joe Lincoln.
8: Seven students were hurt after a school bus crash Friday morning in Lexington. Fayette County Public Schools says all of the injuries were minor, but one student was taken to the hospital for treatment. Traffic did slow down for a time, but police say no charges are expected as investigators continue to determine what caused the crash. The man charged in the deadly Scott County crash has a lengthy history of traffic violations. Lee Mowen takes a closer look at court records ahead of his next court appearance.
10: Court records state Cody Casey has records going back to 2010 with at least 15 traffic violations across Anderson, Jesmond, Mercer, and Washington counties. Further digging also found a theft and repeat felony offender charges were dismissed in Russell County 12 years ago. Casey is facing 19 charges in the death of Nazir Swintozelski and profoundly injuring Alexander Swintozelski. He's due back in court September 21st. I'm Lee Mowen.
8: And the National Weather Service says Western Kentucky was hit by both an EF1 tornado and destructive straight-line winds on Wednesday night. A microburst with winds up to 105 miles an hour caused widespread damage across Carlisle and Graves counties. I'm Scott Hooper.
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11: And this update is brought to you by Four Seasons Catering. Hopkinsville is going to feel a little emptier as longtime community advocate, volunteer, Kwanian, and scout leader Phil Camp has passed away. Camp may have been born in Seymour, Indiana in 1956, but he was Hopkinsville and Christian County through and through. After merging with Deaconess Health in October of 2025, Jenny Stewart Health is set to have a new name before the turn of the year. Director of Public Outreach Clay Ahart says Jenny Stewart Health will be renamed to Deaconess Pennyrow Medical Center. And a person was killed in a vehicle versus pedestrian crash on the 101st Airborne Division Parkway in Clarksville Thursday night. It happened around 8:30 p.m. between a passenger vehicle and a pedestrian that was reportedly walking a bicycle across the westbound lanes. Deontay Berry reporting.
12: Here's your WHOP Weather Center forecast. Chance of thunderstorms today. Otherwise, lots of sunshine. Daytime highs approaching 89. Winds out of the northwest, 8 to 15 miles an hour. Lows dip down to about 63. Tonight, clear skies. High temperatures reach up to 86. Tomorrow, ample sunshine developing with fog and spots early. That's the forecast from the WHOP Weather Center. I'm meteorologist Megan Mulford. Right now, 68.
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4: Here's your WHOP Weather Center forecast. Chance of thunderstorms today, otherwise lots of sunshine. Daytime highs approaching 89, winds out of the northwest, 8 to 15 miles an hour. Lows dip down to about 63. Tonight, clear skies. High temperatures reach up to 86. Tomorrow, ample sunshine developing with fog and spots early. That's the forecast from the WHOP Weather Center. I'm meteorologist Megan Mulford. Right now, 68.
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3: Starbucks, you know, has been doing this for 23 years. They're the OG of pumpkin spice latte.
1: That's Pat Kobe, senior editor at Restaurant Business, who says there's a good reason Starbucks makes a big deal about PSL's return.
3: I mean, it does an enormous amount of business to the chain. Supposedly, PSL alone generates $500 million.
1: So how long will those drinks be around? Not too long.
3: Usually, they lead into the Christmas drinks, starting in November. And so, you know, that's when peppermint mocha comes out and gingerbread lattes.
1: So if you like PSL, act fast. Tom Busby, Bloomberg Radio.
4: Here's your WHOP Weather Center forecast. Chance of thunderstorms today. Otherwise, lots of sunshine. Daytime highs approaching 89. Winds out of the northwest, 8 to 15 miles an hour. Lows dip down to about 63. Tonight, clear skies. High temperatures reach up to 86. Tomorrow, ample sunshine developing with fog and spots early. That's the forecast from the WHOP Weather Center. I'm meteorologist Megan Mulford. Right now, 68.
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6: I'm Pam Huso. Trade wars ramping up between the U.S. and Canada, the U.S. imposing 50% tariffs.
7: President Donald Trump's import taxes will hit about 5% of what Canada ships to the United States every year. Now, that includes products that range from hockey sticks to tongue depressors.
6: Fox's Marianne Rafferty. Canada vows to retaliate. Closing arguments are expected next week at a triple murder trial in Massachusetts.
8: A leading expert in filicides, cases where parents kill their children, testified Lindsay Clancy heard a male voice commanding her to kill her three children and herself.
6: That's Fox's Brian Yenis. Clancy's lawyer maintained she cannot be held criminally responsible because she was suffering from psychosis. 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
6: Here's your WHOP Weather Center forecast. Chance of thunderstorms today, otherwise lots of sunshine. Daytime highs approaching 89, winds out of the northwest 8 to 15 miles an hour. Lows dip down to about 63. Tonight, clear skies. High temperatures reach up to 86. Tomorrow, ample sunshine developing with fog and spots early. That's the forecast from the WHOP Weather Center. I'm meteorologist Megan Mulford. Right now, 68.
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0: This is a high school football scoreboard update from WHOP. Cooper High School defeated Christian County on Friday night at the Stadium of Champions 28-21. Trigg County over Caverna 65-19. Caldwell County shut out Hopkins County Central 47-0. Clarksville Northwest over Fort Campbell 47-6. South Warren beat Lexington Bryan Station 32-9. Hart County over Russellville 56-20. Madisonville North Hopkins over Union County 59-13. Logan County over Davis County 49-13. Owensboro defeated Louisville St. X 24-7. Murray over Apollo in double overtime 58-50. Mayfield defeated Graves County 31-15. Muhlenberg County over McLean County 7-0. Marshall County beat Crittenden County 22-15. Callaway County over Webster County 56-14. And Pulaski County defeated Henderson County 41-16. That's a high school football scoreboard update. I'm Jeff Sis.
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5: At the beach, I'm Pam Puso, Fox News. Ahead of Tuesday's runoff election, President Trump stumped in South Carolina for Republican U.S. Senate candidate Darlene Graham. She's facing GOP Representative Ralph Norman.
6: Look at the rallies. Look at what we have today. You have thousands of people standing outside, can't get in. They're standing outside, and we're not even really running. But we are running because we have to get Darlene and other people elected.
5: Joining the president on stage in Myrtle Beach, outgoing White House Press Secretary Karoline Leavitt.
7: President Trump, you are the most consequential and historic president in the history of our great country. And it has been the honor of my life to serve as your White House Press Secretary, sir.
5: Leavitt will continue playing a role within Mr. Trump's super PAC. A New York woman accused of planning an ISIS-inspired attack is under arrest.
8: The FBI affidavit paints a fuller picture of Jessica Bowie's alleged transformation into an ISIS supporter, with Bowie allegedly telling undercover agents she had gone from a little girl waving an American flag after 9/11 to having stickers depicting the falling Twin Towers. About 5 years ago, the suspect converted to Islam and adopted the name Aisha Saif. Police have not revealed whether she was recruited or traveled to the Middle East. Court documents detail how Bowie used the internet to spread ISIS propaganda, talking openly about jihad and encouraging others to join the Islamic State. The suspect creating over a dozen social media profiles to espouse anti-American messages, and many of her accounts were repeatedly suspended for violating platform rules.
5: Fox's Chanley Painter, Bowie allegedly told an FBI source posing as an ISIS facilitator that she wanted to help make explosives. 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
10: As of Friday, there's a new business open in Lexington. Lee Mowen has details.
11: Lexington was introduced to its only medical cannabis cultivation operation of its type in Holler Cannabis Company. Governor Andy Beshear was at the ribbon cutting on Friday.
12: Because in the end, it's going to change people's lives for the better.
11: He adds medical cannabis is creating jobs and treating people in a safer way. Holler will make edibles, oils, and vapes for those with qualifying conditions. I'm Lee Mowen.
10: A former University of Kentucky student athlete has pleaded guilty in the death of her newborn baby. On Friday, 22-year-old Lakin Snelling admitted to charges including manslaughter and abuse of a corpse. Investigators say Snelling placed the baby in a trash bag and held it in a closet after giving birth last year. The coroner ruled the child was born alive and died of asphyxia. Prosecutors are seeking a 13-year prison sentence. Police have made an arrest in a murder that happened in downtown Louisville last month. Paul Miles is following that case.
13: Giovanni Castillo Garcia was found shot to death on July 19th in an alley off South 3rd Street near Chestnut. Another man was also shot but survived the injury. On Thursday, the U.S. Marshals Service arrested 25-year-old Marlon Duane. He was picked up in the city of Indio, California, in the Palm Springs area. Duane is charged with murder complicity, attempted murder, and two counts of wanton endangerment. Louisville police say the investigation into the shooting remains active. I'm Paul Miles.
10: And more than 600,000 people are expected to visit the Kentucky State Fair before it wraps up a little later this month. Fair organizers say the event remains one of Kentucky's biggest annual attractions. I'm Scott Hooper.
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14: And this update is brought to you by Four Seasons Catering. Hopkinsville is going to feel a little emptier as longtime community advocate, volunteer, Kwanian, and scout leader Phil Camp has passed away. Camp may have been born in Seymour, Indiana in 1956, but he was Hopkinsville and Christian County through and through. After merging with Deaconess Health in October of 2025, Jenny Stewart Health is set to have a new name before the turn of the year. Director of Public Outreach Clay Ahart says Jenny Stewart Health will be renamed to Deaconess Pennyrow Medical Center. And a person was killed in a vehicle versus pedestrian crash on the 101st Airborne Division Parkway in Clarksville Thursday night. It happened around 8:30 p.m. between a passenger vehicle and a pedestrian that was reportedly walking a bicycle across the westbound lanes. Deontay Berry reporting.
15: Here's your WHOP Weather Center forecast. Chance of thunderstorms today, otherwise lots of sunshine. Daytime highs approaching 89, winds out of the northwest 8 to 15 miles an hour. Lows dip down to about 63. Tonight, clear skies. High temperatures reach up to 86. Tomorrow, ample sunshine developing with fog and spots early. That's the forecast from the WHOP Weather Center. I'm meteorologist Megan Mulford. Right now, 68.
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1: Pumpkin spice latte, or PSL, now being served up at Dunkin', Panera, Krispy Kreme, and other chains. And this Tuesday, you can get it at the one that started it all.
3: Starbucks, you know, has been doing this for 23 years. They're the OG of pumpkin spice latte.
1: That's Pat Kobe, senior editor at Restaurant Business, who says there's a good reason Starbucks makes a big deal about PSL's return.
3: I mean, it does an enormous amount of business to the chain. Supposedly, PSL alone generates $500 million.
1: So how long will those drinks be around? Not too long.
3: Usually, they lead into the Christmas drinks, starting in November. And so, you know, that's when peppermint mocha comes out and gingerbread lattes.
1: So if you like PSL, act fast. Tom Busby, Bloomberg Radio.
4: Here's your WHOP Weather Center forecast. Chance of thunderstorms today, otherwise lots of sunshine. Daytime highs approaching 89, winds out of the northwest, 8 to 15 miles an hour. Lows dip down to about 63. Tonight, clear skies. High temperatures reach up to 86. Tomorrow, ample sunshine developing with fog and spots early. That's the forecast from the WHOP Weather Center. I'm meteorologist Megan Mulford. Right now, it's 72 degrees.
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12: News. I'm Paul Stevens. Canada now vowing retaliation against the U.S. and President Trump's 50% tariffs after trade talks fell through late Friday.
13: President Donald Trump's import taxes will hit about 5% of what Canada ships to the United States every year. Now, that includes products that range from hockey sticks to tongue depressors.
12: And that's Fox's Marianne Rafferty. A court cuts a $50 million judgment against Alec Jones over falsely labeling the Sandy Hook killings as a hoax.
14: The Texas appellate court decision to reduce it to about $6 million was unanimous. It has no bearing on a separate $1 billion plus judgment against Jones in Connecticut. The punishing financial verdicts forced Jones into bankruptcy.
12: And that's Fox's Gary Baumgarten. 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

0: This is a high school football scoreboard update from WHOP. Cooper High School defeated Christian County on Friday night at the Stadium of Champions 28-21. Trigg County over Caverna 65-19. Caldwell County shut out Hopkins County Central 47-0. Clarksville Northwest over Fort Campbell 47-6. South Warren beat Lexington Bryan Station 32-9. Hart County over Russellville 56-20. Madisonville North Hopkins over Union County 59-13. Logan County over Davis County 49-13. Owensboro defeated Louisville St. X 24-7. Murray over Apollo in double overtime 58-50. Mayfield defeated Graves County 31-15. Muhlenberg County over McLean County 7-0. Marshall County beat Crittenden County 22-15. Callaway County over Webster County 56-14. And Pulaski County defeated Henderson County 41-16. That's a high school football scoreboard update. I'm Jeff Siss.
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0: campaign trail. I'm Paul Stevens, Fox News. President Trump heading to South Carolina to push for Republican Senate candidate Darlene Graham, the sister of the late Lindsey Graham.
1: Republicans in the Palmetto State, including the state's former Governor Nikki Haley, have raised concerns about Graham's readiness after she admitted at a debate this week that she wasn't well-versed on national security. President Trump has dismissed her response, saying she was only giving an honest answer. He wants voters to focus on what he says is at stake.
2: If we lose, you're going to lose your border. You're going to lose your tax cuts.
1: Meantime, Vice President J.D. Vance was in his hometown of Middletown, Ohio, trying to sharpen the administration's message on the economy.
0: Fox's Madeline Rivera in D.C. is circuit court, rather a court cuts. The $50 million judgment against Alex Jones over falsely labeling the Sandy Hook killings as a hoax.
3: The judgment was over the InfoWars founder's public pronouncements that one of the deadliest mass shootings in the United States was a hoax. The Texas appellate court decision to reduce it to about $6 million was unanimous. It has no bearing on a separate $1 billion plus judgment against Jones in Connecticut. The punishing financial verdicts forced Jones into bankruptcy and forced him to leave the InfoWars platform. Gary Baumgarten, Fox News.
0: The family of the late Irina Zarutska is suing the city of Charlotte and a private transit security contractor 1 year after her fatal stabbing on board the city's light rail system. The lawsuit alleging systemic failures, quote unquote, including inadequate security staffing and a lack of fare enforcement. The family claims no security guard was on board the train when Zarutska was killed. The city says it's not commenting on active litigation. 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
4: This is the Kentucky News Network.
5: Kentucky is now dealing with its largest measles outbreak in decades. Joe Lincoln takes a look at the growing number of cases and what health officials are urging families to do.
6: Kentucky has confirmed 19 measles cases this year, the highest total the state has seen since 1991. Health officials say cases have been reported in Christian, Jessamine, Owen, Todd, Trigg, and Washington counties, with Christian County reporting the most infections. Two people have been hospitalized, and all of the confirmed cases involve people who were either unvaccinated or whose vaccination status is unknown. State health leaders say more cases are expected as the outbreak investigation continues and are urging families to make sure their MMR vaccinations are up to date. I'm Joe Lincoln.
5: Seven students were hurt after a school bus crash Friday morning in Lexington. Fayette County Public School says all of the injuries were minor, but one student was taken to the hospital for treatment. Traffic did slow down for a time, but police say no charges are expected as investigators continue to determine what caused the crash. The man charged in the deadly Scott County crash has a lengthy history of traffic violations. Lee Mowen takes a closer look at court records ahead of his next court appearance.
7: Court records state Cody Casey has records going back to 2010 with at least 15 traffic violations across Anderson, Jesmond, Mercer, and Washington counties. Further digging also found a theft and repeat felony offender charges were dismissed in Russell County 12 years ago. Casey is facing 19 charges and the death of Nazir Swintozelski and profoundly injuring Alexander Swintozelski. He's due back in court September 21st. I'm Lee Mowen.
5: And the National Weather Service says Western Kentucky was hit by both an EF1 tornado and destructive straight-line winds on Wednesday night. A microburst with winds up to 105 miles an hour caused widespread damage across Carlisle and Graves counties. I'm Scott Hooper.
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9: And this update is brought to you by Four Seasons Catering. Hopkinsville is going to feel a little emptier as longtime community advocate, volunteer, Kwanian, and scout leader Phil Camp has passed away. Camp may have been born in Seymour, Indiana in 1956, but he was Hopkinsville and Christian County through and through. After merging with Deaconess Health in October of 2025, Jenny Stewart Health is set to have a new name before the turn of the year. Director of Public Outreach Clay Ahart says Jenny Stewart Health will be renamed to Deaconess Penny Rao Medical Center. And a person was killed in a vehicle versus pedestrian crash on the 101st Airborne Division Parkway in Clarksville Thursday night. It happened around 8:30 p.m. between a passenger vehicle and a pedestrian that was reportedly walking a bicycle across the westbound lanes. Deontay Berry reporting.
10: Here's your WHOP Weather Center forecast. Chance of thunderstorms today. Otherwise, lots of sunshine. Daytime highs approaching 89. Winds out of the northwest, 8 to 15 miles an hour. Lows dip down to about 63. Tonight, clear skies. High temperatures reach up to 86. Tomorrow, ample sunshine developing with fog and spots early. That's the forecast from the WHOP Weather Center. I'm meteorologist Megan Mulford. Right now, it's 72 degrees.
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12: Friday night, high school football was back in Kentucky. From Owensboro to Lexington, from Louisville to Bowling Green, defending champions were tested, while new contenders made their case. Rivalries returned, new coaches took to the field, and under the Friday night lights, every yard mattered, every hit mattered. St. X and Owensboro, Boyle County and Owensboro Catholic, Highlands and Frederick Douglass, even Sayre and KCD. And that's just the beginning. From the first whistle to the final score, this is Friday Night Kentucky with your hosts, WHAS Radio's Scott Fitzgerald and KentuckyPrepGridiron.com's Fletcher Long.
13: Well, it is Saturday morning. It's the first Friday night of the 2026 Kentucky high school football season, and it's in the books. Hello, my name is Scott Fitzgerald. He is Fletcher Long. This is the Big Ass Fans Friday night Kentucky high school football recap. Fletch, good morning to you, buddy.
14: Hey, good morning, man. I had a big night last night, 15-3. What's going on, Scott? It's like I know what I'm doing or something.
13: What's in the water at Owensboro, my man? Because you got it going on. Hey, Fletch, really, it's no surprise. Fletcher Long is joining us as well. He's, of course, with KentuckyPrepGridiron.com, fantastic website that really just takes a look at high school football inside and out, and we cover the entire state. We're taking you from Paducah to Ashland, from Bowling Green to Louisville, and we're making stops in between, and it's all because of Fletcher Long and his crew at KentuckyPrepGridiron.com. 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Fletch, let's jump right into the first week. Let's start with Class 1A and Class 2A, starting with, well, in Bell County at least. Bell County was heavily favored because of the classification difference and its track record. What did you see from Campbellsville that either confirmed or challenged what we expected?
14: Well, I think Campbellsville's a pretty good ball club. They throw the ball effectively. They're very multiple on offense. You know, they run out of a lot of different formations, and they can spread you out and make plays at different levels. But, you know, Bell County is coached by the king. Dudley Hilton is the king, and he knows how to prepare a ball club. He's going to shorten the game on you. He's going to shorten possessions. He's going to run that clock and run that ball, and that's what he did last night. That's a very tough matchup for a 1A team to have to go to Pineville, Kentucky, and play Bell County, you know, in at Bell County. That's a tough, tough bus ride, and it's a tough bus ride home.
13: 3-2-1. Again, Fletcher Long, he is with KentuckyPrepGridiron.com. This is the Big Ass Fans Friday Night Kentucky post-game recap. We're with you every Saturday morning as you listen on, and we'll give you the scores and give you what you need to know. Next up, Fletch, let's head to Raceland. It was Ashland at Raceland. Raceland won a thriller last year. Did the Rams once again find a way to win a close one?
14: Well, you know, I had the Rams winning by 3 is what I predicted. It actually was Blazer won in overtime, 28-21. So I thought it'd be 24-21. And at the end of regulation, it was 21-all. But Raceland's a good ball club. I mean, the fact that Paul Blazer, who I probably should have ranked a little higher in my 4A preseason poll, but the fact that Paul Blazer at home could overcome the Rams in overtime does not mean the Rams aren't good. I think I saw enough from Raceland last night to tell you that's a quality 1A ball club that's going to be in the title picture. Now, they didn't get blown out the way Pikeville did, but they didn't play the Christian Academy of Louisville like Pikeville did. You know? Right. I mean, anybody, the Dallas Cowboys can get blown out by CAL.
13: Right.
14: I think Raceland's a good ball club. Blazer, I know that Blazer's a tough place to play. They do a great job at Paul Blazer High School. It's one of the greater stadiums in the state, but I think that was a tough game. Tough loss for Raceland, great win for Blazer. But, I mean, it's in the grand scheme of things, both teams are still in it.
13: Fletcher Long again with us, and I am Scott Fitzgerald. This is Friday Night Kentucky presented by Big Ass Fans. And, of course, Fletch, we're staying in 1A. Let's talk about a big upset last night. Sarah at

0: By being louder.
1: Yes.
0: So it's real sounds. It is the real sound the vehicle is making, but just louder, so it sounds like it's not an EV.
1: It's kind of a fake sound.
0: I'm sure it is.
1: I mean, I think, here, don't we have the sound?
0: I mean, it sounds like a car.
1: Okay, that's not the real sound. They haven't released what the real sound is
0: yet. Oh, you just made that up?
1: Yeah, we're just kind of going with it.
0: Go with that one. Run with that one, Ferrari.
1: If anybody, relatives are listening, just do that. Hey, coming up, your iPhone's going to answer spam phone calls for you. We have a couple of warnings also that you can't ignore. An Apple alert, that means nation-state spyware, and a Zoom flaw that lets anybody in the meeting hijack your computer. That's a bad thing. And then when you're talking about AI and home inventory and the handsome silver foxes that are invading Facebook.
0: Ooh.
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5: Here's your WHOP Weather Center forecast. Slight chance of thunderstorms this afternoon, otherwise mainly clear skies. High temperatures reach up to 89, northwest winds 8 to 15 miles an hour. Lows level off around 63. Tonight, clear skies. Bright sunshine develops with fog and spots early. Tomorrow, highs level off around 86. That's the forecast from the WHOP Weather Center. I'm meteorologist Megan Mulford. Right now, 82.
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1: We were talking about how you can use AI to take a home inventory. 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And you can get more tips like this every single day and join a million folks who get my free newsletter over at getkim.com. So do you remember a couple of weeks ago we had the gal on who changed her location to be Paris?
0: Oh, for the dating purposes.
1: Yes.
0: So and then she found love.
1: Yes. Yeah, so instead of being in Charlotte, she was in Paris. And then now she's moving to Paris.
0: Because she found this love in Paris.
1: Where did that come from?
0: Tower.
1: And so I was telling Hannah, my friend Hannah, about this because Hannah's trying to find love.
0: Right.
1: And I said, Hannah, instead of being in Phoenix, you should try someplace else. And Hannah, thanks for being here. And where did you change it to?
0: Des Moines?
7: Thank you for having me. No, I tried Santa Barbara.
0: Oh, okay.
7: Same old. That's Phoenix, really. You're, you know, run-of-the-mill firefighters, finance bros, you know. But I don't really want to pick up my life for some man and move to Europe. So I'm really just, you know, at a loss.
0: So it really wasn't any different? It was the same type of person, same personality types?
7: Yeah, and, you know, but I do have to say that I have used AI, ChatGPT specifically, to screenshot interactions with men and then use them to dump them. That has been helpful.
1: And so tell us. Tell us about the guy.
7: Well, Kim, let me tell you, came on way too strong. And then when I was very direct with him and said, you know, I just don't think that we're a right fit. I owned it, right? I said, you know, I'm not what you need. He still just kept trying, calling, texting, blah, blah, blah. And I said, I finally just, you know, chat's a girl's girl, I decided, because I put in my screenshots and I said, chat, please help me dump this person with no reason for him to come back. And you know what? Chat gave me two options. One was nicer than the other, and I kind of combined them, edited it so I needed it to be perfect, and I haven't heard from him since. So it was perfect, actually.
0: What did you say?
7: Basically, it was like, I've already told you I'm not interested. That's not changing. This is a clear boundary. Please don't call, text, or interact with me further. And it was pretty direct, and it worked.
1: Now, have you ever screenshot a guy and then put that screenshot into ChatGPT or Claude or whatever and said, you know, what do you think of this profile?
7: No, but you know what? Honestly, I should, because from the dating apps, I do feel like because people use AI to, like, enhance their photos, you really don't know who's real or who's fake anymore. And so I just eventually deleted it because I just thought to myself, this person doesn't look real. This person doesn't look real. I don't know what I'm getting anymore. And maybe I'll just meet someone when I'm walking my dog.
1: Have you ever had a date with somebody that you knew that they AI'd their photos?
7: Not that AI'd, but definitely catfish. Like, he was looking good on a boat, tan, muscly, and then he pulled up. And he was like 100 pounds heavier than his photos. And I was like, wow. And it wasn't that he was heavier. You know,
0: it's how you lied.
7: Big guys need love too. It was that, it was the lying.
0: No, I had the same thing when I was on the dating apps, is that women would post pictures that were 10, 15 years old. And when you get there, it's not that they looked bad. They just were trying to deceive me. And when it's the first interaction, that's really icky.
1: So did you ever say anything to some woman, say like you mean you're 40 and you look like you're 20?
0: No, because I'm not a monster. You sit through the date, get it over with as quick as possible, and then never talk to them again.
7: That's kind of what I did with this guy. He was like, oh, I'd love to see you again. And I was like, not me. Well, thank you.
0: I would have loved to see you the first time. The real you.
7: I'd love you to be honest. No, I've also noticed on the dating apps, too, where people will kind of lie about their jobs. Like, they'll make them sound more important. And so they're like, oh, I see that you're blah, blah, blah. Like, say they're a sergeant in law enforcement. And they'll say, oh, yeah, I'm a sergeant in law enforcement. And then you kind of dig deeper, and they're like, well, actually, I'm like a correctional officer at the jail. Okay.
0: I'm a security guard at Big Lots.
1: I'm a parking lot attendant.
7: is common, like with women, we call it like hat fishing, where like a guy will look so handsome, but it's really because he's in a hat. And then he takes off his hat, and maybe he's like, then there's nothing wrong with bald guys, don't get me wrong. But if he always has a hat on, like, he, like, it's called hat fishing. Like, all of his photos, he has a hat on, then you see him without a hat on, and you're deeply disappointed. Because, like...
8: Does he have, like, a weird-shaped head?
7: No, I mean, no, but some guys look so hot in a hat, and then they take their hat off, and they're like... It's like girls in sunglasses. Like, they can look so cute, and then they take off their sunglasses, and they're like, ooh, okay.
0: I do not understand why people do stuff like this, whether it's hat fishing or making their job look more important. You're going to find out the truth at some point when you're dating someone that everything you said was a lie.
8: 100%. 100%.
0: Just be honest.
8: So basically, you know, if you are looking for love, moving the map doesn't necessarily
0: not
8: work.
0: Not every time.
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11: Usually, they lead into the Christmas drinks, starting in November. 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
5: Here's your WHOP Weather Center forecast. Slight chance of thunderstorms this afternoon. Otherwise, mainly clear skies. High temperatures reach up to 89. Northwest winds 8 to 15 miles an hour. Lows level off around 63. Tonight, clear skies. Bright sunshine develops with fog and spots early. Tomorrow, highs level off around 86. That's the forecast from the WHOP Weather Center. I'm meteorologist Megan Mulford. Currently, 83.
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14: Fox News, I'm Pam Puzo. It's not the final say, but the Supreme Court will allow construction to continue on a White House ballroom.
15: We are extraordinarily appreciative of the Chief Justice, and we have been saying all along, since day one, that this is something the President has complete authority to do as the Commander-in-Chief and the Chief Executive of this country.
14: Attorney General Todd Blanche on X, Senate Minority Leader Chuck Schumer said the Supreme Court is rubber stamping the President's vanity-driven corruption. He wasn't endorsed by President Trump, but GOP Congressman Ralph Norman believes he can win a U.S. Senate race in South Carolina.
16: I can beat the candidate that the Democrats are putting up.
14: The president is supporting Darlene Graham, the sister of late U.S. Senator Lindsey Graham, who died last month. 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

0: They trust me, they all do, but that they would say, hey, this is going to really hurt our product and it could end up costing us money
1: right
0: down the road. We'll see how it plays out. But I do think if we ever see an international team, I don't think we have to worry about this in the next like 5 years. I think we're at least 10 years away. Like Roger Goodell said, it's going to happen, but that could be 20 years from now. You know what I mean, Austin? I don't know. I think the first thing we'll see is a Super Bowl happen in London. My guess is in the 2030s, we have a Super Bowl in London, and we'll see how that plays out and the reaction to that, which is not going to be good here in the States. And then after that is when we would have a team, in my opinion.
1: Roger did say, though, he won't host a Super Bowl in Europe until there is a team in place there, like in London, for example. Like there won't be unless there is a set team in London. So I agree with you. But I do think that that's probably coming sooner than we expect, just because they do want to have a Super Bowl in London, which is going to annoy the absolute heck out of me to begin with. And we're lucky this year because Super Bowl Sunday is on Valentine's Day, and the following day is President's Day, so we do have that built in. So we are kind of getting the Super Bowl Saturday in effect, like, you know, how that we're all clamoring for. But if you put a Super Bowl in London, what time is that thing kicking off? Because I don't want to watch a Super Bowl Sunday at noon on a Super Bowl Sunday. I want it.
0: It would be at noon. It would be at noon.
1: It probably would be. Ugh.
0: Yeah. I forgot about that. We get President's Day after the Super Bowl this year because of the way the schedule works out. Now, selfishly, that's one of those where it's like nobody else cares, but doing what we do for a living, for me, it's like I never am taking a day after the Super Bowl off, so I don't care if it's if we get President's Day. It doesn't matter to me. Like, I will be on the air the day after the Super Bowl. So
1: yeah, right.
0: I'm like, do whatever you want with the scheduling. Anyway, all right, up next, let's take a look at the preseason games that are going on right now, including one that has restarted. The weather has cleared for Buffalo and Cleveland. We'll check in on Shedeur Sanders. We'll also check in on a young quarterback that was impressive last night in Pittsburgh. What does it mean about his future? We'll do that next here on Westwood One Sports.
2: 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Is Bucks QB Baker Mayfield excited for the season to start?
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21: Here's your WHOP Weather Center forecast. Slight chance for storms this afternoon. Otherwise, ample sunshine expected. Highs level off around 89. Northwesterly winds 8 to 15 miles an hour. Clear skies again tonight. Lows level off around 63. High of 84. With fog and spots early tomorrow. Mainly clear skies. That's the forecast from the WHOP Weather Center. I'm meteorologist Megan Mulford. Currently, it's 88 degrees.
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0: closing of the chapter there with AJ Brown. They feel like they can move on. It makes sense. You and I both know, though, as sports fans, you know there's going to be some Eagles fans keeping an eye on the numbers, and also let's say the, you know, is AJ Brown quiet all year? Is it the first time we see on the sideline AJ Brown upset with Mike Vrabel, or I guess it'd be Josh McDaniel, or Drake May? Eagles fans are just going to sit back and start laughing. That's what's going to happen.
1: Yeah. Well, and don't hold it against AJ Brown to eventually take like subtle shots at the Eagles with his press appearances and things like that. It's the same. The man uses the same playbook. I compared him to Hangover 3, right? You know, it's like this is now his third team. We've seen the first two movies. We know how they end up. Like, it's only going to end the exact same. So I'm wondering if this Hangover 3 gets better reviews than the actual Hangover 3 movie did.
0: Yeah. Yeah. I'm fascinated to see how this plays out for AJ Brown in 2026. I am also just curious about Jalen Hurts, man. I mean, call me a hater. The guy deserves credit for what he has done. No doubt. Super Bowl MVP, been to two Super Bowls, has won a Super Bowl. I'm just very skeptical. Without AJ Brown, how does that passing game look? Maybe it's tough right now with the injuries, but yeah, be keeping a close eye on where that goes, because I think there's implications for Nick Sirianni's future and Jalen Hurts' future, certainly if they don't win that division this year, and it's uglier than we think it could be. We'll see. All right, up next, let's talk a little baseball. We haven't hit on baseball yet today. We are in the home stretch of the baseball season. The calendar will turn to September here very, very soon. You got some big-time call-ups starting to happen, and the AL wildcard race is still an absolute joke. There's some teams that are way below 500 that can maybe talk themselves into having a shot still. We'll do that next here on Westwood One Sports.
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3: 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Patrick Mahomes and Bo Nix are coming off injuries. 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The regular season kicks off in less than 3 weeks. We're ready. Are you? Westwood One Sports.
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17: Here's your WHOP Weather Center forecast. Slight chance for storms this afternoon. Otherwise, ample sunshine expected. Highs level off around 89. Northwesterly winds 8 to 15 miles an hour. Clear skies again tonight. Lows level off around 63. High of 84. With fog and spots early tomorrow. Mainly clear skies. That's the forecast from the WHOP Weather Center. I'm meteorologist Megan Mulford. Currently 89.
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0: NFL announced earlier this summer that Nashville will be getting a Super Bowl to cap the 2029 season. So that's coming sometime soon. But we do pose the question to you to kick things off here. Who would you book for the Super Bowl 61 halftime show in Los Angeles, Valentine's Day 2027, 310-840-4910? Who should the NFL book? That's what we're going to ask Marissa Solis about in just a little bit on today's program. However, and wherever you're listening or watching the Josh Graham Show, we greatly appreciate that. In addition to getting your nominees for the Super Bowl halftime show at 310-840-4910, we will get to the sports equivalent of The Bachelor that's playing out in real time before our eyes right now. It's all next on the Josh Graham Show.
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1: Here's your WHOP Weather Center forecast. Slight chance for storms this afternoon. Otherwise, ample sunshine expected. Highs level off around 89. Northwesterly winds 8 to 15 miles an hour. Clear skies again tonight. Lows level off around 63. High of 84. With fog and spots early tomorrow. Mainly clear skies. That's the forecast from the WHOP Weather Center. I'm meteorologist Megan Mulford. Currently, it's 90 degrees.
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1: A lot of people on X, on YouTube, on the phone lines seem to be in favor of a country music Super Bowl halftime show. Something, an idea that would have been mocked 5-10 years ago. Something that you probably take seriously now. Josh Graham Show, Westwood One Sports. We've got Marisa Solis with the NFL, Senior Vice President for their branding, for their marketing, that'll be joining us to talk about that in a little over 1 hour. Got a programming announcement that we'll make in just a bit. Got a couple of bets to hand out in Graham's Gambling. But in the spirit of talking about Super Bowl halftime show possibilities, we're asking you what you might want to see. 310-840-4910, and you guys have a lot of suggestions. Let's go to Sasha, who is in Fort Lauderdale, Florida. We could talk today. I was just at the beach having a great time. I promise you, Sasha, no alcohol has been consumed today. Just Powerade Lemon Lime in front of me here. What's your suggestion for the Super Bowl halftime show?
2: I suggest Chris Brown and Usher.
1: We just had Usher 2 years ago.
2: Not with Chris Brown. I think the two.
1: Do you think that?
2: Or just Chris Brown by himself.
1: All right. I here's the thing, Sasha. Appreciate the call. It's I here's the thing. Hard to get past the whole Rihanna incident in the late 2000s. Now I know that's a long time ago, and I love Chris Brown's music. Hey, I love some of R. Kelly's stuff. I'm good at separating the art from the artist. But the folks like Marisa Solis, folks at the NFL, they try to avoid as much controversy as they can. Like, you're talking to somebody whose first cell phone, Will Dalton, had the ringtone Forever by Chris Brown. That's what would ring when you called my phone. So
3: that's a throwback.
1: I don't hate it. I'd be in favor. I would. I promise you, Sasha. I just don't know if they'd go for it. How about, real quickly, let's hand out some bets before we get to some more submissions at 310-840-4910. It's time for Graham's Gambling.
0: Sitting back, count money all day, you know. It's time for Graham's Gambling. Let's make some money.
1: Yes. Yes. See, Daily Rose suggesting. How about a Chris Brown, Usher, R. Kelly halftime show? Don't know if we're going to get Robert out of prison for that. Don't think so. Will Dalton, Shane Baz throwing against Nick Martinez, Orioles Rays tonight. We're going to take the over 8.5 runs at -103. Why? Because these teams have played each other back-to-back weekends, and they've scored a ton of runs against each other. I say that more than 8.5 runs get scored. Also, we're taking the Tigers tonight against the Royals. One of those teams in the mix, the Detroit Tigers. The Royals are not. With respect to Michael Wacha, we're going to take Detroit -104, take the value there. Tons of urgency for the Tigers that can't afford losing 2 out of 3. They lost last night to the Royals. Don't think they lose tonight. So those are the two bets we have in today's Graham's Gambling. Rays, Orioles, over 8.5 runs, Tigers -104. While I'm thinking about it, here's the announcement we have programming-wise. Will Dalton and I, we have quite the week in the Old North State next week. Panthers-Texans joint practice. Will Dalton and I will be there for it. We will have one-on-one conversations with Carolina Panthers and Houston Texans brass. So we'll be talking to players and coaches from the Texans, players and coaches from the Carolina Panthers. Also, we are expecting an exclusive interview with ACC Commissioner Jim Phillips, whose league office happens to be in the state of North Carolina. So those are some things that you can expect over the next week. Also, Alabama announced its starting quarterback earlier today. It's not a huge surprise that they decide to go with the much more mobile Keelan Russell over Austin Mack. But my alma mater, East Carolina University, is facing Alabama in week one. We want Bama! So we will visit with ECU head coach Blake Harrell a week from now as well. So a lot of stuff going on in the state I call home. Panthers-Texans joint practice. We'll have some interviews from the Panthers and the Texans. The ACC Commissioner Jim Phillips will be with us for an exclusive interview, as will Blake Carroll ahead of facing the Alabama Crimson Tide. So there are your programming notes. Marissa Solis is going to join us in about an hour. 310-840-4910. Let's get a couple more music suggestions here. Mitch is in New Jersey. Mitch, who are you suggesting?
3: What's poppin', Josh? How about one of these two? How about John Fogerty, that comes with his sons? The Fogerty name lives on. Or Snoop Dogg?
1: Snoop Dogg?
3: Snoop Dogg.
1: I love it. I love it, Mitch. I love that just as much as I love you coming in with what's poppin'. That's great. There's Mitch in New Jersey. That's outstanding. In fact, I wish there was some way we could have that just isolated so we could hear what's poppin', Josh. And just as you suggested that, Wayne writes in Snoop Dogg, but he was a part of that billing for the L.A. We're not going to have Snoop Dogg in back-to-back L.A. halftime shows, are we? Because 5 years ago in L.A., it was Snoop Dogg, Snoop Doggy Dogg with Dr. Dre, Eminem, Kendrick Lamar, 50 Cent hanging upside down, Mary J. Blige. They were all there. We've done that. What's poppin' is outstanding. Love that. Let's go to Eric in Texas. Eric, you got the last word this hour. I wanted to fit you in. You got a minute. What do you got, Eric?
4: I don't know if you've ever had the pleasure of seeing either Reba or Garth in concert.
1: I have not.
4: Outside of having great music, if you're into country, I'm into everything. They are extraordinary entertainers. You would be amazed at what they do on the stage. Garth hadn't figured out how old he is, so he still goes crazy. And he's amazing. Reba can be singing and standing still and makes you think she's singing to you. So those are my suggestions.
1: I appreciate it, Eric. And I saw video this weekend, appreciate the call, of Garth. He used to do this thing in the 90s and early 2000s where he'd come out of the piano, the white piano, to introduce himself. But for a while, had not been doing that. Apparently, he brought that back. And to your point, he may have forgotten how old he is. I'm in favor of Garth Brooks. The songs are so good and we love them so much that it would have wide appeal. 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We are 1 week away from the college football season kicking off. And in one way, Bill Belichick should be viewed as a front runner. And we'll tell you what way that is next.
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9: Fox News, I'm Carmen Roberts. The U.S. and Canada fall deeper into a trade war. A 50% U.S. tariff on many imports from the north went into effect today, and Canada says it will hit back next month. U.S. Trade Representative Jamison Greer tells Fox News Canada is to blame.
10: And they continue to retaliate, and after a year of that retaliation, we've said enough, and so we've taken countermeasures.
9: Canada plans to levy dollar-for-dollar tariffs on many U.S. goods starting September 8th. An FBI affidavit shows the wannabe Islamic terrorist in upstate New York charged with plotting to bomb the state capitol paints a fuller picture of 35-year-old Jessica Bowie.
11: Court docs detail how Bowie used the internet to spread ISIS propaganda, talking openly about jihad and encouraging others to join the Islamic State.
9: Fox's Chan Lee Painter reporting. 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
8: Here's your WHOP Weather Center forecast. Clear skies tonight with a low of 63. Northerly winds at around 5 miles an hour. Mainly clear and foggy early tomorrow. High of 84. Partly cloudy skies tomorrow night. Lows dip down to about 61. Mainly clear Monday with highs in the mid-80s. Slight chance for showers Tuesday. That's the forecast from the WHOP Weather Center. I'm meteorologist Megan Mulford. Right now, it's 90 degrees.
12: 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Wellness and anti-aging trends are not just for people. More pet owners are turning to experimental treatments for furry family members.
13: If they're going to live longer, they want their pets to be there with them.
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13: So they're trying peptides. Red light therapy was a big one that we heard about, as well as a longevity drug that people are trying. This is not a drug that's approved for this, called rapamycin.
12: But the drug's use is at the center of a clinical trial by the Dog Aging Project. Veterinarians warn that using unproven concoctions can be risky. One vet told Edney that if owners arrive with sick pets taking supplements, they are asked to stop for a while.
13: Because often that's actually the cause of some of the illness.
12: The American Pet Products Association says that over 6 years, supplement use has soared 70% among cat owners and 56% among dog owners. Gina Cervetti, Bloomberg Radio.
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0: Matthews making his third start of his career tonight in Philadelphia as he'll be opposed by Andrew Painter. The Cards trying to stop that 7-game winning streak for the Phillies. And we'll have it for you here on the Cardinals Radio Network, powered by Gray Bar, as we continue with the Amron Total Access Show on the Cardinals Radio Network. Scott Warman back with you from our studios in St. Louis. Quick look at the minors last night. If you didn't check it out, Memphis doubled up Jacksonville 4-2. Every batter in the order for the Redbirds last night at AutoZone Park got a hit, as the Redbirds are 68-56. Meanwhile, Springfield over Arkansas 5-3. And in this matchup, Daniel Egan, remember, he's the right-hander the Cardinals acquired from the Arizona Diamondbacks in the Lars Nootbaar trade. He went 6 1/3 last night. No walks, 3 runs, 4 hits, and 10 strikeouts, and no walks, as Egan looks sharp for Springfield in their victory last night over Arkansas down in Arkansas. I mentioned home road splits, and normally it's more advantageous from home compared to the road. 2026 is the complete opposite for this Cardinal team, except for team ERA. Right now, team ERA a little bit better at home than on the road. 3.95 at home for the Cardinals, 4.18 on the road. By the way, there's two more road games than home games so far this season for St. Louis. But how about this? Runs per game. Cardinals at home, and we know they've been struggling to score some runs at home, 3.77 runs per game compared to 5.14 on the road. Batting average 2.35 at home so far this season compared to 2.47. 78 home runs on the road to just 57 at Busch Stadium 3. Hopefully more big flies tonight. Of course, we had two last night from Mr. Baez and Mr. Walker in the Cardinals' loss to the Phillies. Speaking of Citizens Bank Park, we'll go back after the break, and we will hear from the voice of the Cardinals, John Rooney, Mike Claiborne, and Ricky Horton. We'll go inside the park next on the Amron Total Access Show on the Cardinals Radio Network, powered by Gray Bar.
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0: It's the Amherst Total Asset Access Show on the Cardinals Radio Network, powered by Gray Bar. Scott Warman back with you. Cards and Phillies, game two this evening. Hunter Dobbins put on the 15-day IL. Of course, struggling last night, eventually came out of the game. Before yesterday's game, as we go inside the clubhouse built by Window Nation, he talked about getting through some struggles when he's on the mound.
1: When you have a game like that, that you don't have your best stuff, what do you tap into to get through it?
2: Figure out what you have that day, kind of ride it, try to mix the other stuff in, see if you can find it throughout the game, kind of pick your spots, when to take a shot. But overall, it's like you kind of shift that mindset of like, all right, you know, don't chase strikeouts. Let's let the defense work, especially when you got guys like Mason, JJ, Burley, all those guys behind you. You're just like, try to get past them. So just kind of pounding the strike zone and going from there.
0: And again, that is Hunter Dobbins as we go inside the clubhouse built by Window Nation, put on the 15-day IL. As we heard earlier from Ali Marmol, we'll find out more about his injury when the Cardinals get back to St. Louis after tomorrow afternoon's game. As we'll wrap things up when we come back, we'll break down the pitching matchup game two coming up here on the Cardinals Radio Network, powered by Gray Bar.
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0: He's learning fast. With the fire hose. The 1-2 pitch is a little bit low, 2-2.
1: Part of this, I think, is a byproduct of coming up, making a start, going back to the minors, then coming back up, making a start, and within a week, coming back to make another start.
0: Hard to get settled, isn't it? 2-2 pitch is fouled off. Although, you know,
1: but that is part of the learning process.
0: 100%. I mean, there's a lot of things you do in this game that are not necessarily on schedule. You know, I like to have schedule. I'm a big schedule guy, but
1: I know
0: there are times where you just, I mean, life happens. You got to adjust fast. The 2-2 pitch, breaking ball is hit on the ground towards first. Burleson has it, and he takes it himself and barely beats Stott to the bag as Matthews was kind of late covering there. But Burley takes it himself, gets the out. We've played four. On to the fifth. John will have the play-by-play. It's all Philly, 7-0.
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1: Coming off a half inning where Quinn Matthews went 3 up, 3 down against the Philadelphia Phillies, and he looked sharp in that one. The only problem, the Phillies put up 3 in the 1st and 4 in the 3rd for a 7-0 lead, backing Andrew Painter. Painter's first pitch, a check swing and a strike. Nathan Church leads off, followed by Jose Fermin and Jimmy Crooks. So we have left, right, left. The windup, Painter's pitch. Jammed him, and a ground ball to first. That's backhanded by Bohm, flipping to Painter, and an easy out number one. That's 5 in a row set down, leading to Jose Fermin, a strikeout victim leading off the 3rd inning. Fermin for the series, 2 out of 6, a double and a run batted in, playing in his 92nd game with the Cardinals. Right-hander facing right-hander. The pitch count at 56 for Painter with 1 out in the 5th inning. And there's a pitch upstairs, a sweeper that just didn't break much. That was a hanger. They play Fermin to pull infield and outfield. De La Cruz plays off the left field line. They bunch up the middle in the outfield, giving up the line. So a strike is called over at the knees, and it's 1-1 on Fermin. The Cardinals have gone 2-2 against the Phillies. But the Phillies lead in this one 7-0. Here's a strike, and that looked like a high strike to Fermin.
0: Sure did.